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my favorite bass. All that sinister panda to listeners is out the gate. Them filthy rich gotta meet they mate, face they fate. Politicians can't be vindicated, we need liberation. I can't keep being caught up in this rat race.

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Ha ha ha.

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But their likeness to human beings is much more than skin deep, and from their history we can trace our own origins. In the wild, monkeys are creatures of strength and grace. Through living in the trees, the first monkeys grew serviceable hands to help them in their journeys through the branches. Some, in the forests of the New World, strengthened their tails until they became a fifth limb, strong enough to support the whole weight of their bodies. As the ages passed, some monkeys, like the baboons, grew big and came down from the trees to live on the ground. Here they had to reckon with more enemies and different problems from those of the treetops. For defense and attack, they came to rely more and more on their hands and on the well-developed brains which life in the trees had given them. Young monkeys are usually born only one at a time. Through 5 or 6 years of childhood, they stay with their families, and their parents and the older children are always at hand for protection and help. This slow period of growth gives the young animals plenty of time for education. As they get older, they play with the other youngsters of the colony. In their games, they learn the full use of their hands, control of their muscles and

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It's midnight, the witching hour. Hello again from the Cryptville Cemetery in beautiful Cryptville, USA. This is Cemetery Go-Go. I am your delightful host, the Groovy Grave Creeper. As usual, digging up the ghouliest hits from the grave to get your bloodletting and your freak beats on. Tonight's show is a bit more retro than usual. I pulled up some of the grooviest cuts from the mausoleum of rock and roll and dusted off the crematory to find them. Some so scary, they even freaked the Groovy Grave Creeper out. So sit back in your coffin case and catch a case of Grooviosis.

0: You heard Shake Your Tail Feather by Ray Charles and the Blues Brothers. Before that, Shaken by Eddie Money. And we started with Good Golly, Miss Molly by Little Richard. And now a commercial about a toy that really packs a punch.
1: They're slugging it out in the middle of the ring. And there's a hard drive to the jaw. And Blue Bomber's block is knocked off.
2: His block is knocked off?
3: Sure, but you can press it right back on again. It's just part of the action with the world's only boxing robots, the Rock'em Sock'em Robots by Marks. Takes two managers to handle the fighters and lots of skill to win. With these control levers, you can keep your fighters in motion to duck punches. When you press this plunger, he throws a right uppercut. Press the other plunger and there's a left jab. Lots of exciting action and fun for everyone when the world's only boxing robots battle it out.
1: The Blue Bomber's looking for an opening. And there it is. That's the end of round two.
3: Just push the flying head back and you're ready for round three.
2: Boy, this is the greatest.
3: You bet. The world's only boxing robots. Get the Rock'em Sock'em.

Welcome back, freak zombies. That was Sheila, my buddy love. Before that, All Over the World by ELO. And then we started with Pinball Wizard by Elton John. And now it's time for letters from down below. Dear Groovy, I live in a large city, but no one seems to see me. It's the same everywhere I go. It's almost like I don't exist. I'm not big on clothes and often walk around naked, but even then, I'm not noticed. What do you think I should do? The Invisible Man. Well, man, it's a simple solution. Maybe you should put your clothes on. I often find a good sale at my local Grave Mart. And if that doesn't work, maybe you need a good stylist. Mine, Oscar Di Loretna, really knows how to cut a skin. Now let's get back to the tunes with You Spin Me Round Like a Record

0: Welcome back to the cemetery. You heard Rolling Down the Highway by Bachman Turner Overdrive. Before that, Hand Me Down World by The Guess Who. And we started with You Spin Me Round Like a Record by Dead or Alive. I'll take it more dead, thank you. And now from the Hollywood horror Vault of Trailers, a movie that's more of a tourist travelogue where you can glide in without a reservation.
1: It's not the future we wanted, but the future that happened. Once a great city, now a high security prison, designed to keep society's criminals in. But now, everything rides on getting one person out.
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I told you we were going to get a little bit retro tonight. That was Mamma Mia by ABBA. Before that, from Blazing Saddles, the Blazing Saddles theme song. And we started with Long Time Coming by Cheap Trick. If you have a letter, poem, or short story you think I'd like to read, or an original song I'd like to play on Cemetery Go-Go, email them or an MP3 with your information to the station at groovygravecreeper@yahoo.com. Put Cemetery Go-Go songs from the grave in the subject. If we use them, you'll receive eternal unrest. Now back to the tunes with Don't Go Away, Go-Go Girl by the Banana Splits. Do you think they were referring to Cemetery Go-Go Girl? Oh, ha, ha, ha.

0: Hiya, Tex. 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
1: Cincinnati.
0: Great town. Love that big red machine. He's up on the linguine. Hello, young lovers, whoever you are. What do I spy? A little grain of rice? Newly married?
2: This morning.
0: This morning, folks, and they said it wouldn't last. But then you take my hand. My heart starts to soar once more. Key change.

0: just heard, time has come today by the Chamber Brothers. And before that, High Anxiety by Mel Brooks from the movie High Anxiety. I'm author suffering from high anxiety, even on the first floor. And then before that, Don't Go Away, Cemetery Go Go Go by the Banana Splits. Are you just jumping out of your skin about the show? Let me know by emailing me at thegroovygravecreeper@yahoo.com email. I'm just dying again to hear from you.
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1: I want to thank all my freak zombies and midnight creepy crawlers for listening. Rise up again next time and slither your way over. I'll leave the gates open so you can get into...

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0: Partnership of that, of course, you know the lead vocal in that is Lee Greenwood and his rendition of God Bless the USA, along with several U.S. soldiers and assistants there, folks from all around the country that gathered together a couple of years ago, I guess it was last year maybe, Nashville, Washington, D.C., different locations around the country in order to lend their voices to that rendition of God Bless the USA. Lee Greenwood getting us started this morning along with those soldiers at 4 minutes after 6 o'clock. Good morning. 70 degrees on the campus right now. We're broadcasting live from the Michael and Sarah Colleen Center, the home of the School of Media and Communication, the morning show at 88.1 FM here in the county and streaming as well. 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Good morning. Clint Corp here at the Dave Horger Media Production Studio. And again, 70 degrees now, headed up to a high today of 85 or so. Kind of a rocky road last night, huh? Some trees down, some power lines down around Northwest Ohio. No power outages we're aware of here in Wood County or Bowling Green. We'll follow up on that as we work our way through the next 3 hours. But for now, we're looking at 85 degrees for a daytime high today and a diminishing chance of showers and thunderstorms. Another chance popping up overnight tonight, about 50-50 chance. And tomorrow for the football games, a 40% chance of showers and thunderstorms, overcast skies, cooler temperatures with highs around 80 degrees or so. Clearing skies are holding firm with that forecast. Looks like Sunday, Monday, Labor Day, and first part of next week, it's going to be mostly sunny and cooler temperatures, highs again in the low 80s, but we're headed back into the mid 80s by about 7 days from now, middle of next week. 70 right now, though, here at the Weather Center, active, a lot of lightning, a lot happening to our north up in Lucas County as we sign on this morning. Folks up there dealing with more issues than we had down here in Wood County, but we'll give you updates on that as we can all throughout the program. Thanks again to our friends at the Wood County Veterans Service Office. Get us started every Monday through Friday. Another broadcast day here at WBGU-FM. Thank you to Zach and the team for the work they do for our veterans. Thank you for the support of us here on the morning show as well. They're open Monday through Friday, and they're located at 1940 Gypsy Lane Road, the Wood County Veterans Service Office, serving thousands of veterans right here at home in Wood County. Reach out to them. They've got details about services, temporary financial aid, transportation services, counseling, much more that's available for you, and you'll find some great folks there to work alongside Zach and the team at the Wood County Veterans Service Office. Thank you, Zach, for most importantly, the work you do for our veterans all throughout the year. Program-wise today, well, let's take a peek and see. I've got Riley Miller joining us from BG Manor. We had her scheduled earlier in the week, and she had some things to take care of over at the facility there on Poe Road. We rescheduled for this morning. So later on in the 8 o'clock hour, we'll chat with Riley Miller, the administrator at Bowling Green Manor, one of our regular partners here on the morning show. We'll talk extended care for you. And then, of course, we'll have an update from our friends at the WCDPL, the Wood County District Public Library. We have that conversation every Friday morning at around 8:30 or so. Our first guest this morning, though, is coming up early. He's an early riser, Brian Swope, who's the project manager for the new high school under construction out on Poe Road. Been seeing a lot of drone videos. It's coming along. They're trying to get the envelope sealed, if you will, get all the windows in so they can continue to work into the winter months and getting everything finished inside. But it looks like it's moving forward on time and on budget, as Dr. Hazeman, our superintendent, always says. But we'll get the latest up-to-the-minute update on the new high school build from Brian Swope from Rudolph Libby Group, the project manager for that. He's going to be Mike's side around 7:15 or so today. He's, as mentioned, an early riser, and looking forward to that conversation. We do that the first Friday of every month all throughout this build process. Let's see, again, 70 degrees here on the campus at Bowling Green State University. Got our finally Friday anthem. We'll play a bit later on for you this morning, do some dance music as we always do, and we got tickets, man. Are we going to open up ticket window today? We did not get to it yesterday, or I don't think we got to it on Wednesday either. So I've got 4 packs of tickets, a couple of them to give away for the football game tomorrow. Kickoff set for noon, Tarleton State. A new season gets underway, the second season for our head coach, Eddie George, the Heisman Trophy winner, an Ohio State Buckeye legend, now coaching our team in his second foray to the Mid-American Conference, and got some tough games coming up. Tarleton State, not to overlook them either. I mean, I tell you what, they won their first game last week by scoring 49 points, and they can put some points on the board. They got some real talent there for a smaller college, but at any rate, nobody's overlooking them. You'll hear from Eddie, and you'll hear from Sanders Ellis, one of the captains of this year's team, about this team they're facing off against tomorrow. And again, we'll give you an opportunity, not now, but maybe early, we'll give away the first 4 pack of tickets to the football game tomorrow if you want to make it over there for that. Tickets are still available, I do believe. I think $16 is the starting price, general admission. But we have four packs for you. A couple of those we'll give away today. And I may have, I think I've got 10. So I may have a pair of tickets as well if you don't need all four. So at any rate, we'll do that a bit later on this morning. We got birthdays, anniversaries for the entire weekend and much, much more. It's going to be a busy 2 hours and 51 minutes or so that we have together. Time does fly, doesn't it? Thanks to our partner getting us started this morning. You already heard from two of them. That's the folks at Kay Hovnanian Homes. They're one of our anchor underwriters here on the morning show. Kay Hovnanian Homes up at Tucson Springs at Brim and Newton Road. Great incentives and tax abatements available for you if you're looking for a new home here in the year of 2026. They'd love to talk to you up there. Give them a call or stop by, and they'll show you some of the buildings, some of those beautiful homes they've already got built up there. Four bedrooms, 2.5, 3 baths, some great looking homes. And the purchase price is starting in the 300s. So check them out. They'll help you get into a new home here in 2026. And I appreciate very much Andrew, Tim King, the president of Hovnanian Homes, for their investment, certainly in our community. And also heard from the Thayer Family Dealerships. The Thayer Family Dealerships, we had the pleasure of having Rachel Thayer London, in studio with us yesterday. We'll talk about that in our newscast here in just a minute, but they've got a big event happening this weekend. Their 22nd annual car show as a fundraiser for our friends at the Ronald McDonald House here in Northwest Ohio. But they've been doing this, as mentioned, for over two decades now, and it's happening tomorrow. And early registration starts at 9 a.m. You hear from Rachel in our newscast this morning. We get underway here in just a minute, so stick around for that. But right now, once again, at let's make it 10 minutes after 6 o'clock, we've got cloudy skies, we've got some lightning to our north, and we've got 70 degrees expected high today, supposed to be 85. And yes, indeedy, we do have a 60% chance of showers and thunderstorms early this morning, a chance of some patchy fog, no mention of any delays from anyone this morning, at least in our listening area. And chance of thunderstorms again this afternoon, diminishing into the evening time. Overnight tonight, 50-50 chance of some showers and thunderstorms, and then a 40% chance, according to the National Weather Service, of some showers probably earlier in the day rather than late, because we've got some clearing late in the day on Saturday. Sunday looks like 78 degrees and sunshine, 80 degrees and sunny for your Labor Day holiday on Monday, if you've got that one off, and then Tuesday, sunny again, and we go up a couple more degrees to 82 degrees, back into the middle 80s by the middle of next week. All right, let's take a look at some headlines for you this morning. And again, thanks so much for joining us. We appreciate you very, very much for tuning in and spending some time with us every Monday through Friday when you can here on The Morning Show. PG Independent Media is reporting this morning. Jan's got a story about a hearing from a room full of overflowing of residents for Middleton Township, the trustees meeting last night. Overflow room opposing the more zoning changes for the metadata center. We're told they voted last night to deny the latest zoning request. BGND saying two of the three trustees, Michael Molden and Melissa Petria, voted against Meta's request to change another 39.265 acres from A1 agricultural to M1 light industrial to allow for more parking lots for construction workers on the sprawling site. Trustee Fred Vetter did vote in favor of that zoning change. Now, the decision was a rare victory for the township residents, tired of data center complex morphing from the original 288 acres into now 983 acres and another nearly 200 acres for the on-site power plant that's being constructed there. Meta's attorney Chris Ingram telling the trustees it was their legal duty to follow the county comprehensive plan and zone the property for economic development with more than 1,000 construction workers on the site. More parking space has become necessary, he said, according to those officials from Meta. Ingram saying additional parking is crucial for the data center, adding that if the 39 acres on the east side of Ohio 25 and the north side of the data center complex are not rezoned for parking, that the alternative would be less appealing to the neighbors. Workers would have to be shuttled, he said, to the construction site from the former Calphalon plant already being rented by Meta south of 582. He said that would cause unnecessary delays and traffic congestion. But township residents pushed back on both arguments that the trustees had an obligation to rezone the property and that more on-site parking was necessary. There were a couple dozen people at the meeting that spoke against that zoning change. Two people representing Otsego Local School District spoke in favor of the request. Superintendent Kevin O'Shea talking about Otsego going for nearly 26 years without an increase in property taxes when the district could wait no longer for new monies. Voters rejected the levy request twice. The district made $1 million in cuts, and then voters passed an income tax, according to the superintendent there at Otsego Schools. O'Shea saying economic development does not come to this community often, and when it does, we need to jump on it. And Otsego Board of Education President Brad Anderson submitted a letter that was read into the record on the Meta project making a substantial investment in the community with a long-term financial benefit for the districts. While many in the residents at the meeting last night did sympathize with the school district, they protested the idea that the only way for the schools to succeed was the destruction of their rural neighborhoods, not economic development when all your residents want to leave. One resident said when they got to the microphone last night, saying, "We've been blindsided by this effort." Once again, the bottom line here, you can hear the entire story at bgindependentmedia.org, and Jan talked to several people in attendance last night to get their opinions, but two of the three trustees at that Middleton Township Trustee Board meeting last night, Mike Moulton and Melissa Petrea, voting against Meta's request to change another 39-plus acres from A1 agricultural to M1 light industrial to allow for more parking lots for those construction workers. One vote in the affirmative was Trustee Fred Vetter. Again, 2-1. That request was denied last night. And in other headlines for you this morning, the Bowling Green Chamber of Commerce pleased to announce that beginning September the 14th, the Bowling Green Chamber of Commerce Visit BG Ohio, the Downtown Bowling Green Special Improvement District, and the Bowling Green Economic Development Group are going to begin operating from 248 South Main Street in BG. Operations at the Four Corners current location at 217 South Church Street in BG ceasing today, September the 4th, the last day at the old location at the close of business. The Four Corners office is going to be closed during the week of September the 7th while that the organizations all relocate, we're told. This relocation made possible in part by a $487,000 Jobs Ohio Vibrant Communities grant, the awarding of which was thanks to the efforts, investment, and organization of Bowling Green's economic development. The grant has helped transform the previously underutilized space at 248 South Main Street in BG into a center that Governor Mike DeWine calls an integral part of Bowling Green that will spark job growth in our community. In addition to housing the Bowling Green Chamber of Commerce, Visit BG Ohio, the Downtown Bowling Green Special Improvement District, and Bowling Green Economic Development, the new space is also going to house a co-working space that offers amenities like private offices, training and meeting rooms, and direct access to Four Corners staff for freelancers, for local professionals, for startups, and for branch units. Now, in celebration of the move, the Four Corners is going to host a ribbon-cutting ceremony on our sale. Details have not yet been set up, but I'm sure Mary and her team will reach out to us when that comes to fruition. So, again, the headline is the Bowling Green Four Corners Center is relocating to 248 South Main Street. They'll open for business there on September the 14th. They're closing for business today at their existing location there on South Church Street. At the end of business today, September the 4th, they'll be closed entirely all of next week and be back open for business as normal on September the 14th, all right? Phone numbers, well, 353-7945 if you have questions, but they're going to be a little intermittent phone service, computer service, all that's going to be interrupted, of course, during that move time all next week. Got word from our friends at the Wood County Hospital, Terry Lauer, telling us that the Positively Pink Women's Health Series is a program covering a range of topics important to women in the community, each event offering health information, refreshments, door prizes, and an expert speaker focused on helping women improve their health and their well-being. The next Positively Pink event is going to be held Thursday, September the 17th, 7 o'clock in the evening, the time, refreshments beginning at 6:30, the Wood County Hospital meeting rooms is the location. This program, called Building a Better Plate, Protein and Healthy Eating, will be presented by Leah Budke, who's a health education specialist at the Wood County Hospital. The evening is going to focus on the latest dietary guidelines and the important role protein plays in supporting health, strength, and healthy aging. Participants are going to learn practical strategies for building balanced meals and increasing protein intake. The program is also going to include cooking demonstrations and food samples featuring easy, nutritious recipes participants can make right at home. Registration for the event is underway, but it is required. It is free. But reach out to Wellness Services if you have any questions about the first of these series of Positively Pink Women's Health Series programs. Terry Lauer's number is 419-354-8887. Positively Pink, designed to provide women with the answers they need to live a long and healthy and a happy life. 419-354-8887. Well, at yesterday's Bowling Green Kiwanis meeting, had the opportunity to spend a little time with John Waters. You know, John, of course, is a very successful director of athletic bands here, marching bands here on the campus of Bowling Green State University. And we sat down with John after he had his address to the Kiwanians yesterday, talking about the upcoming season for the marching band that will culminate, of course, with the entire 600-member band, the largest marching band at any university or college in the country. It'll culminate their season with a trip to the Rose Parade on January the 1st in Pasadena, California. How exciting. A little of my conversation with John Waters, talking about preparations. They've been working long and hard for tomorrow. You saw him at the Rally BGN main event last Saturday, and tomorrow you're going to be able to see him out at the Deutz for pre-flight performances, for halftime performances, post-game performances, and much more for the first football game.
1: It's going to start early in the morning, and we're going to rehearse in the Deutz before the game, and we've got some new things for us this year. You know, the band's sitting in a new location, so the sound of the band is directional, and so we'll be kind of playing to the home side, if you will, the east side of the stadium, and then we've enhanced our pre-flight concert, which is an hour and 15 minutes before kickoff. In the tent area to the south of the stadium, and we're going to have some bleachers so people can see the band better up on the bleachers. It'll sound better that way, and just kind of enhance that whole concert experience. So yeah, we're really looking forward to it.
2: Can you talk on the microphone about the halftime show as well?
1: A whole
2: new angle for us.
1: Yeah, well, you know, this is a great thing. Our athletic director, Derek Vandermeer, he's such a visionary, and he wants to put our halftime show online, and so for to develop the online audience, and so we've got some technology in place to do that, and we also want to show the band from the high camera view, you know, the bird's eye view, so people can really see what's going on the field. We're going to have a drone that communicates with the scoreboard to broadcast what the band's doing on the field through the scoreboard. So anyone in the stadium at any location can have the front high camera view of what's going on. And we're actually going to be over there today rehearsing that and seeing how that technology works.
2: What's it mean to you to have the support, not only of the community, that's well documented, but Jeff here today. You talk about the alumni band. He said hundreds of those folks want to come back this year to participate.
1: Yeah, Jeff is a dear friend, and you know, the alums, all of the Falcon Marching Band alums who've worn that uniform and who've dripped lots of sweat and maybe even a little blood on the practice field over the years, and who've kind of played the soundtrack for Bowling Green. You know, they're the unsung heroes of this university, and our students today march for them, march on behalf of them and the legacy that they built. And we just, every time we step on the field, we want to make our community proud and our alums and band alumni especially proud of what they helped to build.
0: John Waters there, my visit with him after his presentation to Bowling Green Kiwanis yesterday. He talked quite a bit about how these programs, these halftime shows, there's going to be six of them this year, how they're all put together. And he said, well, the students have some input. When they get together in the summertime, the students themselves have a say on what the theme is going to be for each one of these programs. And he talked about one of them they're going to be doing this year has to do with playing oldies for folks, which is a little different when you're John's age and my age and when you're the age of a college student. What is an oldie?
1: And of course, my folks and family, I grew up on what I really consider the oldies, which I think you would all consider oldies. And I asked the question first, though, you know, what do you consider as an oldie? And she says, well, you know, stuff from the early 2000s. And at that moment, I knew that we had a little bridge to cross to find each other. But all those great ideas come together to what we will perform on the field. So we have to think about who the audience is, who are the players, where are the strengths in the sections. Now, this year we have nearly 100 trumpets, really good section. And, you know, our trumpet section can play pretty much anything. and most other sections in the band. But you do, you know, if you have a really great percussion section, then we should be featuring that percussion section. And we do have a great drum line this year, in fact. And so we consider where our strengths are as players. Are there any anniversaries or tie-ins? Well, one of the tie-ins this year is it's coming up on the 50th anniversary of Star Wars. So 50 years. And so, imagine that. I see the heads shaking in the room. And so we're going to do kind of a review of some old and some new Star Wars music for this first game. The next game, our homecoming game, will be a show we call California Here We Come, because the president of the Tournament of Roses will be here on campus, and he's going to extend the official invitation at the halftime show, and we're doing a California theme with a little bit of Americana at the very end to kind of celebrate the final months of the 250th anniversary of America.
0: Yeah, that's terrific. By the way, obviously the first game tomorrow, and then the next time they're at home is actually September the 26th. They've got a couple of tough away games still to play out at Nebraska and at Iowa State. They'll be back here for homecoming on September the 26th. That's when you'll be able to hear that that performance right there. On hand yesterday, in addition to a room full of Kwanians and John and one of the members of the alumni band, the treasurer, Jeff, was there as well, and I talked with him, too, about what this the momentum of the band means to those alumnus, and he said a lot of them are coming back to show their support.
3: Well, I mean, technically, anybody that's been in one of the bands over the years is coded at Mileti as having been in band, so, you know, it's thousands that are technically eligible to get the emails, so most of those people are contacted, and you know, we have a couple hundred, two, three, hopefully four or five this year, 100 people coming back.
2: So. Coming back.
3: Hopefully, yeah. We've probably been averaging around 200.
2: At some point throughout the season, or are you talking about for homecoming?
3: For homecoming.
2: Wow.
3: For the alumni band.
2: I have to ask. We have 600 members on the field. We kid with John all the time. It's going to be a lot of marching in place. You guys are going to want to get out there as well. That's been discussion about kind of integrate that group too. Huh?
3: Oh, yeah. And the alumni band has always done part of pregame with the alumni band or with the Falcon Marching Band. But since John's been here, we've also been playing at halftime with the Falcon Marching Band. And I think that adds a new wrinkle that people really enjoy getting the opportunity. And with all the excitement around the Falcon Marching Band this year, the alums are going to have a great time.
2: What's this kind of what you hear from other members of the alumni band about the last 3 or 4 years that John's been?
3: Oh, I mean, everyone's just so excited. I mean, it's clearly we're going to new heights. I was fortunate enough, I went on the Ireland trip last year for the parade, and they just did such a phenomenal job representing the United States and specifically BGSU, and I know we can't wait to see them in the Rose Parade this year.
2: Used to be back in the days, you know, you had to be in the band, you had to be a music major to be participating in the band, and John has taken the leadership, I think, in opening that up and getting all the different colleges involved with that, which has added to these numbers.
3: Right.
2: What do you think about that?
3: And I'm of course, I was a business major, so I'm one of those non-music majors, and that's been a strength of the band over the years is, a lot of music majors, but also students from all across campus.
2: Yeah. Excited about the season, huh?
3: Can't wait for it to start. And again, we have our plans because for alumni band, it's our 50th anniversary this
2: That's
3: year.
2: Right.
3: And so, you know, it adds an extra wrinkle that we're planning some extra events for that.
2: For sure.
0: Thank you. Yeah, I talked with Jeff about the fact the alumni band does like to march during their visits back here. And John likes to have a march with the band at some point during the halftime show, and it's getting pretty crowded out there on the field. It's going to be a great performance. I was really struck by the fact that they've even gone to technology, next level, as you heard in my interview with John Waters there. When you go out to see the band, if you don't get a good bird's eye view, we saw that certainly with their Rally on Main BG event. If you weren't up close, you weren't seeing them. You could hear them, but you couldn't see them. Not going to be a problem over at the Deut, because they've got a drone that's going to fly over the band, and they're going to stream it live on the big new Jumbotron television screen. building they've put up this offseason over at the Doig Perry Stadium. That's going to be really spectacular. So anyway, more about the band coming up in our newscast this morning, all throughout the next couple of hours. In other headlines for you this morning, a reminder or two, Wood County Dog Shelter to partner with the Harley-Davidson for a Hogs and Dogs Adoption Event. This is something that's happening tomorrow. The Wood County Commissioners announcing a partnership with Harley-Davidson in Perrysburg for an afternoon of food and fun and hogs and dogs. The Wood County Dog Shelter on site at the Harley-Davidson tomorrow from noon until 3 with some of the dogs from the shelter for an adoption event. The dog adoption fee is $100. The dogs are going to be up to date on vaccines, heartworm tested, and spayed and neutered. Each adopter is going to need to purchase a 2026 Wood County dog license. Those go for $16 per year for their with their adoption. Adopters are going to leave with a 2026 dog park membership and goodie bag for the new family member. To learn more about the adoptable dogs, a lot of them available out at the shelter, according to the folks out there, visit the Wood County website at woodcounty.oh.us and go to the dog shelter tab to visit the dogs that are being housed there right now. And at 6:28 here on the Morning Show, another event that's happening on Saturday. Boy, what a busy day, huh? Thayer Ford Nissan is inviting the community to celebrate automotive history and hometown tradition. It's their annual Classic Car and Truck Show, the 22nd one.

0: because of all the spam stuff that gets out there. So we only do in person just to avoid any of that sort of confusion.
1: Sure.
0: So today and tomorrow, you can still $5 pre-registration. Day of is $10.
1: Okay.
0: But it all goes to the Ronald McDonald House. So either way is fine with us.
1: Okay. Now, what's going to be happening? You're expecting over 100 vehicles, huh?
0: Yeah, it'll last year we had closer to 150.
1: You have room for that many?
0: Yeah. Yeah, holy, we clear out the lots and fill them all up again.
1: And this is at the Ford Nissan dealership is where you're going to be at.
0: Yep.
1: Okay. Expect over 100 vehicles and all sorts of trophies will be handed out. All makes, all models, all years are welcome.
0: Yep. We have 6 different awards that we give out. Most of the guys at the dealership go around and pick them. And we have a best of show that's judged by the public that comes out and takes a look, and so we let them participate in an award and give that one to best of show.
1: The thing I like about your events like this, Rachel, is you don't have to be a car person to really enjoy it because there's so much else that goes along with it. It's really a family-friendly event.
0: It is fun, yeah. We have food trucks, and we have raffle prizes, 50-50, all of that.
1: Talk a little bit about why you wanted to partner with Ronald McDonald House Charities in Northwest Ohio. Man, they do great work.
0: And it's something that was set up the first year, so well before me. Mm-hmm. But obviously, a great cause for the community, and there's so many people in our area that use that and need that. That any way we can give to help, that's what we try and do.
1: Excellent. Mm-hmm. In years gone by, what are some of the unique vehicles that you've seen out there? I mean, you've got every kind, every make, every model.
0: Right. We had last year. We had a radio fly. The wagon?
1: Oh, no
0: kidding. It was a car, but it was the shape of the wagon.
1: I love that.
0: We've had a Tomator from the Cars show.
1: Oh, yeah, sure.
0: Yeah, but from all Cars? The classics and the Bel Airs and all that, that people like redo the interior, the exterior, looks good.
1: Yeah, a lot of good things happening out there. Again, it gets underway officially at 11 o'clock. You can stop out there and register at 9 o'clock in the morning or register in advance today and save a couple of bucks. It's $5 in advance, $10 if you register tomorrow. In addition to the car show, they'll have food trucks, raffle prizes, a 50-50 drawing, games, and family entertainment. One of my favorite events of all time, the bake sale, and giveaways throughout the day. Rachel's saying each year this event brings people together who share a love for cars, trucks, and for community as well. The 22nd annual Thayer Ford Nissan Classic Car and Truck Show happening tomorrow from, it goes from 11 o'clock until 2 o'clock in the afternoon. Love to see you out there. And thanks, Rachel, for stopping and visiting with us to promote that just yesterday. We're going to have you back in the studio because the 4x4 Fest, the third annual 4x4 Fest, yep. That's coming up in the not-too-distant future as well. Rachel's next visit's going to happen on September the 17th, I believe. And in fact, Zane from Visit BG is going to be a part of that conversation as well as we get ready to enjoy the 4x4 Fest out at the Wood County Fairgrounds. Hey, thanks again to Aspire at Tucson Springs, our friends at Cahokia Indian Homes, for their support of us here on The Morning Show. 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That's Cahokia Homes, Bremen Newton Road. That's Aspire at Tucson Springs. I got a forecast from Ryan. This is about 30 minutes ago, but I tell you what, I told you when I drove in this morning, I could see the light show that was going on up in Lucas County. A lot of lightning up there. They had some damage as well with trees down and power outages too. Ryan told us, I think, in this forecast I'm about to play for you, we could have a couple rounds of storms today. Officially a 50-50 chance of some rain. Let's hear the latest I have from Ryan Weekman this morning.
2: And let's check it out here. I was just tuning over to our live camera. You could see the lightning in the background shot right there of Laura's live shot in downtown Toledo. And coming off of the storms of yesterday, we're waking up to more rumbles as well. Lightning has been nearly continuous from Perrysburg up towards, the west end of Toledo and Sylvania as well. So this is one of those mornings where we're going to be waking up. It is wet. We've got the thunder, the lightning as well. And look at this. Just within the last hour or so, we've recorded well over 100 lightning strikes in the Toledo Metro. We can zoom on in. It basically takes up the whole screen for us right now. But the rain from Perrysburg, Rossford, over towards Springfield, Maumee, Sylvania, and back towards Sylvania Township. That's where the heaviest of the rainfall is right now. This is just a pop-up thunderstorm. The air is so muggy this morning. It's very easy for these types of storms to develop. And we've got more back off to the north and west. This is the storm.

0: Warm flow today from just south of Lansing. Got a pretty big thunderstorm there, and I think this is going to take a similar track. So let's watch out for that with more downpours back towards Lake Michigan. Now, looking at this, there is no severe thunderstorm watches. There is no severe thunderstorm warnings out. We would have to hit certain criteria for that for the National Weather Service. 60-mile-an-hour winds or large hail. These storms don't necessarily pose that threat right now. But if you're looking out your window right now, you do see the threat that they pose. Heavy rainfall and lightning. So let's be super careful as the kids are heading out this morning because of that. Our hour-by-hour forecast takes most of these showers out of here by this afternoon. I do think we get a break, and it might time out perfectly for us for a lot of those big board Friday football games tonight before perhaps a few more showers flare up into Saturday morning. This is just after midnight, and finally, we kick this very humid, very active September weather pattern out of here for the vast majority of our Labor Day weekend. High temperature of 80 degrees tomorrow, near 80 on Sunday, and again, much less humid Sunday and Monday. Next week, maybe a couple chances for some showers. A little bit of heat tries to build in as well. I'm going to have much more on that radar and what's happening right now outside coming up here in just a matter of minutes.
1: All right, Ryan, thank you very much. Again, looking at a high today of 80 degrees or so. About the best we'll do for a daytime high today. And again, tomorrow with those widely scattered showers and thunderstorms. Man, it's been a rocky week for it, hasn't it? Currently, it is 70 degrees here on the campus at Bowling Green State University.
2: Hello!
3: We're so happy that it's your birthday. 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
2: That's right.
1: Hey, thanks very much for our partnership with the Friends of Waddington Jewelers twice a day right about now at about 8:30 or so. We run down a list of folks that are celebrating that day, whether it's a birthday, anniversary, whatever the case may happen to be. And on Fridays, we get to do 3 days worth since I don't get to spend time with you on Saturday or Sunday or, you know, Monday as well. Just thinking out loud here, we're off on Monday. Yeah, for Labor Day. So I'll run down a Monday list for you, too, this morning. Let's get to it. Thanks again, Waddington Jewelers, 139 South Main Street, downtown BG. Today's birthday list includes Linda Brown. That is David DuPont's better half, of course. Linda, if you're streaming us up in Maine, happy birthday to you. Also, Sheriff Mark Vosselition. I know he's got us tuned in. Sheriff, happy anniversary or happy birthday to you this morning. Dave Hammer, Mark Murray, Kathy Moss, and Christy Roberts, and Heather Vandenbroek, all with birthdays today. Our anniversary couples, Alicia and Bart Nanadovich. Tomorrow, birthdays will be Earl Weber, Sarah Gagner, Heather Vandenbroek, Mackenzie Waddington, Patricia Stone, and Michael Black. And then on Sunday, September the 6th, Bruce Evans, Miles Watkins, John Miller, Bob Feehan, Bob Spittler, Steve Herber, and Jerry Newman. And we'll do Monday, since we won't be together on the holiday. I've got two anniversary couples for September the 7th, Ruth Ann and Alan Kramer, Lee and Marge Meserve have an anniversary as well. And our birthday list for September the 7th, Kay Mahalski, J.P. Perrin, and Andrew Hanna. Happy birthday to all those folks from all of us here at 88.1 FM. Again, today's list including Heather Vandenbroek, Christy Roberts, Kathy Moss, Mark Murray, Dave Hammer, Sheriff Mark Vosselition, and Linda Brown, David DuPont's better half, all having birthdays today, September the 4th. And happy anniversary to the Nanadoviches. That's Alicia and Bart on their anniversary today, too. It is 6:38 here on the morning show. Man, oh man, do we have sports for you this morning. Getting into a busy sports weekend, of course, so we'll get into that for you here in, I don't know, about 3-4 minutes or so. Our sportscast will be brought to you, as always, in part by our friends at Elite Collegiate Apparel locations at across from the, I'm sorry, right at Elite on Main in downtown Bowling Green, and also right across from where all the action is going to be tomorrow. The Doi Prairie Football Stadium as well. 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And also a big thank you as well to Doug and the team there at the Wood County Insurance Agency, providing most comprehensive coverage and the most competitive prices now since, 1979 or so. We'll get to that after we do a little Temptations for you this morning.

0: Some Temptations music for you to get you all warmed up for Sportscast this morning. And again, thanks to our sports partners. That would include the Wood County Insurance Agency, the folks at Elite Collegiate Apparel, and Hal Hubert, Hal's Barbershop. Good morning, Hal. 419-352-2009. Give him a call. He'll be happy to get you in that day or the next. He's open today at 8 o'clock this morning, about an hour and a half or so, hour and 15 minutes. Hal will be there and be there till about 5 or 5:30. On Saturdays, he's there usually half a day. He tries to wrap things up around 3 o'clock or so. But call for an appointment. Probably get you in today. If not today, then probably tomorrow. Let's lead off our sportscast this morning with cross country. Haven't spent enough time talking about Coach Lou Snelling and the fact that they are in action this weekend. They start their new season. The Melbrote Invitational is going to be taking place right here on the campus at Bowling Green State University. Bowling Green women's cross country team opened the 2026 season, hosting the Melbrote Collegiate Open on our cross country course. Race will begin with women at 10 o'clock in the morning and men at 10:30. Head coach Lou Snelling beginning his 15th year at the helm, fielding a team of 12 women consisting of one graduate student, two seniors, three juniors, two sophomores, and he's got five freshmen on this team, including one redshirt freshman. Snelling's also going to be looking for his replacement for star runner Kylie Cubison, who placed inside of the top 25 at regionals last season. Snelling has three returning runners who ran in the 25 regional race for the Falcons, two of which placed in the tournament. Last year, the Falcon cross country program placed second out of two teams in the open, losing to Toledo and scoring by 13 points. Only one runner, Cubison, placed in the top five. After Friday, the Falcons will travel to Kalamazoo to compete in the George Dales invite. That's Friday, September the 18th. Back here on the campus at Bowling Green State University, let's start off with the high school scores. Jeremy Kohler and the Otsego volleyball team. Jeremy's the coach there. Had a long night last night at the Castle. It took five sets, but the varsity came out with a big victory. Three sets to two, 22-25, 25-17, 20-25, 25-17, and 15-7 in the tiebreaker there. Congratulations. The Knights picking up a big win last night, led by Reese Jensen with eight kills, three block assists, an ace, and six digs. Go Knights. Middle school action. The 8th grade won. The 7th grade won. Freshman fell. And the JV won. All Otsego Knights action. A full schedule for the volleyball program last night. And not to be outdone, the BG volleyball program, Bowling Green High School, we're talking here, weathered the storm and rallied past the Wildcats for their first NLL Cardinal Vision victory this season. Mother Nature may have tried to keep the BG Bobcats off the court last night, but the Bobcats refused to be denied, battling through two rain delays caused by roof leaks. I didn't know you had rain delays in volleyball, but apparently if your roof is leaking, you've got a rain delay. They had rain delays in both gyms before finally settling into gym number three for the NLL Cardinal Division matchup with the Napoleon Wildcats. Despite the unusual circumstances and bouncing from gym to gym, Bowling Green came out ready to compete and edged Napoleon 25-23 in the opening set before dropping a tightly contested contest 25-23 in the second. The Bobcat volleyball program then quickly found their rhythm and settled back into a groove in the third and fourth sets, pulling away for a convincing 25-15 and 25-12 victories to complete that 3-1 comeback win to pounce the Wildcats. That victory again marking Bowling Green Girls High School Volleyball Program's first NLL Cardin Division win of the season, led in part by Carly Frankert. She had 24 kills, 3 block assists, and a block solo, 10 kills for Bria Betts, and on the defensive side, well, Lily Nalepka was 11 out of 12 on serving, a big reason that they were successful. Bella Shepherd had 18 assists, and Kendall Seville had 25 assists, and leading on the defensive side in digs, Ella Paisley with 12, and Marin Howard had 11 digs in that victory last night. In JV action, the Bobcats were defeated in three sets by the Wildcats. JV falls to 3-3 on the year. JVB action also defeated by the Wildcats in three sets there. They're 0-5. Bowling Green varsity volleyball, though, Bowling Green High School Bobcat varsity volleyball now 4-2 on the season. The next volleyball match at home next Tuesday for some more NLL action within the Cardinal Division. That'll be Southview, the first serve, going off at 4:45 p.m. with a simultaneous start for JVB and JVA, then followed by varsity's game. Come out and support the Bobcats at home next Tuesday. They're having a great season so far. And while we're talking volleyball, we did talk yesterday at length with the head volleyball coach for Bowling Green State University, Alex Del Piombo, stopping by for a visit. fresh on the heels of three straight wins down in Columbus. Congratulations, a historic win over Ohio State, and victories as well in their other two matches to start their season 3-0, and now they're back at home for the Best Western Invitational. The Bowling Green State University volleyball team opening its home schedule this weekend. The four-team round-robin tournament is going to take place today and again tomorrow. This year's field featuring host Bowling Green, Arkansas State, Northern Kentucky, and American. The Falcons are going to play two matches today and one on Saturday. All BGSU matches and the Best Western Invitational will be available to stream on ESPN Plus, but you really got to get out. You got to get out and support them and get wrapped up in the excitement of this program. Alex said one of the things she thinks her team is really good about is, well, serving is much better this year. The defense, though, is really playing well, both at the net, and they're kind of, I believe she called it scrappy in the defensive side as well.
1: Absolutely. I thought that was something, again, defense was a big piece of the offseason for us. We knew, especially with our defensive specialist group, we thought we needed to dig more balls. We knew that we were offensive last season, but we missed that piece of digs,
0: yes,
1: and
0: ma'am,
1: quality of digs. And we're making plays, and yeah. I think that's the exciting part is that the plays are happening and we can keep getting better at them. We were really good this weekend at, I call it the scramble. You know, there was a tip and somebody,
0: I was
1: going to
0: call it scrappy.
1: Yeah,
0: right.
1: Yep. Scrappy. We, you know, somebody tipped it and somebody got it up. It might not have been pretty, but then we bettered it and found a way. And the more that we kind of refine that,
0: yeah,
1: we can be really a force to reckon with. But yep, Sid and Avery are setting the tone there.
0: That really was something, the length of some of those rallies as, mm-hmm, well. You'd be out of system and you scramble around and get back into system again, and the,
1: yeah,
0: points would go on. And winning those points as well is critical, I think it seems, because those are huge momentum changers.
1: Massive. And we've been harping on details, harping on discipline since January, since our first practice.
0: Yes, ma'am.
1: And I think that those things were what carried us through in some of those long rallies. Even just AJ, Anastasia, she last year would have never transitioned to hit as hard as she did. And I remember being in the fifth set against NKU, and we had one of those long rallies, and she transitioned as hard as she could and approached as hard as she could three times in a row. And before, she would have never been able to even do that.
0: Yeah.
1: And now that's her normal, and she's getting,
0: wow,
1: done and doing it again. So we're getting there. There's a lot of exciting things. Nothing's ever going to be perfect, but
0: yeah,
1: that's kind of the fun part, is there's still so much for us to improve on and progress.
0: If you want to get ready for the big games today and again tomorrow for the next round of games for the BGVB team, check out our interview with Alex Del Piombo. We spent about 20 minutes with her yesterday here on the program to congratulate her on a great start this season and take a preview of the games against, they've got a game, America versus Northern Kentucky is at 10 o'clock this morning. Arkansas State at BG, that is at 1 o'clock this afternoon. And then Bowling Green plays again at 7 o'clock this evening against America. And then Saturday, tomorrow, they've got the second game in 2 weeks against that tough Northern Kentucky squad that took them five sets, the BGVDB team, to knock them off down in Columbus last week. Saturday, 5 o'clock is the first serve there. In that soundbite there, you heard Coach Alex talking about Anastasia Bojic, who was tallied double-digit kills in all three matches, but shined the brightest in the five-set reverse sweep of Northern Kentucky, where she took over offensively for BG, landing a career-high 24 kills in that match. She was also selected as the Offensive Player of the Week in the Mid-American Conference this past season. So hope you can make it out to the volleyball games today. Two games today and another game tomorrow. By the way, Bowling Green State University says to ensure a smooth entry into the Stroh Center and avoid issues with slow internet connections, fans are encouraged to have their tickets saved to your wallet on your phone before heading to the game. For today's matches, your Friday tickets are valid for all matches, by the way. If you'd like to re-enter the venue, please see a member of the ticket office to get your hand stamped. BG plays Arkansas State at 1 o'clock this afternoon, then they play against American tonight at 7, and then Saturday's schedule has BGSU against Northern Kentucky at 5 o'clock. Parking, you're asking? Well, it's free for all volleyball events at the Best Western Invitational. All lots surrounding the Stroh Center are available for parking. Please note that due to the football game tomorrow, fans may still park in the Stroh Center, lot 24, at no cost. Just let the parking staff know that you're there to watch volleyball. And what else has happened? Well, I guess we should talk football, right? We've talked around it. Let's talk about the football game tomorrow at noon. Kickoff, head coach Eddie George. The last question he had at our presser on Monday was, what do you have to say to the fans about coming out and supporting your team in your home opener?
2: And then, Coach, last question. Starting the season at home on a Saturday, just a message to the fans to come out to.
3: Oh, come out. Hey, everybody, come on. Everybody's welcome. Everybody in town, you got a ticket. Please come in. It's going to be a beautiful day. I think it's not going to be too hot. It'll be, I think, in right around 80 degrees, kind of overcast like today. So it's going to be a great day. So it's kickoff is at noon, tailgating at the south end zone. And we're excited to kick off football season is back. So I'm excited that football is here. And it's been a long awaited time. You know, you get sick of watching baseball. And no disrespect to the WNBA, but I enjoy that. You know, tennis is fine. But now it's time to hear the pads pop a little bit, and I'm glad to see us back.
0: Yeah, we had a chance to talk with a couple of the captains this past week, as well as Sanders Ellis. We played some comments from him earlier in the week. He's a linebacker his first season at Bowling Green State University after spending a couple of years with Coach Eddie down at Tennessee State. And then when Coach Eddie George came here, Sanders transferred to Purdue out of the Big Ten. Now he's back under the tutelage of head coach Eddie George, and he said they're going to be ready for this team, this Tarleton State team that's coming in here this weekend.
4: Playing disciplined football, you know. The offense, Tarleton's offense, you know, takes advantage of your mistakes. And I've seen that this past weekend in their play. So really just playing a gapped out defense, being gap sound in what we do, and just playing with disciplined eyes and reading our keys and staying in our gaps is really, I think, a key to us holding the offense up for sure.
5: Do you think that you and the rest of the offense, you know, the people who are coming into this new system, do you feel like you're at where you want to be, you know, in late August, early September? Mm-hmm. You kind of developed how you want to develop?
4: I think we made a huge jump from the spring going into fall camp, and all through fall camp we improved every day. And I think that was a real focus on what we wanted to do every day in fall camp is just get better every single day and not make the same mistakes we did the day before. So, I mean, I think we're exactly where we want to be, and we're going to display that this upcoming weekend.
0: Hope making out. Tickets are still available, and they've got all sorts of changes taking place as well. They've got the new scoreboard that's up and ready to go. You'll be able to see the band at halftime and before the game. They'll be performing outside the stadium before the game gets underway. And, of course, clear bag mandate. Don't forget about that. That's in effect over at the Stroh Center has been last year, but they're putting it into effect over at the Deut this season, too. Different ingress and egress as well to try and make things a little bit smoother for folks coming and going. So give yourself some extra time, and should be a great day of football out at the Deut. It is 6:54 here on the Morning Show. One more time, a big thank you to our friends at the Wood County Insurance Agency at Elite Collegiate Apparel and to Hal Huber at Hal's Barbershop for helping with our sportscast twice a day here on the Morning Show. Got announcements coming up from Hanneman Family Funeral Home, 7 o'clock news and weather headlines for you, brought to you by Bigby Coffee. And then our first guest this morning is going to be Brian Swope. Brian, the project manager for the new high school build from Rudolph Libby Group. He'll be joining us live this morning at about 7:15 or so. When we were doing our birthdays and anniversaries, I wanted to mention a couple of golf names. If you're a golfer or a fan of golf, Golf Hall of Famer Raymond Floyd has a birthday today. He's 84. And Tom Watson, another Hall of Famer, has a birthday today. He would be 77 years young today. Actor comedian Damon Wayans Sr. is 66, and baseball fans would know the name Mike Piazza. He is 58 years young today as well. And also, a gentleman having his 51st birthday means I've got a song I can play for you this morning. And it's not Bruno Mars. It's Mark Ronson, the DJ and music producer that put this song together. And a big, big hit for Bruno Mars. Happy 51st birthday to Mark Ronson. It's Uptown Funk time. Good morning.

0: I play that song usually on our Friday dance tracks, and we get that one in oftentimes on a Friday after late on the show. We'll do that again today, but won't play Uptown Funk for you. Got that checked off already this morning, thanks to Mark Ronson's birthday. His 51st birthday is today. It is a minute before 7 o'clock here on the morning show. Thank you to our partnership with the friends at Hanneman Family Funeral Homes for helping with our announcements every Monday through Friday here on the morning show. 114 years of service to their clients and families right here in Northwest Ohio. That's Hanneman Family Funeral Homes. And it's with heavy hearts we announce the death of Chris M. Hanneman of Waterville, formerly of Bowling Green. Chris passed away peacefully at the hospice in Northwest Ohio on August 30th after a lengthy illness. Born in September of 1950 to the late Carl and Mercene Hanneman right here in BG. He was a 1968 graduate of Bowling Green High School and graduated from the Kentucky School of Mortuary Science, where he earned his degree in funeral directing and embalming. December of 1969, he married Donna Plautz, and she survives in Waterville. He's also survived by his daughter Michelle of Bowling Green, his son Reggie, who's now president of Hanneman Family Funeral Homes right here in Bowling Green, and three grandsons and one granddaughter as well. Chris was president of Deck Hanneman Funeral Home in Bowling Green for many years and retired after a long and rewarding career serving the families of Bowling Green and the surrounding communities. He was also the past worshipful master of the Wood County Masonic Lodge 112, past board member of Bowling Green Youth Hockey Association, and a member of the BG Blue Liners, and a past member of the Rotary and the Elks Club as well. Chris was an avid supporter of his children and grandchildren, attending all their school and sporting events. His family was his first priority. Per Chris's wishes, the service is private. In lieu of flowers, memorial contributions may be made to the American Cancer Society, the Hospice of Northwest Ohio, and online condolences as well as fond memories may be shared with the family by visiting HannemanFuneralHomes.com. One other announcement for you this morning. It's with heavy hearts that we announce the passing of Juanita Gonzalez, a beloved mother, grandmother, sister, and friend who left this world on August 31st at the age of 71. Born in 1955, Juanita dedicated over 30 years of her life to serving as a nurse's aide, primarily at BG Manor. Known to many as the second mom, Juanita was regarded as one of the strongest women they had ever met. She touched countless lives with her cool demeanor, kindness, and culinary skills. Her love of her flower garden, camping, and spending time outdoors reflected her vibrant spirit. Above all, she adored her family, especially her grandchildren. Survivors include her sons, Jesus Gonzalez Jr., Justin Gonzalez, and wife Kelly, Edward Coop, and her daughters, Heather Gonzalez, Juan Pauly, spouse there, and Alicia Gonzalez, as well as her cherished grandchildren. Also survived by her siblings, a celebration of life in honor of Juanita is going to be held at the Civic Center in Rudolph, set now for September the 19th at 2 o'clock in the afternoon, and memorial contributions may be gifted to the family to help with funeral expenses. Online condolences as well as fond memories may be shared with the family by visiting HannemanFuneralHomes.com. A minute, make it 2 minutes now after 7 o'clock as we broadcast live from the campus at Bowling Green State University in Bowling Green, Ohio. The Michael and Sarah Colleen Center, it's the home of the School of Media and Communication. The morning show at 88.1 FM here in the county and streaming bgfalconmedia.com and bgchamber.net. Clint Corp here bringing you the news brought to you by Bigby Coffee. Bigby again, 215 East Worcester in downtown Bowling Green and right inside the main entrance of your Wood County Hospital. Gary's other two locations, if on a drizzly Friday you'd rather do the drive-through thing, you can do that up in Maumee, up at the Anthony Wayne Trail, or up in Perrysburg at the location there as well. All four locations, Gary Dybel, Amy Dybel, Bigby Coffee, where he always says, it isn't Bigby without BG. 70 degrees right now here on the campus at Bowling Green State University in Bowling Green, Ohio. As you heard from our weather forecast and our 6 o'clock newscast from Ryan Weekman, we're expecting some showers and thunderstorms possible later on during the day today into the overnight as well. About a 30 to 60% chance of showers and thunderstorms during the daytime hours and a 50% chance overnight tonight. Expected high is going to be low to mid 80s. Overnight low tonight of 69 degrees under cloudy skies and that chance of scattered showers. Chance of early showers on Saturday, then clearing later in the day. Tomorrow's high is going to be 80 degrees. And then the weekend, other than Saturday morning, looks pretty good. Mostly sunny skies for Sunday with a high of 78 degrees. For Labor Day Monday, mostly sunny and a high of 80. And then 82 degrees for Tuesday of next week. 70 right now. And we've had some lightning around us. No showers in the last hour or so, but a little bit of fog in outlying areas as well. So please keep that in mind. As mentioned, Brian Swope, the project manager for the high school build, Bowling Green High School, from Rudolph Libby Group, is going to be joining us live here in just a couple of minutes. We got to knock out a couple of headlines for you, though, for this Friday morning, the fourth day of September of 2026. BG Independent Media is reporting this morning that after hearing from a room overflowing with residents opposed to more zoning changes for the Meta Data Center, the Midland Township trustees voted last night to deny the latest zoning request. Two of the three trustees, Michael Moulton and Melissa Petrea, voted against Meta's request to change another 39-plus acres from A1 agricultural to M1 light industrial, to allow for more parking lots for construction workers on the sprawling site. Trustee Fred Vetter voting in favor of those zoning changes. We're told the decision was a rare victory for the township residents who tired of the data center complex morphing from the original 288 acres now to 983 acres and another 200-acre site for the on-site power plant that's being constructed there. Meta's attorney Chris Ingram telling the trustees it was their legal duty to follow the county comprehensive plan and zone the property for economic development. With more than 1,000 construction workers on the site, more parking space has become necessary, according to Meta officials. The story goes on to say that Ingram said additional parking is critical for the data center project, adding that if the 39 acres on the east side of Ohio 25 and on the north side of the data center complex were not rezoned for parking, that the alternative would be less appealing to the neighbors. Workers would have to be shuttled, he said, at the construction site from the former Calphalon plant, already being rented by Meta, south of Ohio 582, and that will cause unnecessary delays and traffic congestion, officials said. But township residents pushed back on both those arguments, that the trustees had an obligation to rezone, the property, and that more on-site parking was necessary. About 24 people at the meeting last night speaking against that zoning change. You can hear their comments and read about them on Beatline at bgindependentmedia.org. Otsego Board of Education President Brad Anderson submitting a letter that was read into the record last night on a Meta project making a substantial investment in his community with a long-term financial benefit for all of the district. And also speaking was the superintendent of Otsego Schools, Kevin O'Shea, who said going nearly 26 years without an increase in property taxes, when the district could wait no longer for new monies, voters rejected the levy request twice. The district made $1 million in cuts, and then voters passed that income tax, with the superintendent saying economic development does not come to this community often, and when it does, we need to jump on that opportunity. It's not economic development when all your residents want to leave, though. One resident responded, we've been blindsided, they thought. Again, that final vote, the headline there, the final vote by the trustees at that meeting last night, 2-1 against the rezoning of that additional 39 acres of land there up at the Meta site in the north part of Wood County. And one other headline to share with you this morning, the Bowling Green Four Corners Center is going to be relocating. This is the last day of business at their old digs there on Church Street here in the city. Bowling Green Chamber of Commerce pleased to announce that beginning September the 14th, the BG Chamber of Commerce, Visit BG Ohio, the Downtown Bowling Green Special Improvement District, and the Bowling Green Economic Development Team are going to begin operating from 248 South Main Street in the city. Operations to Four Corners' current location there, 217 South Church Street, will cease at the end of business today. They're going to be closed next week and have limited access to phones and computers as well. Now, this relocation made possible, we're told, in part by $487,000 in a Jobs Ohio Vibrant Communities grant, the awarding of which is thanks to the efforts, investment, and organization of the Bowling Green Economic Development, the grant helping to transform the previously underutilized space there at 248 South Main Street in BG into a center that Governor DeWine called an integral part of Bowling Green that will spark job growth in our community. Any questions about that move? Accessibility to those four institutions, reach out to those folks today before end of business at 4 o'clock. And at 8 minutes after 7 o'clock, a quick conversation we had yesterday talking about building with Brian Swope here, the project manager for the Bowling Green High School. They're building quite the band here on the campus of Bowling Green State University as well, are they not? the largest marching band in the country at any college or institution, now housed right here in Northwest Ohio. 600 members will be on the field for the big football game tomorrow. Yesterday at our Kiwanis meeting, we had the opportunity to hear from the director of the Falcon Marching Bands, that is John Waters. And John and I visited and talked about the growth of this program here and about what you can expect when you head out to the football game tomorrow.
1: It's going to start early in the morning, and we're going to rehearse in the Deut before the game, and we've got some new things for us this year. You know, the band's sitting in a new location, so the sound of the band is directional, and so we'll be kind of playing to the home side, if you will, the east side of the stadium, and then we've enhanced our pre-flight concert, which is an hour and 15 minutes before kickoff. In the tent area to the south of the stadium, and we're going to have some bleachers so people can see the band better up on the bleachers. It'll sound better that way, and just kind of enhance that whole concert experience. So yeah, we're really looking forward to it.
2: Can you talk on the microphone about the halftime show as well?
1: Yeah,
2: a whole new angle for us.
1: Yeah, well, you know, this is a great thing. Our athletic director, Derek Vandermeer, he's such a visionary, and he wants to put our halftime show online, and so for to develop the online audience, and so we've got some technology in place to do that, and we also want to show the band from the high camera view, you know, the bird's eye view, so people can really see what's going on in the field. We're going to have a drone that communicates with the scoreboard to broadcast what the band's doing on the field through the scoreboard. So anyone in the stadium at any location can have the front high camera view of what's going on. And we're actually going to be over there today rehearsing that and seeing how that technology works.
2: What's it mean to you to have the support, not only of the community, and that's well documented, but Jeff here today. You talk about the alumni band. He said hundreds of those folks want to come back this year to participate.
1: Yeah, Jeff is a dear friend, and you know, the alums, all of the Falcon Marching Band alums who've worn that uniform and who've dripped lots of sweat and maybe even a little blood on the practice field over the years, and who've kind of played the soundtrack for Bowling Green, you know, they're the unsung heroes of this university, and our students today march for them, march on behalf of them and the legacy that they built, and we just, every time we step on the field, we want to make our community proud and our alums and band alumni especially proud of what they helped to build.
0: Yeah, good to catch up with John Waters at that event yesterday. We're going to hear more. We played comments from a member of the alumni band that was there as well. Jeff was there talking about how much they appreciate the great work that John has done in growing this program to not only the biggest, but we think one of the best in the country as well. And we'll hear some from Jeff, the alumni band treasurer, in our next segment. And you're going to hear about how, maybe I'll play this real quick. John was talking about putting together these halftime shows. I think our next guest, Brian Swope, will get out of this as well. He was asked about where you get input from on putting these award-winning halftime programs. We'll see one of them on Star Wars tomorrow. And John said, well, he lets the students have some input on what they're going to do. And there are six different halftime performances this football season. One of them said they wanted to do oldies this year. And Brian Swope on the mic with us right now. Pull that over there, Brian. When you and I talk oldies, what are you thinking?
3: Well, I'm thinking from, I guess, my era, so it'd be the early 80s. So I'm
0: early
3: not,
0: 80s?
3: Yes,
0: okay.
3: Yes.
0: I think of oldies as being in the business. I think back even farther than that, maybe 70s and 60s. I play a lot of that as well. But apparently that's not what college kids think.
3: What do they think in early 80s?
0: Let me play this for you here. This is what John Waters had to say to the Kiwanis gathering yesterday.
1: And of course, my folks and family, I grew up on what I really consider the oldies, which I think you would all consider oldies. And I asked the question first, though, you know, what do you consider as an oldie? And she says, well, you know, stuff from the early 2000s. And at that moment, I knew that we had a little bridge to cross to find each other. But all those great ideas come together to what we will perform on the field. So we have to think about who the audience is, who are the players, where are the strengths in the sections. Now, this year we have nearly 100 trumpets, really good section. And, you know,
4: our trumpet section can play pretty much anything, and most other sections in the band. But you do, you know, if you have a really great percussion section, then we should be featuring that percussion section. And we do have a great drum line this year, in fact. And so we consider where our strengths are as players. Are there any anniversaries or tie-ins? Well, one of the tie-ins this year is it's coming up on the 50th anniversary of Star Wars. So 50 years, and so, imagine that. I see the heads shaking in the room. And so we're going to do kind of a review of some old and some new Star Wars music for this first game. The next game, our homecoming game, will be a show we call California Here We Come, because the president of the Tournament of Roses will be here on campus, and he's going to extend the official invitation at the halftime show, and we're doing a California theme with a little bit of Americana at the very end to kind of celebrate the final months of the 250th anniversary of America.
0: That's going to be September the 26th, by the way, the next homecoming game after we win the game. Hopefully, fingers crossed, tomorrow they go on the road for some really tough contests, taking on Nebraska and Iowa State, and they've got South Florida. September the 26th, that'll be the homecoming, and when the president of the Rose Parade is going to be here to officially welcome us to there January the 1st. So excited there. Good morning, Brian. How are you?
3: Good morning, Clint. How are you?
0: Good to have you. A lot to unpack in that comment there. 50 years ago from Star Wars.
3: Oh, my goodness gracious. Yeah.
0: Let's sit down and take a breath, right?
3: Yeah, to sit down and think, okay, I was a teenager when I first saw that movie. Yes, that was...
0: Do the math at home.
3: That's right. Exactly. Yeah, I tell you. So it's... oh, my goodness gracious. And you know, Jenny and I talk about this all the time. We love what Dr. Waters is doing with the band.
0: Absolutely.
3: And we love Falcon football. So it's a great weekend for us, right? You know, coming up. And we'll probably see you at the game as well.
0: I'm sure you will.
3: Yes.
0: Yeah. It's going to be great. They've got they got the new technology this year as well, because the band is so large. Sometimes you don't really get a good bird's eye view when you have a band that size. So Derek Vandermeer had the epiphany that John was just talking about, that soundbite there. They're going to fly a drone over the band and be able to broadcast that on a huge improved Jumbotron we now have at the football stadium, so you'll be able to see that view of the band as they go through different formations and stuff. Isn't that a great idea?
3: That is a great idea. Yeah. You know, Clint, by chance, before we get onto the high school project, did you have a chance to sit in last night on Derek's State of the Department address?
0: A little bit of it.
3: Oh, my goodness gracious. You know, my takeaway from it was that, first of all, Derek is a out-of-the-box thinker.
0: Absolutely. We see it every day.
3: Oh, my goodness gracious, yes. He is such an addition, great addition to this university.
0: Yeah.
3: Just makes it stronger.
0: Yep.
3: Dr. Rogers had a vision for that department, and he certainly has found the right person for that.
0: Yeah, and in such seminal times as well for Division I athletics, he talked quite a bit about
3: the
0: struggles that they're having trying to figure out, because the landscape changes day to day, it almost seems like, and some big legislation that's coming down the pike here in the next 30 or 60 days, you just don't know what's going to happen.
3: Yeah, and you know, you think about it, you know, that all that legislation, all that change comes from programs that don't worry about budget.
0: Yeah.
3: Right? That's not Bowling Green State University. So we have to, you know, so Derek has really got to thread that needle all the time, and he's doing a great job.
0: He sure is, for sure. Well, you're doing a great job out at the Poe Road building site out there as well. All indications are everything is on time and on budget. And speaking of drones, I mean, you have been sending some great updates from the exterior of that building the last many months, Brian Swope.
3: Yeah, the project's going great, right? Thanks for noticing. We couldn't be more pleased with the progress we've made. We are, yes, to answer your question, right on schedule, right on budget.
0: Mm-hmm.
3: We're marching towards May 31st next year to have that building open so we can move Dan Black over there and tear down his office. So that's our goal, yes.
0: Ideally, you're working on the outside, the exterior, the envelope, if you will. I see a lot of windows that are going in right now, and the ultimate goal there, when the snow flies, these construction tradespeople, these craftsmen can move indoors and continue to work. Huh?
3: Yes. Yeah, so we are, we had a significant milestone this week, is we started drywall up on the third floor of the academic wing. Those are the science rooms.
0: Wow.
3: And that's a huge milestone in any project, because that means all the in-wall mechanical, electrical, plumbing, rough-ins are all complete and ready to go, and we're in great position there. And so we are charging ahead on drywall up on the third floor. We're going to quickly move down to the second floor in about 10 days, and that's really a good move for us. We'll have the building wrapped up in terms of windows in. Right now is October 15th. We'll have it all cleaned up. Roof will be on by the end of September, throughout on the gym and everything. We're on the last section right now, which is the gymnasium.
0: Sure.
3: And we're about a third of the way complete with that. We can keep the rain away for a little bit.
0: Yeah.
3: So, yeah, we're doing great there. We're going to start pumping temporary heat into the building October 15th. So the tradesmen have a good place to work this winter versus what it was like last winter out there on site.
0: Yeah.
3: And so it's going to be really great. Yes.
0: So you're doing drywalling on the third floor, but you don't have the roof complete on the whole building?
3: No,
0: yet,
3: no. Yeah. So we're on the academic wing.
0: Oh, I
3: okay, which is the far southern end of the building.
0: Right.
3: The last
0: closest
3: section.
0: To Poe.
3: Yep.
0: Right.
3: Everything else is under roof except for straight over the gymnasium.
0: Okay.
3: Yep.
0: All right. I love to watch comments as well whenever you post these kind of things. One person said, wow, that's big. I went to a high school that was a single story and probably half that size. I'd be so overwhelmed in that size of a school. But that is not, you know, you're just looking at big empty boxes right now. I love the whole collaborative space and that whole design package that came with this.
3: Yes, you know, DLR Immersion has done a great job, especially, you know, creating spaces for collaboration. Right?
0: Yeah.
3: We got these extended learning areas. The whole commons area is all set up for, you know, encounters, you know, to you know, exchange ideas and share what you're working on, project-based learning, those things. And so, yeah, it's really innovative how they came up with the design. Well, it's really fun working with DLR because they bring so we're accustomed to – we have some very good K-12 architects in the area, exceptional K-12 architects. DLR is not from the area,
0: right.
3: So they brought to the table their ideas from their other experiences, and I think I really like their way they interpret a K-12 building. It's really it's well thoughtful design. Again, fosters innovation, collaboration,
0: yeah, yeah.
3: And it's going to be a high performing building. I mean,
0: yeah.
3: It is. They really spend a lot of time on how we wrap the building, how we keep the air out and keep it insulated. And so they're really on top of their game.
0: I know Dr. Haseman talks every month, as you know, at our Board of Education meetings, and one of the comments he made was the only real change from the very initial thought process for this building and the design of this building was a roof line. There was a change there, which saved quite a bit of money there from the original thought process there.
3: That's correct, yeah. At one point, it's a real kind of I can't even hardly describe it. I can show you an old rendering, but it's
0: yeah.
3: a real sloped down roof,
0: right.
3: Little metal panels. But it's
0: yeah.
3: we level that out in order to get to bring it back within alignment with the budget. That was their goal. Obviously, you can't go over. And then secondly, we think it created more usable spaces for
0: sure,
3: us.
0: Sure.
3: Right. So we are able to, you know, take those dollars that were dedicated to those kind of the architectural features and move them back into the spaces.
0: A lot of momentum, as you know, and we see people coming by wanting tours all the time. Brian's job has turned into be kind of a tour guide half the time, it seems like, huh?
3: We do get a lot of tour requests, and I am always happy to show it off. You know,
0: yeah.
3: it's important that the community, schools are community projects,
0: yes,
3: right?
0: Sir.
3: And
0: yeah.
3: so people have been voted yes for this. They want this school, and so if somebody wants to see what's going on, where their dollars are being spent, I'm the first person to line up to take them through. So,
0: wonder what the best kept secret is about this project, Brian. I mean, is it the collaborative spaces we talked about? Is it the ability for this project to grow and service our district as it continues to grow? Because by sheer nature of the project, it builds momentum in our district. Folks want to come back here and be a part of this project. So we have to have that visioning process as well as you build something like this.
3: Yeah, I think this will. That's a really good question. So
0: The thermal nuclear, I mean, the everything is all, there's so many great talking points when you talk about this
3: there
0: project.
3: There absolutely is. You know, if you look at the, as I said, I like the way, you know, they've organized the academic spaces.
0: Right.
3: You know, like, for example, as we said, third floor science spaces, classrooms and, you know, kind of that academic wing. And then the way it feeds, I really love the way that they've oriented the building so you can take advantage of the structures on the campus that remain, you know, the close, I mean, it, once you go out there and you see where the performing arts education area is
0: right.
3: for the school and see how close it is to the pack, you know, and that adjacencies, you know, it's really going to be nice. I mean, and so you don't, it's tough to realize it now because there's a road going through there.
0: That's right.
3: But once we're finished with this and that building is standalone and that's all that site's developed, and you realize this is truly a campus here now. It is, and we're going to be able to leverage all the assets on that campus through, you know, the way they position the new building. It's going to be exciting for the community, no doubt about it.
0: You talked about the roadway going away, and we've talked about that before. There is going to be some changes as we work into this project in the wintertime as far as getting on and off the property there?
3: Not this winter.
0: Okay.
3: So next summer, starting in May 31st, we have to shut down everything between the new building and the existing building.
0: Right.
3: So when you're going to be – when you're coming to – the campus to either the middle school or the new high school in the summertime, you'll be coming off of Fairview, parking in the north, really the middle school lot, because the north lot will be torn up as we finish that out. We got to put some sidewalks in and make that a more attractive feature. And so that, so and then between the buildings, that all gets developed into site work, right? Mm-hmm. We've got a lot of sidewalks to do. There will be a very wide sidewalk between the two that'll have some bollards in front of it, but that's more of that's just a fire lane.
0: Yeah.
3: And then, of course, at that time, we're also tearing down the academic wing of the new high, of the existing high school.
0: Right.
3: And so, yeah, it's there's gonna be a lot of development there. So, there'll be nobody coming off Poe Road onto the site.
0: You've done many of these in your long and successful career, Brian Swope, but is it unusual for a construction site to be salvaging a portion of a previous building? And because obviously we all know the story, you know, the high school was 50, 60 years old, but the junior high, the Performing Arts Center, some of that is much, much newer than that, and certainly very usable moving forward. That puts additional challenges for you folks as well. Do you do that oftentimes where you're having to do both a construction and a demolition in the same site?
3: Yes.
0: Really?
3: It's not, okay. It's not atypical. In fact, I've done it multiple times, and you know, there's a few schools that we want, obviously they had an old gym, for example, they want to keep. So they'll tear down from that. And
0: I
3: so,
0: see.
3: You know, like this, you know, we're going to take advantage of the new activity center. At least you're going to keep the, you know, the auxiliary gym and the original gym. Right? It just gives you some additional practice spaces, right?
0: Sure.
3: And there's
0: yeah.
3: no, and the, those spaces were perfectly fine.
0: Yeah.
3: And there was no reason to tear those down, not be able to use them for, again, practice spaces, whatever you need. And then, so I've had a school district that tore down a chunk of their existing high school and turned it into a for the administration building.
0: Oh.
3: And so, yeah, so it's not atypical. And so, but I think what's different about this, because so often you're building at more of a distance between an existing building, you have another property type of thing. I think what makes this unique and special and certainly going to be an asset for our community is the fact that it's so close to the existing one. So now that, you know, they're all, essentially you're just gaining the square foot of the high school, the new high school, and then being able to still use the some of the existing facilities. So that's going to be great.
0: Talking about utilizing existing spaces there, it brought to mind a story I read in my sportscast this morning, Brian Swope. Brian Swope from Rudolph Libby Group joining us this morning. He's a project manager on this beautiful new high school. We're very blessed to have the support of our community and get constructed here and be ready to move into fall of 2027.
3: Yes, that's okay. Correct.
0: All
3: yes.
0: Right. I was reading a story in sports about our volleyball program at Bowling Green High School, and they were trying to play a game last night and had to go to backup gym 2 because gym 1 was it wasn't here. They were on the road. But back the first gym they were going to play at was leaking. The roof was leaking. So they had to go to gym 2. And gym 2 was leaking, so they ended up in gym 3
3: They
0: were able to play the game last night. And I'm thinking, my goodness. And they ended up winning. Kudos to the Bobcat Girls Volleyball Program. But talk about overcoming some challenges. And that's a NLL facility as well. We're so fortunate to be able to have not only a brand new gymnasium, but you mentioned the fact, a couple of practice spaces as well.
3: Yeah, and this new gym that we're pointing out is going to be very, very nice.
0: Yeah.
3: 2-tier bleachers. We're going to have a walking track around it. It's going to be really nice. Yeah, and just to put everybody's mind at ease, there, you know, we're making a concerted effort right now. We have a report coming out next week on how we're going to address, you know, make sure that roof on the existing high school when we walk away is completely buttoned up, because they do have a few leaks here and there.
0: Yeah.
3: And we're working to get that. That's part of the plan when we
0: Excellent.
3: Do renovations, is to get that, you know, because we're putting new ceilings in, we're, you know, all those kind of things, new lights, and we want to make sure that we don't have, you know, you know, we don't have water leaking down.
0: Right, brand new ceiling, renovation, so. Restoration of the spaces that we're salvaging and saving as well. We've talked about it before, too, Brian. We'll run out of time. We could talk all day long about this project.
3: We sure can.
0: I can't thank you enough.
3: I can listen to your dulcet tones all day long.
0: Thank you for putting you to sleep this morning.
3: No, it's great.
0: The grounds itself, we talked a lot about the campus feel and how I know the folks in academia are so excited about that synergy that's going to take place there between the middle school and the high school, but the aesthetics of that space too. You know, you hear so much about as these construction is taking place and parking lots are moving around, folks want to preserve the trees and some of the landscaping that's taking place there as well. A couple of those have had to go, and there's some plans to replace some of those as well so that it adds to that whole appeal.
3: So from what somebody sees going down Poe Road, other than the fact that you have a building,

0: garden-like feel to it.
1: Yeah. FFA as well. I don't think I've asked you that question before, but I know it was a topic of discussion as this plan was initially drawn up, and I've had people reach out to me to say we had an outdoor working space at the old high school, you know, with kind of an atrium area where they could get outside and work with plants and stuff like that. And I know when I took my tour of that space, I believe there's a space that's dedicated there for our FFA members and clubs as well, is there not?
0: Absolutely is. There's a large VOAG space, and there's also going to be a greenhouse.
1: Good.
0: We've poured the footings for that right now, and now we're getting ready to that shows up in the springtime, the greenhouse itself. But yeah, there's a greenhouse there. It's going to be a really good space. It's got an overhead door entrance in there. You want to bring
1: that.
0: Vehicles in and those kind of things. So yeah, it will be it's going to be a very, very nice space for VOAG.
1: We're so lucky to have you here. And I hear in every news report that I see around the region, television stations, they all come out and say, Brian Swope, he's a local guy too. So it's so nice to have him here because we know that you want to make sure that this is done right. We know RLG would be anyway, Rudolph Living Group and the quality work that they do. But to have you as our point guy, I tell you what, you're going to be able to enjoy this legacy for many, many years and generations as well because of your leadership, Brian.
0: Yeah, thank you. The as I always joke, but somewhat seriously, Jenny and I have talked about this. I said, if this job goes bad, we have to move. So yeah, so it's got to go well. So yeah, I'm not gonna hang up my cleats.
1: I don't think we're running you out of town on a rail anytime soon.
0: I'm not gonna hang up my cleats and say, yeah, I had to leave that town. You know, so no, that's what I don't want to do. Yeah.
1: Excellent. Tradesmen, staffing, everything going well for you? Not having any trouble getting, because you're transitioning now. The type of forklifts that you need there has transitioned quite a bit.
0: We are. We have the drywall mechanics we need. We are working. You know, it's really a blessing because the foremen we meet every morning, 7:15. Mm-hmm. We call morning huddle and just talk about it. And to a person, they are all exceptionally gifted leaders and foremen, and oh my goodness, and the intellect of that collective group is amazing. I'm working with a gentleman now. He's a third generation glazier. He's leading the glazing crew right now, Joe Letart.
1: Is that Windows?
0: Windows, yes. Okay. Yep. Windows, I should say that. And you know, when you talk to him, I mean, he understands what he's doing to a depth of knowledge that, you know, I'm astounded when I talk to him. It's a master class every time we talk about how this works and goes in. And I'm so grateful that he's assigned to our project. There's no doubt about it. And I'm grateful for all the foremen. I tell, you know, all the company presidents when I talk to them, thank you for assigning the project to you, Dad. We've got some wonderful people out there.
1: Yeah, got a wonderful leader as well. Brian Swope joining us this morning. We'll see you out at the university this weekend. Every time I'm out there, I see you. I know you and Jenny love to go to sporting events as well. So
0: we look forward to Falcon football. I'm telling you, this is our highlight. Yeah, you know, we transition from football into men's basketball, and that's our thing.
1: Yeah.
0: And so we do love football. And Jenny really, you know, with Dr. Waters, what he's doing with the band, she's always enjoyed the band.
1: Yes,
0: but
1: ma'am.
0: Now
1: yes,
0: it's
1: sir.
0: Now it's become really the focus of why we're there, is to watch the band.
1: Absolutely. I'll say in years gone by, Brian Swope, maybe if our football team wasn't quite as good as they had hoped they would be, folks always stuck around for halftime.
0: They always
1: and
0: did,
1: stayed
0: yes.
1: for. And why is that? I'm thinking the band had a big part of that.
0: Yeah, yeah. But I've got high hopes for the football team this year.
1: I do, too.
0: I think we've got a great team. We've got a fantastic coach, obviously. And so it's going to be it's going to be a good season for us.
1: We're kid in a candy store because we're trying to get organized, Brian Swope, because we got volleyball today. We got two volleyball matches today. Talked with Alex yesterday on the show, and they're undefeated. And then we've got the cross country out there. Kudos to Lou Snelling and his team. The Melbrode Invitational is taking place this weekend.
0: Oh, so, is it really?
1: Yep,
0: okay.
1: That's out there at the
0: Fantastic.
1: Golf course, the old golf course at Forest Creason. And then my buddy Roger Mazzarella, there's a name you know as well.
0: Sure
1: rugby,
0: do, yeah.
1: Rugby is in action. They got the Indiana Hoosiers in on Saturday at 3 o'clock, and they're number two team in the country preseason poll this year.
0: You or us?
1: We are number two.
0: We are number two.
1: We lost in the national championship game to Tennessee last year.
0: Yes.
1: And they preseason puts them number one and us number two. We're going to beat up on some Hoosiers, we hope, on Saturday as well.
0: As long as I've been around this university, which is since 1981, we can always play rugby. That's for sure.
1: That's
0: we're always good at it, yes.
1: Any other sporting events, I apologize for missing you, but we're just like kids at a candy store right now, aren't we?
0: Yes, it is. Oh, love fall, love people, students back in school. Bowling Green as a city's got a real vibe to it when our students are back, and it's wonderful.
1: Always a pleasure to spend time with you, sir. I'm going to play an oldie for you, all right, this morning?
0: Oh, yeah. Is it a real legitimate oldie?
1: An oldie in Brian Swope's world. Anyway, I think.

0: You may know this one. Apparently the 80s, right?
1: Yes, that sounds great. Thank you, Clint. Yeah.
0: An oldie from the oldie files. An MJ for you and Billie Jean. Good morning. Good morning. Brian.
1: You're welcome, Clint. Take care.

0: Well, apparently that's an oldie, according to my buddy Brian Swope, stopping in this morning, having some fun with the project manager for Rudolph Libby Group. Thanks very much, Brian, for finding time to check in with us. First Friday of every month. He's been a regular guest for many months now, and hopefully will be for many more upcoming as we get that project completed by the fall of 2027. And then we'll start some demolition work there on the old building as well. 7:40 now, 20 before the top of the hour. We got our agricultural work coming up in about 10 minutes or so. I do want to remind you about a very important event that's happening. We talked about it yesterday, and we're going to talk about it again next week with a couple of guests on the program. Habitat for Humanity of Wood County. They're having their Northwest Ohio Annual Gala, and it's coming up on September the 18th. Thanks very much to Jackie and Jessica for stopping and visiting with us yesterday to talk about this event. A Hard Hats and High Heels Gala. It's a very important fundraiser as they continue to help folks dealing with housing insecurity here in Wood County. The impact Habitat has on families in our community is going to be part of what they're helping for, and things we talked about with those two ladies when they were in studio yesterday. We talked about the Restore that was opened up in the last couple of years here in Bowling Green and much, much more. That conversation has been posted on our Morning Show BG Facebook page, but ultimately we're trying to get people to be aware of this event, this Hard Hats and High Heels Gala on September the 18th. It's right up the road at Hilton Garden Inn in Levis Commons, and Jessica told us they're kind of a victim of their own success. For many years they've been doing this fundraiser for the Wood County Habitat for Humanity out at the beautiful Nazareth Hall, but they just got a little too big for that, and now they're going to have it up at Hilton Garden Inn. My buddy Mark Vosselician, whose birthday is today, by the way, happy birthday, Sheriff Mark. He's going to be doing a live auction there. They'll have DJ Diamond Lee playing some music, new silent and live auction items, and favorites like Sheriff of the Day, BG Firefighter of the Day, and much, much more are going to be auctioned off, special experiences like that. Hope you can make it out. 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They've got all the information for you there. It's September the 18th. Hilton Garden Inn, Levis Commons, starts at 6. Let's open the door to hope with our friends at Habitat. Thanks for stopping by visiting with us.
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0: 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They're located at 525 North Main Street right here in Bowling Green. Akash, of course, a BGSU proud graduate. His family, the proud owners of the old Newman's Marathon on North Main Street, done a wonderful job in renovating and expanding that space and expanding the food court. Great hot chicken there as well. A great kitchen they've got set up too. Stop on out. Oftentimes the lowest prices for gas in the community too. 525 North Main Street in Bowling Green, proudly owned and operated by the Singh family. Akash Singh is going to be one of our guests at our Falcon Club luncheon that's happening next Tuesday. We've got our table all set of morning show partners. Akash will be there and you can be as well. Reach out to the Falcon Club at BGSU. I believe they've got some seats still available. We're going to get a chance to spend some time with head football coach Eddie George. It's fall sports season. Also, Todd Simon and Fred Schmiel, the men's and women's basketball coaches. Lou Snelling is going to be there. He'll be recapping their success, I'm hoping, at the Melbourne Invitational this weekend, the cross-country coach, and Alex Del Piombo as well, the volleyball coach, all scheduled to be on the dais there, plus some great student-athletes. It's going to be a fun day. A luncheon that happens 11:30 to 1:45. It'll be Tuesday. Typically, it's on a Monday. We're doing it Tuesday, of course, because of the holiday. And a footnote there as well, I will not be on the air on Monday. That's one of the couple of holidays they take off each and every year is Labor Day. So I'll be down at Baby Coffee early in the morning on Monday the 7th, having coffee with some of the regulars down there, just kind of enjoying the day. Got word from Terry Lauer from the Wood County Hospital as well. Let me let you know about this. The Positively Pink Women's Health Series, a program covering a range of topics important to women in the community, is going to be happening with another program that is titled Building a Better Plate, Protein and Healthy Eating. The next Positively Pink event going to be held Thursday, September the 17th, with refreshments beginning at 6:30 in the evening. That'll be over at the meeting rooms there. It'll be presented by Leah Budke, who's a health education specialist at the hospital. The evening's going to focus on the latest dietary guidelines and the important role protein plays in supporting health, strength, and healthy aging. Participants will learn principal strategies for building balanced meals and increasing protein intake as well. The program's also going to include a cooking demonstration and food samples, yes please, featuring easy, nutritious recipes participants can make right at home. Registration via then is free, but you need to register in advance so they know how many folks that they're going to have on hand. Go online to woodcountyhospital.org. The / there is classes, or you can call Terry in her office. The number there at Wellness Services is 419-354-8887. The next in a series of Positively Pink programs is happening Thursday, September the 17th. It's Building a Better Plate, Protein, and Healthy Eating. Thanks very much to our partnership with our friends at the Wood County Hospital, where they say you can depend on us. How about some air supply for you?

0: Got some Air Supply by request for you this morning. And you know what we have not done is we have not given away football tickets yet. We're going to run out of time. And I've got a couple of 4-packs of tickets talking with Brian about that. The big football game tomorrow. If you can make it out, caller number 5. I'm going to do it right now. We'll open up the ticket window at 419-372-8810. If you have one in the last 30 days or so and you got 3 friends you'd like to take with, or if you would just want 2 tickets, I can do that as well. I've got a 4-pack of tickets or a 2-pack of tickets for the big football game tomorrow. It's BGSU football against Tarleton State. Call right now. The ticket window is open, 419-372-8810. We'll make you a winner on a Finally Friday edition here of The Morning Show. 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
2: Good Friday morning, and thanks for joining us from the Ohio AgNet, the voice you know with the News You Trust studio, sponsored by BASF, where Zotavo soybeans are transforming the approach to soybean seed decision-making with trailblazing innovation and quality without compromise. I'm Dusty Sonnenberg reporting. Well, under partly cloudy skies, I've got 72 degrees on the barn thermometer this morning. Now, after some crazy storms moved through around the supper hour last evening, it did cool things off overnight, but it looks like another hot one in store for today. A couple quick calendar reminders. 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To learn more, call them at 419-305-0005. 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The Ohio field leader takes a look recapping the soybean hometown tour. There were 3 stops in August highlighting the values being returned to farmers from checkoff dollars as well as legislative work by the Soybean Association. Now in other ag news, Brianna Smith has an article that will be of interest to all coffee connoisseurs, especially when it comes to the price you pay for your next cup of joe. In other agricultural headlines, it's hard to believe, but the 2026 Farm Science Review is just a matter of weeks away, taking place September 22nd through the 24th, with the latest in new agricultural technology being highlighted once again this year. And last but not least, a great opportunity to learn more about soil health as our own Allison Kinney visited with Matt Burkholder from Allen County, talking about the practices he has put in place on his farm to improve soil health. All this along with the latest in agricultural markets and weather online at OhioAgNet.com. 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Well, it's time now to get a check of your Friday and through the weekend weather forecast. 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
3: Scattered showers and thunderstorms trying to work through the Buckeye State over the next couple of days. I'm Chief Meteorologist Ryan Martin. Let's take a look at that Ohio Ag weather update. Showers and thunderstorms can pop up at will today. Now, it's not an all-day rain event. In where there's not rain falling, I think you see a mix of clouds and sunshine. It is very warm. It's very humid. That's what's going to fuel additional shower and storm development here the next couple of days. We see action refire overnight and through Saturday morning. We could be seeing some of our strongest rains, and everything winds down then through tomorrow evening. Over the next couple of days, a quarter to maybe an inch still can fall, depending on how thunderstorms come together. And then we dry down and cool down for the balance of the Labor Day weekend. Sunday looks pleasant. Temperatures back closer to normal, which is still warm for this time of year, but dew points, that's the big one. They fall off. We're not very humid at all for Sunday, Monday, a little bit warmer on Tuesday. Front comes through next Wednesday with showers and storms, and then we're back dry for Friday on through the following weekend. I'm Ryan Martin.
2: Thanks, Ryan. Stay tuned. We'll be back with more after this.
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3: Grain markets finished mostly lower yesterday. However, the markets did come off significantly, the lows seen early in the day. When we got started yesterday, wheat was the downside leader on headlines that Putin had suggested maybe there's still a path toward peace. The market got excited about maybe a little bit better chance of corn and wheat moving through the Black Sea region. Of course, I'm not sure that's going to be the case, but that's what started the day. And then we kind of came off of those lows. Turns out the big break to start the day yesterday did uncover some buying out there, particularly in soybeans and corn. Now, corn finished 2 cents down on the day, but we were down double digits early on. Beans were down as well, double digits, and actually made it to positive territory. Bean oil did not participate, and wheat almost halved the losses from early in the day. It's going to be an interesting day here today. I think light volume as we head into a three-day holiday weekend. Not much risk wanting to go into the marketplace on this day. I'm Ryan Martin.
2: Thanks, Ryan. Let's take a look now at how the market's closed. 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December corn closed the day down 2¾ cents, while March corn was down 2¼. November soybeans closed up 6 cents, with January soybeans up 6½ cents. And December Kansas City wheat ended the day down 18¾ cents, while December Chicago wheat was down 19¾. And Minneapolis wheat closed the day down 16½ cents. In the overnight trade, December new crop corn is currently unchanged at $5.40¾. November new crop beans are down a penny and a half at $13.14¾, and wheat for September up 5¼ at $7.41¼. 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
0: 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That is, of course, Wood County's number one commodity. Thanks so much to Legacy Farmers Cooperative, based out of Findlay, but with locations right here in Wood County and Custer and other areas as well. 7:57, I also want to say thank you and welcome to our friends at the Wood Soil and Water Conservation District, one of our returning underwriters here on the morning show, the good folks out there, Melanie and Julie and the entire team. So you can still sign up for the Wood County Ag Venture, a self-driving farm tour that'll take you to the Bowling Green Water Treatment Plant, the Aaron and Stacy Krebs Family Farm and Dusty Boots Limited, the Fox Shank Living Laboratory. They'll take a trip up Sugar Ridge Branch at Lucky Farmers, National Construction Equipment Museum, and the Power of Yesteryear, all on that location. It's a free event, free and open to the public. Join us for a fun-filled day in Wood County, Saturday, September the 12th. It's a week from tomorrow, 10 a.m. to 3 p.m., but get signed up in advance over at the Wood Soil and Water Conservation District. Love to have you come out and find out more about what makes Wood County tick and our Wood Soil and Water Conservation District folks and those folks in agriculture as well. On this date, 1982, Steve Miller Band had the number one song in the country, inspired by who? Diana Ross. You believe that? I'll tell you about it in a minute.

0: Hey, it's a minute after 8 o'clock. That's the number one hit from 1982. Number one at the top of the charts 2 weeks in a row. That's Steve Miller Band and Abracadabra. It was a song that was, the inspiration was one and only singer Diana Ross. Miller had met the singer-songwriter when they performed on the same episode of the pop music television show Hullabaloo back in the 1960s. Those lyrics, round and round and round it goes, where it stops, nobody knows. Apparently in reference to the spinning wheel segment from the original Amateur Hour as well. Number one hit not only in this country, but actually it was a number one hit internationally and was not released by Capitol Records, according to Steve Miller. He said they did not think it was going to be a big hit in this country. So he released it overseas, and it was a number one hit in 14 different countries around the world. And then we're a little slow to the party back here in this country. Sometimes the Capitol said, yeah, I think that might be a hit. So they went ahead and released it, went to number one here as well. One of his number one hits on this date, 1982, some Steve Miller Band for you. At 2 minutes after 8 o'clock, as we broadcast live from the campus at Bowling Green State University in Bowling Green, Ohio, the Michael and Sarah Colleen Center. It's the home of the School of Media and Communication. The morning show at 88.1 FM here in the county and streaming bgfalconmedia.com and bgchamber.net. Thanks to Falcon Health Center. We appreciate very much their support of us here on the morning show. Falcon Health is located at 838 East Worcester Street right here in Bowling Green. And man, is it getting dark outside, huh? Wow. Where was I? Falcon Health Center providing primary and preventative care to students, faculty, and staff of BGSU and Wood County communities. 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Call for an appointment. You don't have to be a BGSU faculty, student, or staff. Anybody in the community can go. We've been there many times when the girls were growing up as well. 419-372-2271, the phone number of the Falcon Health Center, a division of your Wood County Hospital. Yeah, we got some wind picking up, and it got really dark here in the last 15 minutes, didn't it? We do have a chance of some more showers and thunderstorms off and on throughout the day today. As you heard in our forecast from Mr. Weekman earlier this morning, officially we have about a 50% chance of some widely scattered showers and thunderstorms today into the overnight tonight, even the early morning hours on Saturday, but it'll clear up later in the day Saturday. Today's high 85 degrees, overnight low 68, and tomorrow's high 80. And then the high on Sunday will be 78, Monday 80. Those days are going to be mostly sunny as well. Latter part of the weekend looks really good with mostly blue skies and sunshine. And that goes for Tuesday of next week as well, but it's going to get warmer again. We've got this break right now, 70 currently, 85 for high today, 80 to high on Saturday and Sunday. But that's going to be back up into the mid-80s, middle of next week. Right now, humidity levels at 97%, and temperature is 70 degrees. Let's jump into a couple of news headlines this morning and invite you to stay tuned because we have special guests still to come on this Friday edition of the morning show. Riley Miller is going to join us here in a little bit. I believe Ms. Riley is the administrator over at Bowling Green Manor. Good things happening over there. Bowling Green Manor, a member of the HCF family of care centers. Whether your care is needed for a short period of time or you decided to call Bowling Green Manor home, they say they're grateful you have chosen them for over 50 years. The HCF family maintaining a tradition of caring by compassionately providing care for each one of our residents and their families, just like they were their own. Details coming up when Riley stops in for a visit, and we'll get an update from our friends at the Wood County District Public Library here at the bottom of the hour as well. Oh, that's better. It's gotten lighter again now. All right, let's give you a couple news headlines this morning. Let me lead off with the fact Monday is a holiday, of course, Labor Day, which means that all non-24-hour city facilities are going to be closed on Monday, and that does include the community center. That'll be closed on the 7th of September. Monday's route, if you have trash and recycling collected by the city, it'll be collected on Tuesday. Tuesday will be Wednesday, etc. We'll get all cut up when my Thursday route will be picked up on Friday next week. Any questions about the schedule? Reach out to Mick Murray and the team at Public Works at 419-354-6227. And we always say download the Recycle Coach app, and you'll never miss a trash day again. And also be reminded about those special collection dates for things like brush and leaves. That's coming up in the fall. You can find that app online through the City of Bowling Green's website. Well, our headline story for this Friday morning, September the 4th, comes from a meeting that was held last night. After hearing from a room overflowing with residents opposed to more zoning changes for the Metadata Center, the Middleton Township trustees voted last night to deny the latest zoning request. Two of the three trustees, Michael Moulton and Melissa Petrea, voted against Meta's request to change another 39.265 acres from A agricultural to M1 light industrial to allow for more parking lots for construction workers on that sprawling site. Trustee Fred Vetter did vote in favor of that zoning change. Now, the decision was a rare victory for the township residents, tired of the data center complex morphing from the original 288 acres into now 983 acres, and another nearly 200 acres for the on-site power plant that's being constructed. Attorney for Meta, speaking on behalf of that organization, Chris Ingram, told the trustees it was their legal duty to file the county comprehensive plan and zone the property for economic development. With more than 1,000 construction workers on the site, more parking space has become necessary, he said, according to Meta officials. Ingram said additional parking is crucial for the data center project, adding that if the 39 acres on the east side of Ohio 25 and the north side of the data center complex was not rezoned for parking, that the alternative would be less appealing to neighbors. Workers would have to be shuttled to the construction site from the former Calphalon plant, already being rented by Meta, south of 582. Ingram said that will cause unnecessary delays and traffic congestion. Both township residents pushed back on both those arguments, saying that the trustees had an obligation to rezone the property and that more on-site parking was necessary. Many folks, 24 folks, coming before that gathering last night to express their opposition to that. Local school district Otsego spoke in favor of the request. Superintendent Kevin O'Shea talking about Otsego going for nearly 26 years without an increase in property taxes when the district could wait no longer for new monies. O'Shea said voters rejected the levy request twice. The district then made $1 million in cuts and voters passed. Then voters passed an income tax. Economic development does not come to a community often. When it does, we need to jump on it, according to Superintendent O'Shea. Otsego Board of Education President Brad Anderson also submitted a letter that was read into the record on the Meta project making a substantial investment in the community with a long-term financial benefit for the district. While many of the residents at the meeting last night sympathized with the school district, they protested the idea that the only way for the schools to succeed was the destruction of the rural neighborhoods, with one resident saying it's not economic development when your residents all want to leave. Added that he felt we've been blindsided. You can hear more about that story online. Jan was there from BG Independent Media to cover that meeting and interviewed several of those folks that spoke in opposition of that rezoning request. BGIndependentMedia.org, the location for that information. And the Bowling Green Chamber of Commerce wants me to remind you that they're going to be moving. Beginning September the 14th, BG Chamber of Commerce, visit BG Ohio, the Downtown Bowling Green Special Improvement District, and the Bowling Green Economic Development Organization. All four of those entities are going to begin operating out at 248 South Main Street in downtown BG. Operations at the Four Corners Center, the current location there on South Church, are going to cease at the close of business today, September the 4th. The Four Corners offices will be closed all next week as they make that move happen. The relocation, we're told, made possible in part by nearly $500,000 in a Jobs Ohio Vibrant Communities grant, the awarding of which is thanks to the efforts, investment, and organization of Bowling Green's economic development. The grant has helped transform the previously underutilized space at 248 South Main Street in BG into a center that Governor DeWine has called an integral part of Bowling Green that will spark job growth in the community. In addition to housing the BG Chamber, visit BG Ohio, the Downtown Bowling Green Special Improvement District, and Bowling Green Economic Development. Those new spaces were told by executives for the Chamber of Commerce that it's also going to house a co-working space that offers amenities like private offices, training and meeting rooms, and direct access to Four Corner staff for freelancers, local professionals, startups, and branch units. In celebration of the move, the Four Corners is going to host a ribbon-cutting ceremony, Mary Hinkelman tells us, the executive director of the chamber, with details to be announced at a later date. So again, if you have business with any of those four entities, get it done by the close of business today. Next week, they're going to have some sporadic access to both phone services and to computer services while they make that move to be open and ready to go full steam ahead on Monday, September the 14th, at the new location there at 248. South Main Street in downtown Bowling Green. Had the opportunity to visit yesterday with John Waters. John came before the Bowling Green Kiwanis organization to have a, a, a, opportunity to share with us about the 600-member Falcon Marching Band that's going to be hitting the field tomorrow for the football game. And you saw them in force at the BG Rally on Main this past Saturday as well. John told us that they've done a lot of work in order to get ready for this start of a new season for them. And he said for Saturday, tomorrow, they're going to be out there bright and early getting ready to go for a full day of performing for fans of BGSU Athletics.
1: It's going to start early in the morning, and we're going to rehearse in the Deut before the game. And we've got some new things for us this year. You know, the band's sitting in a new location, so the sound of the band is directional, and so we'll be kind of playing to the home side, if you will, the east side of the stadium. And then we've enhanced our pre-flight concert, which is an hour and 15 minutes before kickoff, in the tent area to the south of the stadium. And we're going to have some bleachers so people can see the band better up on the bleachers. It'll sound better that way, and just kind of enhance that whole concert experience. So yeah, we're really looking forward to it.
2: Can you talk on the microphone about the halftime show as well?
1: A whole
2: new angle for us.
1: Yeah, well, you know, this is a great thing. Our athletic director, Derek Vandermeer, he's such a visionary, and he wants to put our halftime show online, and so for to develop the online audience, and so we've got some technology in place to do that, and we also want to show the band from the high camera view, you know, the bird's eye view, so people can really see what's going on the field. We're going to have a drone that communicates with the scoreboard to broadcast what the band's doing on the field through the scoreboard. So anyone in the stadium at any location can have the front high camera view of what's going on. And we're actually going to be over there today rehearsing that and seeing how that technology works.
2: What's it mean to you to have the support, not only of the community, that's well documented, but Jeff here today. You talk about the alumni band. He said hundreds of those folks want to come back this year to participate.
1: Yeah, Jeff is a dear friend, and you know, the alums, all of the Falcon Marching Band alums who've worn that uniform and who've dripped lots of sweat and maybe even a little blood on the practice field over the years, and who've kind of played the soundtrack for Bowling Green. You know, they're the unsung heroes of this university, and our students today march for them, march on behalf of them and the legacy that they built. And we just, every time we step on the field, we want to make our community proud and our alums and band alumni especially proud of what they helped to build.
0: And it's John Waters, the director of Falcon Marching Band, after he had his presentation of the Kiwanis organization yesterday. Now, part of his presentation talked about how he puts these award-winning programs together, and he shared with us that he actually lets members of the band have some input in order to put these themes together for these six home football games we have this year. I was sharing this when Brian Swope, the project manager from Rudolph Libby Group for the new high school, was in studio with us about an hour ago. And we both got a big laugh out of the fact that John shared a story, I'll share it with you now, about how students wanted to do an oldies production for one of the halftime shows this year. So Mr. Waters had to ask the student, well, what do you consider an oldies format?
1: And of course, my folks and family, I grew up on what I really consider the oldies, which I think you would all consider oldies. And I asked the question first, though, you know, what do you consider as an oldie? And she says, well, you know, stuff from the early 2000s. And at that moment, I knew that we had a little bridge to cross to find each other. But all those great ideas come together to what we will perform on the field. So we have to think about who the audience is, who are the players, where are the strengths in the sections. Now, this year we have nearly 100 trumpets, really good section. And, you know, our trumpet section can play pretty much anything, and most other sections in the band. But you do, you know, if you have a really great percussion section, then we should be featuring that percussion section. And we do have a great drum line this year, in fact. And so we consider where our strengths are as players. Are there any anniversaries or tie-ins? Well, one of the tie-ins this year is it's coming up on the 50th anniversary of Star Wars. So 50 years. And so, imagine that. I see the heads shaking in the room. And so we're going to do kind of a review of some old and some new Star Wars music for this first game. The next game, our homecoming game, will be a show we call California Here We Come, because the president of the Tournament of Roses will be here on campus, and he's going to extend the official invitation at the halftime show, and we're doing a California theme with a little bit of Americana at the very end to kind of celebrate the final months of the 250th anniversary of America.
0: That's going to be terrific, isn't it? The date of that, by the way, is September the 26th. That's homecoming. They got the home game tomorrow, and then they're on the road for a couple of weeks, and they'll be back the latter part of September for homecoming. Looking forward to that. And real quick, I want to play a comment as well from Jeff, who's the treasurer for the alumni band, 100 strong as well. He was in attendance during the Kiwanis meeting we held yesterday, and when John was making his presentation, and I talked with him about what the alumni band thinks, as our band has now grown to 600 members.
3: Well, I mean, technically, anybody that's been in one of the bands over the years is coded at Malay as having been in band. So, you know, it's thousands that are technically eligible to get the emails. So most of those people are contacted, and, you know, we have a couple hundred, two, three, hopefully four or five this year, 100 people coming back.
2: So, coming back.
3: Hopefully, yeah. We've probably been averaging around 200.
2: At some point throughout the season, or are you talking about for homecoming?
3: For homecoming.
2: Wow.
3: For the alumni band.
2: I have to ask. When you have 600 members on the field, we kid with John all the time, it's going to be a lot of marching in place. You guys are going to want to get out there as well. That's been discussion about kind of integrate that group too, huh?
3: Oh, yeah. And the alumni band has always done part of pregame with the alumni band, or with the Falcon Marching Band. But since John's been here, we've also been playing at halftime with the Falcon Marching Band. And I think that adds a new wrinkle that people really enjoy getting the opportunity. And with all the excitement around the Falcon Marching Band this year, the alums are going to have a great time.
2: What's this kind of what you hear from other members of the alumni band about the last 3 or 4 years that John's been?
3: Oh, I mean, everyone's just so excited. I mean, it's clearly we're going to new heights. I was fortunate enough, I went on the Ireland trip last year for the parade, and they just did such a phenomenal job representing the United States and specifically BGSU, and I know we can't wait to see them in the Rose Parade this year.
2: Used to be back in the days, you know, you had to be in the band, you had to be a music major to be participating in the band, and John has taken the leadership, I think, in opening that up and getting all the different colleges involved with that, which has added to these numbers.
3: Right.
2: What do you think about that?
3: And I'm, of course, I was a business major, so I'm one of those non-music majors, and that's been a strength of the band over the years is, a lot of music majors, but also students from all across campus.
2: Yeah. Excited about the season, huh?
3: Can't wait for it to start. And again, we have our plans because for alumni band, it's our 50th anniversary this
2: That's
3: year.
2: Right.
3: And so, you know, it adds an extra wrinkle that we're planning some extra events for that.
2: For sure. Thank you.
0: Hey, good to catch up with the good folks at Bowling Green State University Falcon Marching Band, the alumni band as well. And thanks again to Legally Insurance, a longstanding reputable agency proud to serve our local community since 1935. Megan Legally Beaverson, the fourth generation owner of that agency, she says your family, your business, and your possessions are all important to you, but you may not know how to best protect them. They have the experience to navigate the unique risks you face, serving as your insurance advisor, located here in Bowling Green at 412 East Worcester Street. The phone number, local number, 419-353-0405. That's Legally Insurance, in business for over 90 years. Our next guest is administrator of Bowling Green Manor. He's been in business here in the Bowling Green area for well over 50 years, and it's great to have Riley Miller join us live on a regular basis here on the morning show, and to bring in a very special guest this morning as well, despite some showers and kind of threatening conditions outside. Miss Riley, good morning.
4: Good morning. How are you?
0: Well, it's great to see you back inside the studio. Last time we visited, I think, was at the fair.
4: Yeah. Yeah, we were at the fair together.
0: That was a lot of fun.
4: Yes,
0: wasn't it?
4: That was a lot of fun. Yeah. Our residents had a great time. They went twice, so they had a very good day.
0: That is one of the beauties about having it right in your backyard,
4: yeah.
0: Isn't it?
4: Yeah, there was just a trail of us going to the fair, so yeah, we had a good time.
0: I love that. Riley Miller's been the administrator of Bowling Green Manor for several months now, and they're located at 1021 West Pro Road here in Bowling Green. Things going well for you again
4: so far?
0: Very
4: well. Yes, we had a fun month of August, we did a lot of back-to-school stuff because we have BGSU and Owen students that come do their clinicals with us. So
0: sure.
4: they
0: yep.
4: started when school went back up. We did a lot of things for our staff and residents. We had a back-to-school theme week where we dressed like students one day. We had, of course, BGSU day, college game day. So, yeah, we had a lot of fun.
0: And you have a member of the staff here with you that's decked out in orange as well.
4: Yes. We do Falcon Friday every Friday at BG Manor, where staff and residents are invited to wear their BGSU apparel.
0: So, I love that. Introduce this guest you brought in today.
4: Yes. So I have Nicole Ramsey with me. She's my human resources coordinator. She's been with us for
0: 13
5: years.
0: 13 years. All right. Pull that a little closer to you there, Nicole, so I can be sure and hear you. HR, huh?
5: Yes, sir.
0: Tell us about about your daily task there at Bollingen Manor. Give us a little details here, can you, Nicole?
5: Yep. So I'm in charge of overseeing all the onboarding of employees, new hire orientation, interview process, pre-employment. I do the payroll.
0: Yeah.
5: I'm a counselor, social worker.
4: She does it all.
5: Babysitter.
0: A jack of all trades.
5: Yes.
0: Every day's different, I'm guessing.
5: Absolutely.
0: Huh? That's part of the beauty of the job, huh?
5: Absolutely. Yep.
0: What is the secret sauce out of Bowling Green Manor? We've talked about it for years because you are so fortunate to have staff members out there that have been there for a long, long time. Something not only gets them there, but something keeps them there as well.
5: Our family culture, 100%. We're family-owned and operated. That's definitely what sets us apart from other facilities in the area.
0: So those relationships are developed not only with the folks that are staying there, but with the coworkers as well, huh?
5: Mm-hmm.
0: Now, you talk about that when you're bringing folks on board then, too?
5: Yes. Yep. Yep. We have our We Care values. We have a really great We Care program, which does a lot of employee appreciation for our employees there to keep them engaged and appreciated.
0: We Care values. Mm-hmm. Talk about that a little bit. What are We Care values at BG Manor?
5: So there are standards that we set for our employees. Mm-hmm. We have wholeheartedness, excellence, compassion, accountability, respect, and ethics.
0: Wow. All those exhibited by folks at the manor there.
5: Mm-hmm.
0: I'm assuming the residents there must appreciate that as well. That certainly does come across. You can't teach people to care, I've always said, can you?
5: Nope. You can have all the education in the world, but if you don't have the heart, you won't make it in healthcare.
0: Yeah, rightly. Talked about interns and onboarding and folks from Owens and folks from Bowling Green State University. Have you seen any changes over the last 10 years in the number of people that are getting involved? I know there were some real difficult times a few years ago, obviously, with the whole COVID, et cetera.
5: Yes, so. I think that, especially with BGSU running the nursing program now, we do have a lot of extra staff. We have a lot of people wanting to join our team to get that experience, so it's great.
0: What do you hear from folks that come in and you ask them why you want to do this? What do they tell you?
5: Pretty much to get the experience, to get that stepping stone to further their career in nursing.
0: Bowling Green Manor and the family, HDF family, regardless of what stage of life you're in, understanding this transition is a significant change that requires immense trust in the folks at BG Manor. To be a part of your chosen family, a tremendous honor and reward is what it says in some of the literature I've seen from you. And Riley, I'm struck by some of the testimonials as well. I love these testimonials that folks, you get these all the time, huh?
4: Yes, we do. We get a lot of props. We actually had one of our residents that recently went, to the other side, ended their journey with us. Their family gave us such great praise, and their family from out of town said they've been in, other facilities before, and they just said there was something about the minute they walked in the door at BG Manor, they felt the warmness, the friendliness, and those are just some of the great things that our whole facility, we love to hear, but me especially leading the team and how fantastic our team is, hearing that it's warm and inviting are just fantastic things to hear from people.
0: Yeah, one of the testimonials I have says, Bowling Green Manor nurses are so nice. The staff here are so kind and polite. It's a great place to live. They treat you like family. Another one saying, I've lived here for 7 years and have made a lot of friends among residents and staff. Everyone there is so caring and kind. I'm proud that Bowling Green Manor is my home. That's something you really can't teach, is it, that caring spirit?
4: You can't teach it. Nope. You either have it or you don't, kind of one of those things. We can teach how to provide good care and, the things that go, the fundamentals with nursing and nurse aides and, housekeeping. But the compassion and the friendliness and the kindness, we're very fortunate that we really don't have to teach that. We kind of just have staff that have it. And then going off of what Nicole was saying, our very tenured staff, our company does, they call it Platinum Club. So our employees that have been there 20-some years, they get invited down to Lima, where our corporate office is, for a very, very nice luncheon. Yeah, so We have a lot of staff going, ranging from 42 years with us to 21 years. Yeah, so it's just fantastic.
0: When you're interviewing those new potential team members as part of the HR department, how do you find out if they have a caring spirit or not, Nicole? Do you kind of pick that up in just conversation with folks?
5: Just with all the experience that I have, I just have that feeling, you know.
4: You can always tell the interaction, you know, when they kind of walk around, we give them a little tour and you can always tell. And, you know, we always encourage, you know, showing, you know, leading by example of good morning. How are you doing? Talking to residents. Yeah.
5: We hold a job shadow for all new employees. So they actually have to come in and shadow the job for a couple hours so they can, you know, the residents can see how they are and the staff as well to see how they engage.
0: Job shadowing is important. When you're thinking about coming to be part of the team there at BG Manor, but also if you're thinking about bringing somebody in your family to stay at BG Manor as well, that whole onboarding process is, walk us through that whole process as well, Riley, because I know you guys do a great job of telling folks, come on in and talk to the residents and get a feel for the space.
4: Yeah, so anybody that, you know, is interested in looking for loved ones, whether it's placement they need right away or placement in the future, or even if they need, we offer respite stays. If you're going out of town for 5 days and you just need mom and dad, grandma or grandpa to just, you know that they're okay and cared for, we always welcome that. We welcome walk-in tours. They can always pop in and see myself or any one of our leadership members can give tours, and we walk them through the building, show them our dining rooms, our activity areas, our skilled nursing, we have vent units, show them our vent units. And then we do have various contracts with different insurances, different hospice through whatever someone's going through in their journey, whether they just need a little rehab to get strong or if they want to end their journey with us and let us care for them through that.
0: We talk oftentimes about the space in the back there, the whole physical therapy department as well, and what's offered back there, not just for folks that are staying there. You just touched on as well, Riley, folks that are, in post-operative care.
4: Yeah, so our therapy team, our gym is beautiful. Our therapy team is fantastic. We actually just got, for the second quarter in a row, the top 10% in Ohio.
0: Wow.
4: With our outcomes. Yeah.
0: Congratulations.
4: Yeah, our therapy team is great, yes.
0: And that's where that experience comes back into play, too, isn't it? It plays a big role in that, I think, the success of that program, I would assume.
4: Absolutely, yes.
0: Yeah. Folks want to find out more information about what's happening at Bowling Green Manor, what's the best way to do so? Just come on by. We can call your office, set up an appointment.
4: Yeah, you can come on by. You can call the facility, set up an appointment with myself. We actually are celebrating our 50th year, September 29th. We have the chamber coming out for ribbon cutting at 11.
0: September 29th.
4: Yes, yes.
0: I think I remember Mary saying something about that.
4: Yes, so we'll have some marketing materials out if people want to swing by. I know the chamber will have marketing material, and even BG Manor will have our material out as well, and we'll all be present. And I think Frida and Freddie might be visiting us too that day. Yes.
5: It's National Coffee Day as well, so we'll have the coffee truck out there.
0: That.
4: Yes, we'll
0: all
4: have
0: right.
4: Kickback Toledo Coffee Truck.
0: It's
4: so, yeah.
0: Better all the
4: yes.
0: time. Well, Nicole is flying the orange today, so there you go. It is Falcon Friday, right?
4: Yes.
0: So, I know you guys are so active at Bowling Green State University, and you touched on as well, Nicole, the growth with the nursing program here has just brought so many different talented young people back into that field when they were kind of getting away from it a few years ago.
5: Mm-hmm.
0: So you're seeing that now,
5: yes,
0: too.
5: Yes, yes.
0: Yeah, yeah. More information, follow them on social media. You'll see a lot of great pictures most recently of good times at the fair. And I know you guys do a lot of socialization there, too. Always seems like some kind of great programming going in there, too. So a great job of getting those pictures out there as well.
4: Thank you. Yeah, we have a good time. Yep, the fair, we had yoga recently. A gal came in to do some yoga.

0: Any idea? How did you get the idea that this is something you wanted to do, to be involved with care facilities, not just the HR aspect, but...
1: Well, I mentioned earlier how it's family culture. My family has been in this for a really long time. So
0: it's a family business.
1: Followed in footsteps, yes. Okay. Yes.
0: And no regrets to this day.
1: No, well, I don't.
0: It's going to be so rewarding.
1: I love my job.
0: Yeah,
1: yes.
0: I would think it'd be so rewarding. Riley, doing a great job out there. Thanks for finding time to chat with us. I will see you, if not sooner, on the 29th.
1: Want
0: to
1: be there for sounds that for good. Sure. Perfect.
0: 50 years.
1: 50 years,
0: wow.
1: Yeah.
0: Yes. Amazing. And so many members of the team there have been there for nearly that long as well.
2: Yeah, we always say a lot of them yeah. just came with the bricks. So, yeah.
0: I love that. Have a good day, ladies.
2: Yeah,
0: we'll talk to you. See you out in town this weekend, okay?
2: Yep, you as well. Thanks.
0: All right. It is 8:31 or so here on the program. Please stay tuned. Our dear friend Maria Simone from the Wood County District Public Library is warming up in the wings. We'll chat with her on the other side of Elton John, a requested song. Beautiful song called Daniel. More tickets to give away. 4 packs of tickets. One more before we sign off at 9 o'clock this morning as well for the big football game.

There's some Elton John music for you this morning. Just sitting here chatting with our dear friend Maria Simone. Going to talk with folks at the Wood County District Public Library in a moment and talk about the Connect magazine and Bookish magazines. The latest editions are out for the fall semester. Thanks once again to Riley Miller for stopping in and chatting with us this morning. Thanks to Nicole from HR joining us as well.

0: We'll get that conversation, if you missed it, up on our Morning Show BT Facebook page. Still got to do our sports, and you'll hear from Eddie George. Big football game tomorrow, don't you know? And we have a pair of tickets. I think I have a 4-pack of tickets and a 2-pack of tickets still to give away. We'll try and get it done before you sign off this morning at 9 o'clock this morning. And you'll hear from Alex Del Piombo. Don't forget, the volleyball program is in action today. They've got 2 games today and 1 tomorrow. The Best Western Invitational is being played out at Stroh Center this weekend as well. So we got a busy weekend, and always have to find time now to visit with Maria Simone from the Wood County District Public Library. Miss Maria, how are you?
1: Thank you. I'm good. It's really nice to be here.
0: Thank you. I appreciate that so very, very much. And I have magazines in my hand. Kind enough to bring me issue number 47 right. of the New Connect magazine and the latest edition of the Bookish as well.
1: Yeah.
0: These are available. Will you stop in the library?
1: Please,
0: other
1: please.
0: Locations?
1: Everybody, it's just yet another excuse to come into the library. You know, come in, get this, and then it'll just draw you back in, you know, soon again, because you'll see all that we're doing. It's kind of hard to keep track of all that we're doing.
0: It really is.
1: But both of these magazines have listings for September, October, November, and December. So that's a lot.
0: You guys do a great job. And you know, I've been getting emails about the authors that are coming up in the fourth quarter as well this year.
1: Right.
0: You've got a great schedule for authors, and you got to be so charged about how many youngsters you had involved with a summer reading program.
1: Wasn't that great?
0: Adults that are doing it now,
1: yeah,
0: too.
1: Yeah, yeah. Well, dinosaurs was just a fantastic theme, so that of course helped. And you know, the kids are just growing up with us, so we had a boatload of volunteers. Never had so many volunteers before, so that was really nice. Now school has started, so it looks like the population at the library has sort of shrunk. You sort of notice the really little toddlers and the, you know, preschoolers a little bit more when there aren't, you know, the big kids walking around. So.
0: Yeah, you got the very youngsters and the folks my age that maybe are not in school anymore.
1: So right.
0: The ones in between are quite busy. Hey, on a much more serious note and a solemn note, you and I have not talked, of course. I've talked with Michael Penrod about the passing of Dolly Parton.
1: Dolly Parton.
0: What an impact, you know, she's had on young people in this country.
1: In her
0: lifetime, huh?
1: That was profound. How she lived her life and how she gave and how she modeled for all of us. How to you know, be present for people and know what's important. She really knew what was important.
0: Yes, ma'am.
1: And she showed that. So
0: being inspired by her father, who did not have the ability to read, and making a generational shift for so many young people in this country that may have struggled with that same challenge themselves.
1: And bringing it to families, you know, the books being mailed right to them. So we've really seen a lot more people engaged with the program even since the news of her passing.
0: Yeah.
1: So she's just a remarkable person.
0: Over 4,200 children currently enrolled in Wood County alone, over 5,300 graduates. If we come in, and for some, I can't imagine anybody that has not enrolled their children or grandchildren in this program, but you can help us with that.
1: We had a 1-week-old baby in the library the other day and they're already enrolled. So, you know, people are getting the word right away, and they're getting it from the library, they're getting it from the hospital, they're getting it from their friends, and, you know, maybe their siblings. So, you know, people can sign everybody up. It's not just like one book per family.
0: Ma'am.
1: It's every child.
0: Well, that Books for Babies program at the Wood County Hospital is pretty cool too, isn't it?
1: Yeah, those board books from the Friends of the Library. Mm-hmm. So the Friends of the Library, you know, give us money that that we use to purchase those board books. And they're having their book sale the weekend of Black Swamp. You know, Friday the 11th and Saturday the 12th and Sunday the 13th during the festival. And that will be in the library between 9 and 5:30 on Friday and 9 and 4:30 on Saturday and 1 to 4:30 on Sunday. So it's a really great opportunity for people to get more books.
0: Still have an opportunity. You're still folks that like to have a little library in their own homes. Huh?
1: Absolutely.
0: Even with everything digital nowadays.
1: Books are, you know, handling. You
0: nothing
1: know,
0: quite this, curling up with a good book.
1: Right. And even just like this magazine, you know, like it gives you what you want.
0: Yep.
1: So
0: amen.
1: Yeah.
0: What else is going on in your world, dear, my dear? You mentioned Black Swamp, which is coming up. I can't believe that's only a couple of weeks away.
1: I know. That's a really fun time.
0: Wow.
1: You know, inside, outside the library. And of course, we have, you know, just lots of traffic that day. So we're proud to show off our facility and the facilities that so many people like to use during the festival. But it's good to stop in at the book sale as well. So, yeah, lots of stuff going on. We're still serving a snack, and we'll be starting very soon. Let me look at the date, actually. The Reading Buddies with BGSU students, and that's going to start here in September 8th. Okay, so that's the Monday after. It starts, the 8th. Wow, isn't it crazy? This is September.
0: Yeah, so. I know. Now, you guys are closed Labor Day, obviously, and closed, I think, Sunday.
1: Sunday and Monday. Okay. Right. Yeah, right. Yeah. Thank you. Yes.
0: We open regular hours
1: this
0: on
1: weekend.
0: Saturday.
1: Yeah. Right.
0: And then, Tuesday, Just Baby and Me, that's birth to 12 months.
1: Yeah, that's a really, really sweet story time. And that's where they sit on the floor. Everybody gets copies of the board books that are shared. And it's just modeling, sharing with a baby and kind of in your lap. And then some of them are sort of scooting around. But mostly they're just like beautiful little babies sitting in some caregiver's lap. You know, it might be mom. It might be mom, dad.
0: Yeah.
1: We've even had mom, dad, grandma and grandpa comes.
0: Wow, the
1: baby,
0: whole family came
1: baby
0: out,
1: and
0: right?
1: me's story time.
0: And you see them, Maria. They start with the baby and me, and then they turn into
1: the family story time then on Wednesday and Thursday.
0: Right.
1: Repeated Wednesday and Thursday, and that's a lot of fun, too. That story time is a little bit more get up and dance and sit back down and listen to a story, get back up, do a little bit of dancing and singing, and then, you know, it's really fun.
0: You have really another Callicott winning illustrator coming in September?
1: Yes, Rebecca Kuntz is coming.
0: That's
1: a wonderful partnership with BGSU in the round, and so she is an award medal winner, and she will be here on Saturday. She'll be here at the university on Friday and then Saturday at the library. So 10 o'clock, please come to meet her. This is a really spectacular book that she's written. We can really take inspiration.
0: You have talked with authors that have done that before. That relationship with BGSU continues to grow, and the support of Mazza down in Findlay as well.
1: And they're authors, but they're also, and there's another one. They have somebody else coming is it September? Gosh, I have to people, don't just take one of these magazines, take two, because you need one in the car, you need one, you know, everywhere. But there's another author who's more
0: Ed Kaczynski is going to be here in September.
1: Yeah,
0: I do remember that.
1: Yeah,
0: I got a chance to visit him last time.
1: Yes,
0: he was here. Awesome.
1: Yes, yeah. Right. But this other author, he was really fascinating. The other author is going to be, he writes a little bit of horror. And so, you know, that's really interesting, but also a native creative. So the In the Round often has authors, but they have other creative guests as well. You know, they've had filmmakers and jewelry makers but
0: Fortune
1: it's really important
0: house, all
1: to
0: that
1: meet
0: stuff, yeah.
1: creative people because they know how to problem solve. And that's all good for all of us.
0: I think it's interesting some of the feedback you get as well, Maria Simone, when these authors come here. If they've never been here before.
1: People love Bowling
0: and
1: Green.
0: Then they do, don't they?
1: Of
0: and then
1: course.
0: They come to university and they get all charged up being able to talk with these students out here and impact lives. And then they come down to the library and have an overflow crowd there as well.
1: Right. Well, it's all the partnerships that we have. So it really makes things really, really rich. And we can spread that kind of wealth out. Really well. So people see that when they come, and that's always a big compliment because, you know, these are people that travel, you know, the country, travel the world, and they see something really special here in Bowling Green and give us that feedback. So we know we're doing good stuff. You know, it's also nice when we go to like national conferences to see how good we are when we measure up to other libraries. But who doesn't love their library, right?
0: How blessed we are, the support that we have and have had historically for the library as well.
1: Yeah, we had a great summer fundraiser.
0: Yeah.
1: Isn't that exciting?
0: Yeah.
1: Yeah, we're lucky.
0: Michael and I talk about that on a regular basis, the great history that there is there and continues to be the support of the library.
1: Speaking of history, I'm going to have lunch with Kathy East today.
0: Are you?
1: Yeah. You know, we know where we come from, right? And, you know, how we've been, you know, supported. So it's really important.
0: That's Mrs. Claus almost just in time for the holiday
1: season.
0: Rumor has it.
1: Let's keep that under wraps. I actually don't know, if that's going to happen this year. But lots will always happen with her. So,
0: yep.
1: Stay tuned, right?
0: Yep. Books, events, and more for adults. Event highlights America's 250th. That's been a huge part of what you guys have done as far as programming goes for 2026 as well.
1: Yeah, we enjoyed partnering with the Historical Museum for a scavenger hunt, and we had people who completed that. That actually is that scavenger hunt finished September 1st. So, yeah, but we have the scavenger hunt that's in our children's place where kids come in to look for like visual items, and they just love that so much. And these kids walk around, walk around with their eyes sort of glazed, and you think, oh, what's going on here? Who are these zombies? But they're actually like really intently looking.
0: Locked in, exactly.
1: And it's so funny because it's a whole new look. I would encourage people to come in just to see that because it really. It's like, okay, here these kids are. They're just kind of scanning the place.
0: how big of a hit, Maria Simone, was the whole dinosaur theme this summer as well?
1: It was great. I mean, we all learned a lot.
0: Love those programs.
1: We all got to like experience, real big, real big. Mm-hmm. So, it was altogether big.
0: Kids learn so much by not just reading,
1: but
0: by doing.
1: Big words, how kids can pronounce those really big words, What's important to kids, they move towards it. So, and it's interesting, too, like we're going to do in October a Monster Mash drawing workshop. Kids kind of like a little bit of getting scared, and that's good. It gets a heart pumping, but it's also practice for kids. One of the one book BG is going to start at the end of October. And, those are going to be a few kind of scary books, sort of fun, scary books. But, kids practice being scared by, learning how to kind of cope with it. When you think about some of these scary books for kids, a lot of times they're super attached to outrageous humor, which, hey, how better to, cope with stress in the world than flipping it to a little bit of humor. So I find that to be really fascinating. I'm not much for horror movies myself, but to read a scary story that kind of ends with a sort of weird twist for a kid, I think that's great. It's different. It's different than just being scared for the sake of just throwing you, into the fire kind of thing. It's more, hey, this is the way you can kind of cope with this. So I think it's great
0: You mentioned One Book BG as well. That's we were at a Board of Education meeting recently as well, and that's going to be huge again this year.
1: Another big partnership for the library. So we're bringing in the author, and there'll be multiple books that kids will be exposed to for Max Brawlier. So that'll be fun. So stay tuned. There's so much going on at the library.
0: Check them out online or pick up one of these magazines, either Connect Magazine, the Bookish Magazine. I'm going to leave these in the studio there.
1: Thank you.
0: Other folks will want to check those out as well. Stop by the Wood County District Public Library to find out what's happening. You can find out online as well through the social media posting. Just don't stop by the library on Sunday or Monday.
1: Correct.
0: This weekend, because it'll be closed.
1: It'll be closed. Go to our website and, check out some digital books. Definitely. Always. 24 hours a day.
0: give Miss Kathy our best as well.
1: Thank you. I will. Thank you. Okay. Yeah. Thank you. Big hug.
0: All right. Take care.
1: Take care.
0: Good to see you, dear.
1: You too. Thank you.
0: It is, seven. Oh, my gosh. It's 8:50. We've got 10 minutes left to do birthdays, anniversaries, and do sports. And we'll take some phone calls, give away some tickets as well after a little something from Jackson Browne, the Finally Friday edition of The Morning Show. We'll have some dance music before we finish up, I promise.
2: Dark

And a little bit from Jackson Brown for you here on the morning show. Let's do her. Let's get birthdays knocked out real quick before we get too far behind. I think we already are, though. Birthdays anniversary is brought to you by Waddington Jewelers, downtown BG.

Yeah, happy birthday from all of us here on The Morning Show. Best wishes going out today on this Friday, September the 4th, to Heather Vandenbroek and to Christy Roberts, Kathy Moss and Mark Murray, Dave Hammer. Wood County Sheriff Mark Vosselition has a birthday today as well. Happy birthday to Mark and also to Linda Brown. Linda Brown is David DuPont's bride. Happy birthday to her if she's streaming this morning up in Maine. Happy anniversary to the Nanadoviches as well. Alicia and Bart Nanadovich, it's their anniversary. Birthday club on Saturday is Earl Weber and Sarah Gagner, Heather Vandenbroek, Mackenzie Waddington, Patricia Stone, and Michael Black. And then Sunday, September the 6th, Bruce Stevens, Miles Watkins, John Miller, Bob Feehan, Bob Spittler, Steve Herber, and Jerry Newman have a birthday. I won't be with you on Monday because of the holiday, so I want to let you know that Kay Mahalski, J.P. Perrin, and Andrew Hanna all have birthdays on the 7th. And two anniversary couples, Ruth Ann and Alan Kramer, and Lee and Marge Meserve will celebrate their anniversary on Monday, September the 7th. Congratulations from The Morning Show.

Best wishes to all those folks from all of us here at the Morning Show. And thank you to Waddington Jewelers at 139 South Main Street, downtown Bowling Green, for helping with our birthdays and anniversaries twice a day. Happy birthday, Linda Brown, Mark Vosselition, David Hammer, Mark Murray, Kathy Moss, Christy Roberts, and Heather Vandenbroek. And happy anniversary to Alicia and Bart Nanadovich from all of us at 88.1 FM.

0: to you. Come on. Come on, let's do sports real quick. And let's take some phone calls as well. Give away a four-pack or a two-pack of tickets to the football game, 419-372-8810. Give us a call. If you're caller number five, we're going to send you off for tickets to the game on Saturday. That's tomorrow. Hope we can make it out and see the Falcons and cheer them on to victory. Be able to see the marching band as well. How about that? Hey, congratulations to the Bowling Green Bobcat girls volleyball team. They picked up a hard-fought four-set victory yesterday in the NLL Cardinal Division. Mother Nature may have tried to keep the Bowling Green Bobcats off the court Thursday night, but the Bobcats refused to be denied, battling through two rain delays caused by roof leaks in both gyms before finally setting into gym number three for a Northern Lakes League Cardinal Division matchup with the Napoleon Wildcats. Coming away with a four-set victory there. Congratulations. That was Bowling Green's first NLL Cardinal Division win of the season. Their record now overall improves to 4-2. The next volleyball action is going to be held next Tuesday, September the 8th, for some more NLL action within the Cardinal Division versus the Southview Wildcats. And we got volleyball action on the campus of Bowling Green State University today. It's the BGSU volleyball program. The women's team is going to be tangling with, two different games today. In fact, it's BGSU against Arkansas State at 1 o'clock this afternoon. Then they tangle with American at 7 o'clock tonight. Both of these teams, conference champions. Alex Del Piombo, the head coach of the women's volleyball program, a guest of ours yesterday.
1: Absolutely. I thought that was something, again, defense was a big piece of the offseason for us. We knew, especially with our defensive specialist group, we thought we needed to dig more balls. We knew that we were offensive last season, but we missed that piece of digs,
2: yes,
1: and
2: ma'am,
1: quality of digs. And, we're making plays. And yeah. I think that that's the exciting part, is that the plays are happening and we can keep getting better at them. We were really good this weekend at, I call it the scramble. You know, there was a tip and somebody,
2: I was
1: going to
2: call it scrappy.
1: Yeah,
2: right.
1: Yep. Scrappy. We, you know, somebody tipped it and somebody got it up. It might not have been pretty, but then we bettered it and found a way. And the more that we kind of refine that, yeah, we can be really a force to reckon with. But yep, Sid and Avery are setting the tone there.
2: There you go. Great performances in the first three matches. Three wins for the BGSU volleyball program. Wish them the very best. We'll be out there today at 1 o'clock as they host a conference champ last year, Arkansas State, from their conference. And they still have game coming up tonight at 7 o'clock. We'll try and make that one against another conference champion, American. And then they tangled Northern Kentucky, a team that took them to five sets this past weekend down in Columbus before BG prevailed. Northern Kentucky and Bowling Green play Saturday at 5 o'clock out at the Stroh Center. Hope you can make it out. And, of course, football is going to be happening. Head coach Eddie George with a shout-out to the fans to come out in force and help them in their first game against Tarleton State.
3: And then, Coach, last question. Starting the season at home on a Saturday, just a message to the fans to come out to.
4: Oh, come out. Hey, everybody, come on. Everybody's welcome. Everybody in town, you got a ticket. Please come in. It's going to be a beautiful day. I think it's not going to be too hot. It'll be, I think, in right around 80 degrees, kind of overcast like today. So it's going to be a great day. So kickoff is at noon. Tailgating at the south end zone, and we're excited to kick off. Football season is back, so I'm excited that football is here, and it's been a long awaited time. You know, you get sick of watching baseball. And no disrespect to the WNBA, but I enjoy that. You know, tennis is fine. But now it's time to hear the pads pop a little bit, and glad to see us back.
2: Yeah, I hope to see you out there. Again, tickets, 419-372-8810. One two-pack of tickets left for you. Two tickets left for the game. If you want to give me a call real quick, we'll get you on the list and get you into the game tomorrow if you can make it over there to the Dwight Perry Stadium. Other action taking place this weekend, of course, Melbrode Invitational. That starts at, I believe, 10 o'clock in the morning is when women will start their competition. Head coach Lou Snelling from the cross-country program here at BGSU is hosting that event. So you'll see them over on the old Forest Creason Golf Course. And Roger, we haven't forgot about you, my friend. Roger Mazzarella in the rugby program is going to be hosting the Indiana Hoosiers. The first touch of that meet over there at Roger Mazzarella Field on Poe Road, I believe, is the 3 o'clock on Saturday. Indiana against the Falcons. The Hoosiers and the Falcons will be tangling over there. BGSU rugby program, of course, number two in the entire country in preseason polls. And we'll finish up with this reminder from Rachel Thayer London. Don't forget that Thayer Ford Nissan is inviting the community to celebrate automotive history and hometown tradition. It's a 22nd annual classic car and truck show that's happening Saturday, tomorrow, from 11 a.m. until 2 p.m. You can register today, or you can register tomorrow We had Rachel in studio earlier this week, and she was talking about this event that has such rich history here in Bowling Green, and all the proceeds for tomorrow's event go back to the Ronald McDonald House Charities of Northwest Ohio.
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2: Okay.
5: But it all goes to the Ronald McDonald House. So either way is fine with us.
2: Okay. Now, what's going to be happening? You're expecting over 100 vehicles, huh?
5: Yeah, last year we had closer to 150.
2: Do you have room for that many?
5: Yeah, yeah. Holy, we clear out the lots and fill them all up again.
2: And this is at the Ford Nissan dealership is
5: correct.
2: Where you're going to be at.
5: Yep.
2: Okay. Expect over 100 vehicles, and all sorts of trophies will be handed out. All makes, all models, all years are welcome.
5: Yep, we have 6 different awards that we give out. Most of the guys at the dealership go around and pick them, and we have a best of show that's judged by the public that comes out and takes a look, and so we let them participate in an award and give that one to Best of Show.
2: Hope you can make it out. Always doing good things. Our friends at the Thayer Family Dealerships appreciate their support of the Ronald McDonald House of Northwest Ohio. Head out there tomorrow. It starts at 11, and it's a family-friendly free event. Bake sales and silent auctions and much, much more, even if you're not a car person. A lot of good things, a lot of things, fun things to do out there. I'm out of time. Thank you very much for hanging out with us again. 3 hours of the Finally Friday edition here at the Morning Show. Special thanks this morning to Brian Swope, the project manager for the new high school from Rudolph Libby Group, for stopping in for a chat this morning. Give us an update. We recorded that for you, and we'll have it for you posted on our Facebook page a bit later on this morning, as we will our conversation with Maria Simone from the Wood County District Public Library, the children's space there, and Riley Miller, the administrator of Bowling Green Manor, all joining with us here in conversation this morning. Hope you have a wonderful weekend. I will not be back on the air on Monday the 7th. It's Labor Day. I'll be taking that time with family. Come see us down at Bigby Coffee. I'll be down there probably bright and early at 6 o'clock in the morning to have a cup with the guys down there and a busy day. And then don't forget, next Tuesday is the Falcon Fall Sports Luncheon. We'll be hosting a table over there and be able to have our partners on the show, some of our partners, meet some of the coaches here at BGSU. Also on our show on Tuesday, I believe Brandon Hemminger from St. Clair Commons is one of the guests we've got scheduled for that visit, too. We're broadcasting live every Monday through Friday at the Michael and Sarah Colleen Center, the home of the School of Media and Communication. 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And I did not forget, we'll finish up with some dance and music. Have a great weekend, everybody.

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0: Welcome back to Bowling Green Volleyball inside the Stroh Center for the second match of the Best Western Invitational, where the Falcons will be facing off against the Arkansas State Red Wolves. The Orange and Brown will look to build off their impressive 3-0 start to their season, while the Red Wolves will try to secure their first win of the 2026 campaign, or at the very least, not be swept as they have through their first three games of this season. I'm Andrew Smith of the Falcon Media Sports Network, and today I'm joined by Vaughn Ullum. For all BG games this weekend, be sure to tune into WBGU 88.1 FM. And for coverage of all matches from the Invitational, check out bgfalconmedia.com for recaps and sidebars, as well as BG Falcon Media on Instagram and BG_FMSN on Twitter or X. So, Vaughn, these two teams have had very different starts to this season. BG 3-0, huge wins coming against Bowling Green. Huge win coming against OSU. Their first in program history, 1-14 now against the Buckeyes. They secured a huge reverse sweep against Northern Kentucky, another team that is at the Best Western Invitational, who just played this morning. They took a loss to American University 3-1. And then Bowling Green took a 3-0 sweep against Fresno State, first time beating the Bulldogs in a while as well. I believe it was since the 90s. So, on the flip side, the Red Wolves have not been not swept. They are 0-3, and they have lost 0-3 in all three of their previous games. However, last season in 2025 in the Sun Belt Conference, they were first in the West Division of the conference and then won the Sun Belt Tournament and went to the NCAA Tournament. So, Vaughn, two very different starts to the season. What are you kind of expecting to see out of these two squads? Do you think it's a bounce-back game for Arkansas State or more dominance from the Falcons?
1: Well, yeah, what we were talking about before this one was, is Arkansas State still that same kind of team that found success in these past seasons? And what we saw out of Arkansas State over these first three matches for them is we didn't see a single set get taken. We saw, specifically against Texas A&M, a strugglesome game. They couldn't get past 20 points. But when you go into Grand Canyon, you go against Cal Poly as well. Those are also top 100 teams, and Cal Poly specifically, a Sweet 16 team. And so you got a question going into this game for Arkansas State. Is this a team that is just having maybe some early season jitters? Is this a team that was going up against some top-tier competition? But right now, BG, a very, very hot team who went 3-0, who beat Ohio State, who won that Gemstone Challenge in Ohio State, they're hot right now. Are they a team that is dangerous as a whole, no matter what competition?
0: I mean, when you look at all four teams in this tournament, all of them are dangerous in their own right. Arkansas State, you know, you look at the level of competition that they played. I mean, Cal Poly is an incredible team. They just played them in their last game, lost, like I mentioned, 0-3. First set was loss of 25-15. They started to catch up by the third set. They lost 25-23, so made it at least close in the third set, but struggled in pretty much all aspects of the game in those first three matchups, which obviously you can tell by the scoreboard. And then on the flip side, BG struggled against a little bit against Northern Kentucky, but really bounced back, made that reverse sweep happen, and Anastasia Bojic had an incredible game there. I mean, she was the MAC player of the week, offensive player of the week this past week, and just played really, really well. Had 24 kills, as well as playing really well on the defensive side of the ball. A few blocks, as well as 10 digs. So just all around, she's playing great. The Falcons are playing great. Arkansas State looking to bounce back after playing some tough competition. Both these teams looking to make runs in their respective conferences. So what are your keys to the game, do you think, for each team before they announce the starting lineups and we head to the national anthem here?
1: Yeah, well, right now I would say for Bowling Green, it's just stick with what works. You mentioned Bojic, and right now how this team is really finding the people that will get those kills, like Bojic. And you've got plenty of players behind her as well that are also getting these kills and also just putting up great numbers on offense as a whole, but also you got to show up at your home court right here, right now, and put that through against Arkansas State. Feel the energy.
0: And then we're going to head to the national anthem here, so we're going to take a quick break and be right back with the starting lineups. Please stick around here on WBGU 88.1 FM.

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5: And we're back here in the Stroh Center. I'm Andrew Smith. Joined by my side is Vaughn Ullum. Vaughn, do you want to walk us through the starting lineup for Arkansas State?
6: So for Arkansas State, we are looking at the starting lineup going as currently Kalia Bush. Then number 7, Caitlin Whitlock. You have Madigan following her up, Aaron Madigan, wearing number 8 on the back of her jersey. Then Maloney, Mia Maloney, wearing number 11. Glunz, Haley Glunz, following that up with Colum behind her. And Lewis, number 22, to cap off that starting lineup for Arkansas State.
5: And then on the flip side for the Falcons, Sydney Hernandez, per usual, at the starting libero spot. Cecily Waynar will be the middle alongside Helen Wilford. Amanda Otten will be setting. Avery Hobson will be on the outside alongside Anastasia Bojut, who we mentioned a little bit in the pregame. And then to round out the starting lineup for the Falcons on the right side is Carly Molnow. And as we get set for this one, the BG intro plays, we're going to be back with Falcon volleyball here in just a few moments. So stick around for that on WBGU 88.1 FM.
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2: And welcome back here to the Stroh Center as BG is set to take on Arkansas State in what will surely be an exciting non-conference matchup here in the Best Western Invitational. Starting lineups have been announced. We're about to see the first set as the two teams walk to midcourt to shake hands. As we're about to get started here.
3: Yeah, we're set for a good contest, specifically for BG, a hot team on the road. Can this carry over into their home court today? Of course, in the middle of a Friday, it's not going to be the most packed house, but still they're going to hopefully feel this energy, BG will, in order to have this momentum carry through to an unfamiliar team that they haven't played since 1996 when they won in four sets. But yeah, obviously completely different teams now. What can BG do to get the jump early on?
2: I mean, you're going to have to look to them playing as a unit. Alex Del Piombo has preached that so much this season, playing as a unit, focusing on the details. She's probably already said it 100 times at this point. Probably going to see more of that. I mean, this team really doesn't have a superstar like they did last year. I mean, that's been absent ever since Jessica Andrews and Lauren Hovey graduated. That's been gone from this team. They don't have a superstar, but they are still very deep. They have a deep squad with a deep bench. But Arkansas State, on the flip side, also is a very stacked squad. And although their record does not reflect it, they are reigning champions of the Sun Belt Conference. And we're going to see that here in this Best Western Invitational. As we're getting set here, it seems to be a little bit confusion, but we are underway here as we are going to get first set from Arkansas State. Madigan puts it over. Otten sets up Waynar. Waynar swings through, picked up by Arkansas State. Now a set on the right side for them, but an in-the-net violation by Arkansas State. Swung through, hit the net. Maloney is going to argue that it was BG that hit the net, but the ref seems convinced otherwise. We're going to have a conversation between Arkansas State head coach Brian Gerwig and the line judge referee.
3: Yeah, the line judge is getting together right in front of us here at the scorer's table.
2: Going to have a conversation there. It did seem as if the hitter swung through and hit the top of the net, but it also very well could have been the Bowling Green blockers. It happened so quickly, we're unsure at this point.
3: Yeah. I assume there won't be much to overturn.
2: First point.
3: Honestly.
2: What a thing to happen in the first point.
3: There was already confusion right before the serve,
2: yep.
3: And now you get right here already a little bit of confusion.
2: So the point will be awarded to Arkansas State. Bowling Green were the ones in the net. Assumably, Cecily Waynar or Carly Molnow were in the net there. As now the setter of Arkansas State, Aaron Madigan, the senior from McCobe, Michigan, will return to the service line. Puts this one over. It's dug out by Hobson. Hobson gets a dot and bump set to Bojic. She swings, but an attacking error that ends up hitting the bottom of the net. Not even near the block, and BG is down 2-0 to start things off here.
3: Yeah, again, looking to go near side for a set or something to put that over the net. Just miscommunication in the early point.
2: It all starts with that first touch. We'll see what happens here. Hernandez steps in to take this one from Hobson. Now an attack by Molnow. She puts it down. There's a kill finally to start this first set, and it's 4-BG. Good to see if you're a Falcon fan. 1-2 now the score of the transfer of Molnau has made a splash on this Falcon roster, an impact straight away.
3: Yeah, that's exactly what the Falcons needed to get their first point.
2: As Waynar puts this serve over, and she gets a service ace off the arms of Whitlock. She's unable to corral it, and the score is 2-2. Waynar will return to the service line.
3: Yeah, just odd contact off the forearms that time. Flew over right behind us.
2: Waynar playing for the first time in her Falcon career. Puts this one over. Whitlock digs it out that time. A nice middle attack by Arkansas State, but BG picks it up. Gets it back over the net. Arkansas State with a second chance. Whitlock this time swings through, gets it by, and puts it down off the touch of BG.
3: Yeah, just scraped the front lines. Was just about on the line in front of us, if not just barely out.
2: As made Whitlock will point. Now go back to serve. A great line shot by her on that one. Let's see how she does service-wise. Floats it over. Dug out by Hobson. Otten sets up Molnau again, and she puts it down again. Carly Molnau making herself known to the Sun Belt team of Arkansas State.
3: Yeah, entering in today, third on the team in kills with 32 across those first three games. That time, as you mentioned, just making the presence known.
2: Avery Anders, defensive specialist, checks into the game for the Falcons and will now serve. Currently leading the team with five service aces, puts this one over, dug out by Arkansas State. Set up, Lewis swings through, and Lewis pushes that one through and gets herself a kill. So Arkansas State with a nice attack there on the outside. You love to see that if you're a Red Wolves fan, as now the libero, Mia Maloney, will go to the service line. She puts this one over, dug out by Sydney Hernandez. Set up by Otten to Bozich, she puts it over. Dug out by Arkansas State. Set up to the right side this time. Again, it's Lewis, this time on the opposite side of the court, and she gets herself another kill.
3: Again, just put in right between Hobson and Hernandez. Neither of them able to make the move. They tried. They laid the body out there to try and dig it out, but again, just perfectly placed right between them.
2: Now Maloney puts another one over as Arkansas State leads 5-3. Bozich will go on the attack, but hits directly in the block. The bump serve. Excuse me, bump set by Sydney Hernandez. A little too close to the net there. Nothing Bozich could really do with it. And now Maloney will return to the service line for the third straight time.
3: Odd placement in front of the net. Not much Bozich could do.
2: Sydney Hernandez digs out this serve. Bump set by Otten. Bozich again, this time swings through, gets it over. Dug out by Maloney. She'll now go off the net and swing over. Overpass by Hernandez and put down by Arkansas State's number 13, Haley Glunz, the middle blocker. Saw an opportunity there to attack and did. 7-3, Arkansas State.
3: Front line's already making a huge impact for Arkansas State.
2: Maloney serves this one over. Another overpass this time by Hobson. BG hits it three times. Can't do anything with it. Just sort of just bobbled around there off of the overpass swing. And quick timeout called by head coach Alex Del Piombo. She wants to talk things over with her team. The score is 8-3. We're going to take a quick break with them. We'll be right back here on WBGU 88.1 FM with more Falcon Volleyball.
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2: Welcome back here to the Stroh Center, where Bowling Green is looking to come back from a five-point deficit against the Arkansas State Red Wolves, down 8-3 here in this first set and second match of the Best Western Invitational hosted by Bowling Green in the beautiful Stroh Center. Mia Maloney, the libero for Arkansas State, is back to serve again for the fourth straight time in this run. She puts it over, dug out by Sydney Hernandez. Otten sets it up this time to Helen Wilford, who checked into the game and immediately gets a kill off the Arkansas State block.
3: Perfect timing for BG coming right out of that timeout. They needed a point to go their way here. To get back on this serve is a huge deal with the way that Arkansas State has been serving and their front line has been clicking too. BG needed something here to get right back on track.
2: As Bojit will now serve, puts it over. Dug out by Whitlock. Bump set by Madigan and a swing by Lewis and another kill by Lewis. She is hot as fish grease here in the opening going. Oh, but no touch. I thought there was a touch there. Never mind. Missed her mark and went out of bounds. I thought for sure there was a touch off the Bowling Green block, but never mind. That'll be a point for BG, and Bojit will return to the service line. Puts it over. Lewis digs this one out. Set now to the opposite side of the court. Number 15, Column, swings off the Bowling Green block and hits the antenna off the hands of BG. So 9-5 the score now. Bowling Green closed the gap by one, but still Arkansas State in control. Cullum will now serve. Helen Wilford digs it out nicely. Amanda Otten goes opposite side to Hobson, and Hobson puts it down on a nice line shot. That's nice to see out of her. Sort of struggled with that attack last year, but so far this season, she's had that in her back pocket.
3: Yeah, same kind of placement over there on the far side of the net, but Hobson made that as clean as possible. Didn't hit a blocker out in front. You mentioned it, straight down the line. Perfect point for BG.
2: Led the team in kills last season, looking to do the same this year, as now Lewis will be on the attack for Arkansas State. A nice tip over. Sidney Hernandez saves it, though. Hobson now goes on the attack, puts it over, dug out by Whitlock. Bump set again to Lewis again. Swings off the block and down. And as I was saying earlier, Lewis is hot. Here in the early goings of this first set, the score now 10-6. Arkansas State still up by four. Red Wolves looking to win their first set of the season. Avery Anders digs this one out. Amanda Otten goes back set to Cecily Wehner, who puts it over. Dug out nicely by Arkansas State. Bump set, swing, put it over, but BG keeps it alive. Now a back row attack from Bojits off a nice set from Otten, and it falls to the floor. Arkansas State not quite able to save it, though Maloney went diving for it.
3: Yeah, Arkansas State is playing like the more confident team, but when you have BG in a spot like that where they're able to set it twice in order to make the play, you're going to get something dangerous like that going your way.
2: Amanda Otten will now serve. The senior setter puts a nice one in. Whitlock digs it out. She will now attack. Amanda Otten digs it out. A bump set by Mull now. Now Hobson will swing, puts it over. Arkansas State takes it cleanly. They'll now swing on the right side. Blocked by BG, but Arkansas State keeps it up. Forced to give up a free ball, though. Amanda Otten takes first touch. Sydney Hernandez sets Avery Hobson. She puts it over. Dug out by Maloney. Arkansas State forced to just give BG essentially a free ball. Mull now on the attack and puts it through. Avoids the block and puts it in the court. 10-8, Arkansas State still leads.
3: Well, now painting the corner over there on the far side. Diagonal point that time, pinning it perfectly behind the two behind.
2: A perfect 3-for-3 on attack so far as Otten puts another serve over. Dug out by Whitlock. She'll attack again. And this time she gets it through. Whitlock only standing at 5'8". The senior from San Antonio, Texas, sure can swing, though, and she can jump out of the gym. Powers that one through. 11-8, Arkansas State. Haley Glunz, middle blocker now serving, puts this one over. Hobson can't field it cleanly, and it falls to the floor. An ace for Glunz.
3: Yeah, going back to that point before, that one was just perfectly slammed right between Molnau and Wainar, who were going for the block. I mean, just all force on that to stick that one through. And Arkansas State still with the ball here on the serve.
2: Hobson digs this one out cleanly this time. Wainar now on the attack. Misses a little bit. Looking for a touch. Won't get it. Just missed the floor by about a foot on that back line. Looking for the corner. Now a 13-8 lead. Arkansas State closing on the media timeout here. Glunz will serve again. But hits the net. Doesn't get it over. And that is the first service error of the day. 13-9 the score. Arkansas State still leads as Avery Hobson will return to the service line. So far this season, she's got herself two service aces. Arkansas State goes on the attack. Going to get the point here. as the Falcons were not quite able to block it. And excuse me, Avery Hobson has 3 service aces on the season, not 2.
3: Yeah, completely different from that point I was talking about earlier. That time, Bush just tapping that one in between the net and the 2 blockers out in front.
2: Yeah, I mean, these are some skilled hitters up front for this Arkansas State squad. They can really attack you. Anyway, tips, rolls, and swings. As Cindy Hernandez fields this cleanly, Mull now goes on the attack, and there goes her perfect streak. Just barely missing her mark. As we head into the media timeout, Arkansas State will be up 15-9 over the Falcons here in the first set of this Best Western Invitational matchup. Don't go anywhere. We'll be right back with more BG Volleyball here on WBGU 88.1 FM. Don't go anywhere.
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2: Welcome back here inside the Stroh Center on a rainy Friday afternoon, where Arkansas State just went up 15-9 over the Bowling Green Falcons here in the Best Western Invitational. The second match of the day, as now the setter Madigan will serve for Arkansas State. Hobson digs it out. Otten sets to Bozich. Bozich swings through the block, but Arkansas State keeps it up. Now a set over the nets by Arkansas State. Falcons keep it up. Hobson on the attack from the back row, kept alive. And now Cecily Wainar goes over the top on the overpass by Maloney and puts it down. She'll now go back to serve.
3: Sorry, good read and good control right in front of the net. Knew that that one had the chance of going over just with the extra tap. Able to put that one down.
2: Middle blockers love when they get an overpass like that. It gives them a chance to shine. As now Whitlock will go on the attack for Arkansas State. Kept alive by Bozich with a nice pancake. Now swing by Molnow. Can't quite clear the net.
3: That was almost a great opportunity to make something that already seemed like a gone point to Arkansas State. Almost made it happen, but as you mentioned, Molnow just slams that one into the net. Unfortunate look that time for BG.
2: 16-10, now the lead for Arkansas State. But this one for Whitlock will go into the net. A nice attempt to serve. Looked like to be targeting the opposite side of the court, standing on the right side from the perspective of the Falcons, serving towards the left. Would have been difficult for them to dig out had it made it over the net. 16-11, Avery Anders to serve. The defensive specialist puts this one over. Dug out by Maloney. Set up, swung on, middle attack by Bush. Falcons keep it up. Now attack by Lewis, and this time it gets through and gets down. Avery Anders couldn't quite get it dug up.
3: Right now the main issue for Bowling Green is not capitalizing on the mistakes that Arkansas is giving them in getting that service back for Bowling Green. They've just been struggling to maintain momentum through multiple points after a mistake like that service error from before.
2: And you got to think that's the main thing on the coaching staff's mind, is now Bozich will attack again for the Falcons. And this time she gets the kill. Avoids the block and puts it down. Whitlock not quite able to get there, though she laid out for it. 17-12 now. Falcons down by five. Bozich will go back to serve. Dribbles it a few times, tosses it up, tries to put it over, but it will be a service error as it goes into the net. Not a mistake you want to be making at this stage of any set in a match, as now Arkansas State is up 18-12, and Lewis will serve, puts it over. Dug out by BG, now a slide attack from Helen Wilford, and she gets it through and gets the point.
3: Now it feels like Bowling Green now really needs to string together these points. If they want to get back into this one, they're down five. 7 points to go for the win of the set for Arkansas State. Bowling Green needs to get this from their libero.
2: Maya Joshka now checks into the game to be the setter for Arkansas State. She will now set up an attack here. It's going to go out of bounds. That was number 13, Haley Glunz, on a slide attack of their own. Unable to replicate the Falcons' success. 18-14 the score. Sydney Hernandez to serve. The best Falcon server last season puts this one over. Dug out by Whitlock. Lewis now on the attack. Looks to find the court on the cross shot, but cannot. Out of bounds and 18-15. Now in Arkansas State, timeout. We will take the timeout with them. 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
2: And welcome back into the Stroh Center as the Falcons are down 18-15 to the Arkansas State Red Wolves. The Red Wolves capitalizing on Falcon errors so far in this one. Whitlock digs it out as now 13 Glunz will attack, goes into the BG block, and Arkansas State unable to save it. Kind of surprising. Wasn't a powerful block at all, or relatively. It didn't come down quickly, but just weren't able to handle it. 16-18 now the score. Falcons still down by two. Sydney Hernandez still serving. Puts this one over. Goes off the block, and there's an ace for Sydney Hernandez.
3: Getting lucky right now. You'll take it if you're Bowling Green, again, stringing these points together. Now they're only down by one in an 18-17 score. But coming out of the timeout, once again, Bowling Green able to capitalize.
2: And look to capitalize. They will continue to do as now Arkansas State goes on the attack. Glunz gets this one down. Sydney Hernandez picked it up for a moment, but the Falcons weren't able to do anything with it as that ball went out of bounds in a hurry. 19-17 the score is now. Number one for Arkansas State, Kira Gurringer, will check into the game. The freshman from Tennessee will put this one over. Anders digs it out. Otten sets it up. Hobson on the attack and puts it down. A nice crossing shot within the 10-foot line for Avery Hobson. What a swing.
3: Yeah, that was a perfect strike right in front of the libero over there. Number 11, Mia Maloney, put it right where it had to be in front. None of the Red Wolves are going to be able to get that one.
2: Amanda Otten will now serve for BG. Dug out by Whitlock. Set up to the middle for Glunz. Dug out by Amanda Otten. And now Cecily Winter will put it over. Arkansas State saves it, though. They will now go with a right side attack. And going off the block and out of bounds is Parker Stearns, the sophomore, with a nice kill there.
3: Only 5 points away now are the Red Wolves. They're starting to get that momentum a little bit back after it was snatched away from them out of the timeout moments ago. Arkansas State looking confident again.
2: 20-18 is the score. Falcons still down two. Hobson now on the attack and puts another one through. What a bump set by Amanda Otten. Had to sprint over off the poor receive off the serve. Bumped it up perfectly. And Hobson, what a great job doing something with it and getting the kill.
3: Yeah, now the opportunity to take the serve, take matters into her own hands.
2: She serves this one over. It's dug out by Whitlock. Bumped up by Joska. Swung on by Whitlock. And Whitlock with the nice kill.
3: Yeah, I mean, again, it wasn't the most powerful kill we've seen, but perfectly placed on the far corner of the BG side.
2: And jumping out of the gym together. That was a high set. I didn't really think she had much of a chance to reach it. Did it anyways.
3: Yeah, it didn't seem like Arkansas State had too much control over it on their own side, but they took control over it.
2: Madigan will now serve for Arkansas State. Dug out by Olivia Brown, who's checked into the game for the Falcons. Bojic will swing. Dug out by Arkansas State. Now Whitlock on the attack again. Tips it over. Man, Otten with a nice save. Cindy Hernandez will now swing it through. Gurringer will dig it out. Now a swing on the far side and another kill for Arkansas State. This time it's Cullum.
3: Yeah, Waynar that time along the net just unable to block it enough as it slid right off of her right side and came over to us, but just the wrong side of the net.
2: The Red Wolves are up by 3, 22-19. Sydney Hernandez digs out this serve. Bojic will now swing and gets the kill off the block of Cullum. Tools it nicely.
3: Off the block and out of bounds. I mean, it doesn't have to be the prettiest point. As long as you get it, you'll take it. And right now in a 22-20 set, you'll take whatever.
2: Anastasia Bojic, not the highest leaper, nor is she the biggest player, but she is the craftiest hitter probably in this match. Maybe alongside Whitlock, as she just tools blocks so well and finds ways around them. Cecily Waynar will now serve and gets another service ace. Her second of the match.
3: Right off the forearms of the player in the back. I believe that was Gurringer. behind to hit that one back and into the bleachers behind them. But yeah, that was a well-placed serve.
2: That's now four on the season for Waynar as she will serve again, targeting Gardner again, but she digs it out nicely this time. And now on the attack is number six, Bush, and she puts that down.
3: Yeah,
2: that was a powerful attack.
3: Yeah, that was harsh. You can tell she wants the set no matter what because there was all intention in that kind of smack down into the court. And so now 23-21.
2: I mean, you look at the freshman standing at 6'1". I mean, look at the rest of the tape this season. She's trying to hit the ball like that every time. And Amanda Otten accidentally sets this one over the net, and somehow BG walks away with the point. Amanda Otten set the ball, attempt at a 31 to Helen Wilford. A quick attack a little bit more to the left side. It got over the net, would have fallen in. Arkansas State tried to do something about it, but Cullen was unable to save it and put it back over. So BG with a lucky point there off what would have been an error.
3: Again, it doesn't have to be pretty. You just got to get it.
2: 23-22 the score. Arkansas State still leads. Overpass by Whitlock, and Helen Wilford throws it down.
3: So now with BG service their way in an even set, Bowling Green really hasn't seemed like necessarily playing like the better team so far. But right now with the opportunity to take a lead.
2: They certainly are scrappy as Anders puts this one over. Whitlock digs it out, set up nicely to Bush again. And Bush with another strike, this time to the opposite corner.
3: Arkansas State with a chance to put this one away.
2: Set point.
3: 24-23,
2: and BG will take their second timeout.
3: Smart.
2: We're going to stay right here because we're at set point in this first set, and there's a lot to unpack here. Like you said, Vaughn, Falcons not really playing at what their ceiling is, although it's still early in the season, obviously, so we don't really know
3: it's
2: what
3: early
2: the
3: in the
2: ceiling,
3: match. Yeah.
2: We don't really know what the ceiling looks like for the Falcons right now, but I'd say it was definitely somewhere in that Ohio State game and then also in that reverse sweep they had against Northern Kentucky. And then on the opposite side, we're seeing what the Red Bulls can do.
3: Yeah.
2: If they're against, I mean, they went up against some of the best teams in the country, you know, and the scores reflect that. And now they come back to you know, mid-level conference playing field where it's a little more even. They have a little bit more open holes. They're practiced now. They got their three matches under their belt of picking apart what they're doing wrong. They've learned from those mistakes, and now they're coming out with full force and a chance to take the first set here and really make a statement here in the Stroh Center in the second match of the Best Western Invitational.
3: Yeah, you can tell that Arkansas State walked out of that Texas A&M Invitational with a chip on their shoulder, but through that period of time, they've been able to work on what went wrong. And they've been trying to find specifically what is working for them, something BG has already, or you could argue that they found at the Jim Stone Challenge in Columbus. But this will be really interesting considering Bowling Green has done so well off the timeouts.
2: Non-conference play is certainly the time to figure out where your strengths and weaknesses are as Maloney will put this serve over. It's dug out by Olivia Brown, nicely done by the sophomore. Bojic will swing on it, but she's stuffed at the net by Collum. And for the first time of the 2026 season, Arkansas State has won a set. They go up 1-0 over the Falcons on the day. And we will come right back for the second set right after this quick break. 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
1: Welcome back here to the Best Western Invitation.

0: Capitalize on the momentum they've gained and put this one away quickly. I mean, that's the hope for the Red Wolves, especially considering the set loss they've had in these past three games. An impressive play, I think, from my perspective, really impressive by all hitters. I don't think we had really any blocking that I, besides that one final point, there was not, yeah, there was one block, one solo block.
1: Yeah.
0: And there's, yeah, two total blocks, one by BG, one by Arkansas State. There was that one by BG earlier that was a little bit weak, but managed to find its way to the floor. So two total blocks throughout the entire first set, you have to imagine that changes. Considering how good BG is at blocking, they were great in the first three games of the season. They were second place in the MAC in blocking last year. And then for Arkansas State, they're also a very solid blocking team. Yeah, first in total blocks last season, 2.85 per set, 291 total. That's a high mark.
1: Yeah.
0: As Bozic will now serve for the Falcons. Dug out nicely by Whitlock. Set up and swung on by Bush. Otten will now do a setter dump, and unable to pick it up is Madigan. What a setter dump. I mean, you never expect them when it's Amanda Otten. She just is able to do that so quickly. It's almost like she's swinging at the ball, especially considering the fact she's a lefty.
1: Yeah, just a smart decision that time. Made it look like she wasn't going to do that, but then proceeds to do
0: just
1: the unexpected.
0: That.
1: Yeah.
0: Collum will now go on an attack, a little tip over. Anders picks it up nicely. Bozic now back attack. Kept up by Lewis. Now swung on by Bush. Kept up by Hernandez. Otten now goes to Wilford down the middle. Kept up by Arkansas State. Now swung on by Cullum. Otten now back to Hobson. And Hobson finally gets one through and gets one down to end that rally. That's really the first, I feel like, really back-and-forth rally we've seen out of these two squads. Boy, was it a good one.
1: Yeah, I think we can expect to see a lot more of those, considering in that first set, both teams just looking a little bit anxious at different moments. But here, when we get a big point like that, I think we should expect to see some more of those as the game goes on.
0: Especially as the two teams get used to each other, as Amanda Otten blocks the attack by Bush, kicks it up, and now a bump set by Sydney Hernandez, and another kill for Avery Hobson.
1: Yeah, well, that's the difference maker, and those kind of plays are the exact reason why we haven't seen too many of those back and forths. Just slammed right into the court, nobody home for Arkansas State that time around. Perfect placement by Hobson once more.
0: The blocking is struggling a little bit, and the hitters are certainly swinging away. 3-0 Falcon lead, as now on the attack is Whitlock, and she swings and finds the corner. What a swing by Whitlock.
1: We talked about perfect placement. That could not have been any better.
0: Could not
1: painted
0: have been
1: B corner. Perfectly.
0: Drop that right in on the opposite side. She'll now serve for her team. Whitlock tosses the ball up, puts it over. Dug out nicely by Anders. Otten now back set to Wilford, and Wilford tries to get it through but does not hit off the block, and it goes out of bounds.
1: Yeah, just kind of unlucky that time. Maybe it was looking for the contact up front along the net. Just didn't land within the brown.
0: 3-2 the score. Falcons still keeping their lead. Whitlock serves again, puts it over, dug up by Anders. Amanda Otten will now have to contest off the overpass, but Bush puts it down anyway. Amanda Otten not able to do anything about it, and neither was Helen Wilford, who was the only Falcon in the area. Did get a hand on it, but not good enough to pop it up. And Whitlock will serve again. 3-3 tie ball game here in the second set. Sydney Hernandez digs this one out. Otten now set back set to Bozic. Dug out by Whitlock. Set up by Madigan. Swung on by Cullum. That's kept alive nicely by Avery Anders. Set to by Otten to Wilford. Kept alive by Madigan. Whitlock now sets to Lewis. Lewis swings through. Kept up by Bozic. Joust at the net. And Bush wins it against Amanda Otten and gets the ball to the floor.
1: So many things to unpack after that point. I mean, you saw the ball almost go up all the way and hit the ceiling. Great play by Otten in the middle of that to calm that down and try to get the play out in front on the set. But unfortunately for Arkansas State, even with all the smart play of Bowling Green, the Red Wolves get it done.
0: Helen Wilford will now set Avery Hobson on the opposite side of the floor. kept up by Arkansas State. A great job by Maloney. Sydney Hernandez will now give it to Amanda Otten, and this time Avery Hobson puts it through and puts it down.
1: This is where you're going to start to feel every point a little bit more, because both teams are

0: getting locked in.
1: And getting comfortable with each other.
0: Yeah, 100%. You're seeing the chemistry even grow from where it was in the first set. These teams have been working with each other, but even now, everything just feels a little bit bigger, and every point seems a little bit higher quality.
1: And now an attack from Lewis. She goes just a little bit long. Hernandez served there. Whitlock dug it out. A set by Madigan, but Lewis just barely not able to find the floor. And the Falcons take their lead back 5-4. Sydney Hernandez will serve again. This time just misses her target on that same side line. Service error. Tie score yet again. Maloney now will serve. Avery Anders digs it out. Otten sets to Hobson. Hobson swings through. Kept up by Madigan. Whitlock bump set Lewis. Lewis just forced to free ball it. Anders to Otten. Otten to Bojan. Bojan puts it down on the back row attack. The Falcons have been working on that all offseason. It was a point of progress that they wanted to make after last year not really having much of a back row attack. And this year it's paying dividends.
0: Dan, right there, we've been talking a lot about how the landing ball has been very, very close to the line. That time no different, as it just gets that back line.
1: And this time going on the attack is Cullum on the opposite side of the court from our scorer's table.
0: Yeah, that time.
1: Swings it through, just misses the court.
0: That time, yeah, not as close.
1: It was about a foot. It was decently close.
0: You know.
1: 7-5 is the score. Falcons lead it. Amanda Otten puts this one just out of bounds, going for the opposite line that Sydney Hernandez was standing on the right side of her end of the floor. 7-6 the score. As the transfer setter from Central Michigan, Molly Betty checks into the game for the Falcons, and Amanda Otten checks off, giving her a rest. Something that Coach Del Piombo loves about Betty is her consistency. Let's see it here. She sets up Cecily Wainwright just over her head. She's not able to make contact. Ball goes into the net. 7-7 the score. Cullum back to serve again for Arkansas State. They lead 1-0. Cullum puts this over. Dug out by Bojan. Set by Betty to Hobson, who swings through and gets herself another kill. Something that this whole coaching staff and all of her teammates have said about Avery Hobson is that she's a stud and she can take over games. Are we seeing that here and now?
0: Yeah, well, Hobson now going in for the service now. Bowling Green really is going to try to look to string something together and pull away, take a really nice start.
1: And you say that, Vaughn, caster's curse.
0: Yep.
1: She misses in the same spot Amanda Otten missed, and it's 8-8 yet again. The Falcons would have quite a bit of a lead if it weren't for the three service errors they've committed in the early goings of this set, but they're trying to get aggressive with the serves. I get it, but at a certain point, you got to reel it back. And Arkansas State's also being aggressive with their serve. This one goes over. Mull now on the attack and shut down by Glunz and Whitlock. What a block by Arkansas State. 8-9. They now lead for the first time this set.
0: A lot of power on that swing from Molnow, but unfortunately it came back to bite him as that one a quick fall back down on their own side as the block was perfect from Glunz.
1: Gehringer serves, Bojic attacks, and she gets it through. BG gets the point right back. Cecily Wainwright now to serve. Already got two service aces in the first set. Let's see if she can get another. Dug out by Maloney this time. Set nicely by Joska. Put over by Whitlock. Now Molly Betty will set Wilford. That one picked up by Arkansas State. Whitlock now attacking again. Saved again by the Falcons. Joust at the net. Point goes to the Falcons. Going to say Stearns was in the net. Didn't see it. Will we see a challenge?
0: Yeah, Stearns did not like that one.
1: Brian Gerwig, been the head coach of Arkansas State for 5 years now, since 2022, including the 2022 season, and 2024 Sun Belt Conference Coach of the Year, and then obviously led the team to the 2025 Sun Belt Conference Championship last year. On the opposite side, Alex Del Piombo has been with the BG program longer. than Gerwig's been with Arkansas State. Her 10th season with the team, but only her second as head coach. During this time last season, Del Piombo was still sidelined herself, just had given birth to her son. Chelsea Carter had taken over as interim head coach, so it's nice to see Del Piombo now at the helm during the beginning of non-conference play, as we're seeing her fully take over the program here, and that point will be awarded to the Falcons. Goes their way that time. Stearns was, in fact, in the net. 10-9 is now the score here in the second set.
0: Yeah, I don't think Stearns even realized that at all.
1: I do not think so. Sometimes you do touch the net and not really realize that you did, as Waynar serves it over. The Red Wolves go on the attack. Falcons keep it alive. Nicely done by Hobson. Put over by Mull now. Arkansas State keeps it alive. Maloney now bump set to Whitlock. She swings through, and it just misses the floor. Try to go for that crossing attack. Looking for a touch. They're not going to get it.
0: Another close one. Just missing out.
1: Maloney thought there might have been a touch there. She had a good angle of it, but not called by the officials. And they just used their challenge. So Waynar will serve again. And she finds the floor again. Maloney thought for sure was out, but it just barely hit the back line. And that's the third service ace of the match for Cecily Waynar. And she now is tied with Avery Anders for the most service aces on the Falcons team. She puts this one over. This time it goes about 10 feet or so out of bounds over the back line.
0: Yeah, that one was not exactly close.
1: That one was a much easier call for Maloney.
0: 100%. Maloney and Whitlock both pleased with that one.
1: An experienced senior libero from Louisville, Kentucky, Maloney. She typically has a very good gauge of where that back line is, as Bojic will now attack. And Bojic will get the kill. A nice tip job by her, trying to get to that back corner. Unable to be saved by Glunz in the back row. And the Falcons are now up 13-10.
0: Yeah, largest lead for them so far. And for them to take advantage of this now, I mean, that would just mean everything in this set.
1: I mean, this second set is a huge one. This is either go down 2-0 against a very skilled Sun Belt Conference team or tie things up at 1-1, as now Bush goes on the attack and finds the line. What a swing again by Bush. So much power in that swing. And so far, it's still been accurate.
0: Yeah, you can see a lot of power out of these Arkansas State hitters. And sometimes that can just be a bit too much. And through the first matches, they haven't been able to find that rhythm. But now with all the confidence in the world, these are going right where they need to be with all that power.
1: Yeah, Bojic goes off the Arkansas State block here. Now Amanda Otten looks to Wilford. And Wilford puts it through. Whitlock goes crashing into our table, but she's unable to save it. 14-11, the Falcons lead. Something to point out about Bush coming into this game, just 4 kills already here. She's got a kill with 5 attacks to her name. Looking to basically double her score if she stays on track, as Whitlock now will go on the attack for Arkansas State. Batted that one around, got a nice attack. Goes off the block, hit fingertips, and they score there. 14-12 now. Whitlock goes to the service line. Falcons wait for the reception. Sitting in the back row, Hernandez, Bojic, and Avery Anders in the middle. Anders digs this one out. Otten sets to Bojic in the back row, trying to put it down, but it's dug out by Madigan. Now on the attack goes Cullum, and Bojic can't quite get to it. It went careening off the block. She couldn't quite get there. Got fingertips on it, but it falls to the floor. And now Arkansas State is within a point again.
0: Yeah, just out of reach that time for Bowling Green. You got to look up at the scoreboard, understand that you're still in control.
1: Otten now sets to Hobson. Hobson swings through, and Hobson gets herself another kill. And we head into the media timeout with BG up 15-13 over the Red Wolves. Don't go anywhere. 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

0: And welcome back to the Stroh Center for more Bowling Green volleyball. The Falcons are currently up over the Red Wolves 15-13. Look at the capitalize on their lead right now. Take this second set and tie things up at one set apiece after Arkansas State won that first set.
1: For Bowling Green right now, it's just keep playing with, you know, just a little bit more oomph. That was what was lacking in that first set, is you just missed a good amount of energy and you just couldn't see it in their faces. There just wasn't enough confidence.
0: And now we see a whole lot of energy out of that attack from Bush. Cindy Hernandez put that serve over, and Arkansas State responded with a beautiful reception, followed by a quick middle attack. And now it's 15-14 as Maloney goes back to serve. She puts this one over and out of bounds. Over that back line by a few feet, and BG is now up again by 2 points, 16-14. Molly Betty and Carly Molnow will both now check into the game for Amanda Otten and Avery Anders, respectively. Betty will return to the service line. Takes a deep breath and puts this one over. Drops it in. Whitlock digs it out. Set now by Madigan. Swung on by Lewis, and she puts it down on a nice crossing attack that Sydney Hernandez had no chance of digging out.
1: No, quick response off the serve for the Red Wolves, and right now that's what you want, is to just get those quick points to go your way and get you back on the service this late in the set.
0: Cullum with a nice serve. Now Molnow goes on the attack. She puts it through and gets it in between the block of Arkansas State and the net, and it finds its way to the floor. 17-15 now. Falcons keep their two-point lead.
1: Hobson back up now.
0: Hobson back to the service line. Had a service error in her last attempt. Looking to not replicate that mistake. Puts this one over nicely. Whitlock digs it out. Now an attack from Lewis. Dug out by Sydney Hernandez. Betty now sets to Hobson. Back row attack picked up by Arkansas State. Tip over again by Lewis. Falcons take control of it again. Mull now with the swing. Goes off the block. Trying to keep it alive, but they can't. And a nice block again, this time from Lunds and Lewis.
1: Yeah, just unable to recover that time, where Molnow and Wayne are just along the net. Almost were able to get it out of the bobble, but unfortunately for them, unable to put it over.
0: Now on the serve is Gurringer. Betty now sets up Molnow, who came up the middle. A quick rotational switch on that attack. That was a beautiful play. Cecily Wainar now goes back to the service line. Three service aces so far today. Five on the season. Puts this one over. Nice strike again. This one dug out by Maloney. Set up. And another middle attack. This one from Glunz. Jessica to Glunz. A beautiful connection and a beautiful kill.
1: A lot of back and forth now of who gets the service. Right now, just the receiving side seeming to do a lot better than before, and so the points just bouncing back and forth as well.
0: Seems to be whoever is going to go on a run is going to secure this set, and that will help Bowling Green out as Glunn sends this ball into the net off her serve, and the score is 19-17. Again, Falcons keeping that steady 2 or 1 point lead. We'll see if they can turn it into a rally. As Amanda Otten checks back into the game, and Avery Anders as well. Again for Mull now. And Betty. Anders now serves. Puts it over. Kept up by Whitlock. Jaska kept that one up. Swung on the right side and gets to the floor. Couldn't see the jersey numbers from where I'm sitting. But a nice kill nonetheless. Did see the end result. And 19-18 is the score. Falcons still leading by one. But a slim margin for error for the Falcons and also the Red Wolves. Knife that cuts both ways as Madigan puts a serve over. Hernandez digs it out. Wilford on the attack. And her tip does damage. Arkansas State not able to keep that one up.
1: Yeah, Maloney went for it too early. Tried to go for it. But behind her, Whitlock wasn't sure what to do either. Is that one just out of her reach? It was meant to go for Maloney, but again, she was already down to the floor.
0: Seemed like a little bit of a lack of communication there.
1: 100%.
0: Bojut now puts this one over, dug out by Whitlock. Now Madigan sets to Cullum. attempted to be dug up by Anders, but Cullum's powerful attack just gets through and gets down. Hernandez not able to get there.
1: You got to respect the effort, though. Was not exactly anywhere close to it, but you got to respect the effort.
0: Anders and Hernandez, if nothing else, are going to hustle on every single play. As Whitlock will now serve for the Red Wolves, Hernandez digs this one out. Otten sets Hobson. Hobson swings down, kept up by Maloney. Now Madigan to Lewis. Lewis dug out by Bojut. Otten now to Hobson again. Hobson swings off the top of the block and down. 21-19, Falcons lead.
1: Back and forth and back and forth with the service. Once again, we go back to Bowling Green as it's going to be Hernandez. My goodness.
0: Sydney Hernandez, definitely one of the elite servers, not just on the team, but in the conference of the MAC, as Whitlock digs out her serve. Madigan sets up Bush, and Bush again with another kill. Been very impressed by the freshman from Katy, Texas, so far in this one through two sets. Struggled in her first three matches with just a .143 hitting percentage, but today is striving. And now a joust, one at the net, an overpass by Avery Anders. She's bailed out by Amanda Otten, who wins the joust. 22-20, now the score.
1: I mean, how many is that in a row where the receiving team has won the point? It's been, I haven't seen a back and forth like this.
0: Very typical of, I mean, that's what's supposed to happen in volleyball. The serve is meant to give the other team a chance to attack and get a kill. But a lot of the times you don't see that. You see one team tends to go on runs. As Betty puts this one over, dug out by Whitlock, overpass, Waynar keeps it up. Mull now on the attack, and Mull now with the kill. What a line shot.
1: That is a huge point for Bowling Green now to finally get that point on their own service. That felt like that could be the difference. Of course, we said earlier, would it be the team to string it? Well, right now, you're getting to that point where it's just a singular point will make that difference.
0: 23-20. Now the score, BG leads as Arkansas State calls timeout. We're going to keep it here just because it's in the very late goings of this set, and you're going to want to stick around for the ending. So 23-20, BG leads. Close second set, just like it was a close first set. And this is going to be a close match, I think, all the way through, regardless of the outcome, if it's three sets, four sets, or five. And, you know, we've talked a lot about, you know, the attacking by both of these squads. It really has been impressive. Avery Hobson has 9 kills on just 17 total attacks for a .529 hitting percentage.
1: Yeah.
0: Helen Wilford has 5 kills. Bojic has 8 kills. Molnau has 6 kills. They're all hitting in the positive. Molnau is hitting a .182 after starting a perfect 3-for-3. But still, everybody's hitting well on BG side. Then you go to the Arkansas State side, where Bush has 8 kills for 11 total attacks. That's a .727 hitting percentage. And also, no attacking errors. Yeah. That is ridiculous. Going into this game, she had 3 attacking errors. She has none so far today. She's been doing great. And then you look at the rest of the team. I mean, 6 kills from Whitlock, 4 kills from Blunts, 4 kills from Lewis. I mean, every single hitter is going crazy. 6 kills from Cullum. Every single player that is attacking for each of these squads is hitting really well. The blocks cannot keep up. As now Cullum goes in the attack here. It's kept up by Mull now on the BG side. Betty now sets to Hobson. She goes off the block. And just as I'm talking about how the blocks haven't been too much of a factor, Avery Hobson is shut down, and no one on BG is able to dig it out.
1: Caster's curse. You said it yourself.
0: I keep bringing it up. You know, you don't really think it's real until you start casting.
1: And yeah.
0: Then you realize it is real. As Cullum puts this one over, and Sydney Hernandez, a rare reception error. A service ace from Cullum, and quickly BG is forced to call a timeout as Arkansas State puts 2 points together. A good timeout from Del Piombo. This time, we are going to take the break with them. We'll be right back in just one moment on WBGU 88.1 FM for more BG Falcon Volleyball.
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2: We're back in the Stroh Center as Lewis for Arkansas State goes on the attack and gets through the BG block, gets it between the block and the net of Wayanar and Molnow, and it finds the floor. So Arkansas State, out of the BG timeout, ties things up at 23 points apiece. Cullum will now serve. It goes out of play. A rare service error from Cullum. And now 24-23 is the score. Falcons are at set point. The Stroh Center is on their feet as Avery Hobson will return to the service line. Hobson serves this one over. Dug out by Cullum. Bumped up. Swung on by Whitlock. Hobson digs it out. Betty sets up Bozich. Bozich with the swing. Dug out by Whitlock. Set up by Joska. Swung on by Lewis. And she finds the floor and ties things up. What a clutch swing from Lewis.
3: Yeah, we're going past 25 in this second set. I was going to say, like, the fan reactions from both sides, the BG fans in front of us versus the Arkansas State fans behind us. We have been having some of them stand, some of them sit down, and it's been back and forth just like this game.
2: Lewis puts this one over. Bojit digs it out. Hobson swings on it. Dug out by Lewis. Joska gets to the net, tips it up. Swung on by Glunz. Now Betty to Molnow, and Molnow gets the kill. Ice in her veins. 25-24, BG's back at set point.
3: Molnow got every little bit of that swing. Perfect play. And now,
2: contorted
3: once again,
2: her body
3: point. Yeah,
2: to swing on that ball. And swung at it powerfully as Olivia Brown will check into the game for Cecily Wayanar. Brown is going to look to just put this serve over nicely. She's a good server. She came as a bench server plenty last season in her freshman campaign. We'll see what she does here. Puts it over. Maloney digs it out. Set up by Joska to the middle. And Glunz puts it down. Glunz with a great kill of her own. And it's 25-25.
3: Is this where we're going to see more back and forth of services? And, well, right now, that is exactly what we're seeing as Arkansas State with another opportunity now.
2: This does feel like an extra point kind of match, doesn't it? As Glunz puts this serve over, dug out by Bojic. Betty sets Bojic up. She goes off the block. Hobson has to rush, but she can't quite make it. It went so far off the block, and no one was able to get to it. Timeout called by Bowling Green as Arkansas State now has set point.
3: Well, the blocks have surely woken up. We were talking about the lack of such in that first set and in the early goings of this second set. But now the block coming really in handy for Arkansas State there as now they're looking at a set point to go their way. It felt like really all the momentum was with Bowling Green this time around in this second set. But now Arkansas State with the opportunity to make the comeback happen and take the 2-0 lead.
2: Yeah, they have four total blocks to BG's two. Both teams got a solo block, but Arkansas State has pulled ahead in the blocking assist category. Meanwhile, the Falcons and the Red Wolves are even pretty much everywhere else. Bad stats and good ones. Even, I mean, Arkansas State has 33 kills, the Falcons 31. Total attacks, they're perfectly even at 69. The Falcons have four service aces to Arkansas State's two. Arkansas State has 26 digs to the Falcons' 27. Everything is very even, except, at least, it feels like a wider margin than it is, the blocks.
3: Sure.
2: The blocks, it feels like a larger margin than two.
3: Yeah.
2: Because it feels like Arkansas State has shut down more attacks than the Falcons have. But, you know, we'll see how that goes as the game progresses. The Falcons definitely get better and better, especially with blocking as the game goes on. So we'll see how this goes as Glunz will serve. Again, Arkansas State up 26-25. Set point for the Red Wolves. Glunz put this one over and out. A good call by Sydney Hernandez and Avery Hobson in the back row to let that one go. And it's 26-26. Molnau checks out. Anders checks in. Betty checks out. And Otten checks in. Avery Anders will now serve. Big moment in this match. Puts it over and out of bounds. A service error now by Avery Anders, and 27-26 now the score.
3: Yeah, we were talking about earlier taking advantage of the moments where the other team gets a service error, just makes any sort of error. Bowling Green answers Arkansas State's error with an error of their own.
2: And another service error, three in a row, as Madigan's serve goes into the net. Not something you see often out of this senior. She is clutch as they come. As now Anastasia Bozic, can she break the service error streak? Puts it over, dug out by Whitlock. Set up by Madigan, swung on by Bush, and Bush with another kill. Kalia Bush is going crazy. Leading her squad with 9 kills. Whitlock serves this one over, dug out by Anders. Set by Wilford beautifully to Hobson, and just barely doesn't find the floor. Arkansas State somehow gets it over, but it's a free ball for the Falcons. Hobson again, and this time, oh, and Whitlock keeps it up. What a diving save by Whitlock as Lewis now goes to the attack, but the Falcons block it. Amanda Otten, a leader on this squad, a leader in the front row, stepping up there and shutting that down.
3: Bowling Green needs to take every piece of that points momentum into the next few. I mean, you saw Whitlock diving for that one, but putting it right back into play and giving
2: what a rally
3: the Red Wolves a chance.
2: What a
3: but
2: rally.
3: Now for Bowling Green. Can they make it happen? Things quieting down now.
2: I mean this when I say it. That might be the best dig I have ever seen out of Whitlock.
3: That was incredible.
2: Full extension towards the corner of the court. One hand keeping it alive. Sydney Hernandez puts her serve over. Whitlock digs it out. Lewis now on the attack. Bozic digs out this one. Otten to Hobson. Hobson with the swing. Oh, and then what a dig by Madigan. Lewis tips this one over. Falcons keep it up. Otten goes back to Hobson. Rolls this one over. Kept up by Lewis. Madigan now sets Josk, and she's shut down again. The Falcons block. Finally stepping up. Set point for the Falcons, 29-28. The Stroh Center's back on their feet. We're going to see 30 points here, Vaughn. The most points in any one set for either of these teams this season.
3: I mean, smart timeout here by Arkansas State. They've started to get more momentum out of the timeout as well.
2: We're going to take a very quick break here, but don't worry. We'll be right back with more BG Volleyball here on WBGU 88.1 FM right after this.
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2: And welcome back here to the Stroh Center, where Sydney Hernandez will serve for the Falcons as they are at set point here in the second set, up 29-28, puts this one over. Whitlock digs it out, set up by Madigan, and Bush with another attack. What a kill there. Went over the top and basically dunked that ball. 29-29. What a set this has been. Arkansas State up 1-0. Tied up here, though, at 29 apiece. Otten now sets Hobson. Hobson with the swing. Arkansas State trying to keep it up but can't quite corral it. 30-29. Alex Del Piombo telling her team, telling her bench, hey, let's calm it down. Let's lock it in. Let's win this set.
3: Another set point.
2: Amanda Otten, the leader on this BG squad, puts this one over. A nice serve, dug out nicely, though, by Maloney. Lewis swings this one over. Basically a free ball, though, for BG. As Cecily Waynar swings. Maloney keeps it up nicely again. Madigan now to Lewis again, swinging on it. Hernandez keeps it up. Otten now. Back row attack, Bojic. She tips it, and it finds the floor. Anastasia Bojic with the smart play, and it pays off. 31-29, BG wins the second set. The match is tied 1-1. But Arkansas State is going to challenge, so hold everything here. It's a net challenge by Arkansas State. Let's see, anything here? Nothing on the scoreboard that we're looking at.
3: Yeah, I don't think there'd be anything close to enough to change that.
2: I wonder if it's almost just a, we have our challenge, might as well use it,
3: yeah,
2: sort of a deal. I don't really see anything that could possibly be challenged there. But this has been such an even game, especially an even set. I mean, you look at the kills, 35 for the Wolves, 33 for the Falcons, .303 hitting percentage for the Falcons, .325 hitting percentage for the Wolves. Tied in assists, now tied in blocks, tied in digs. Falcons lead in aces, 4-2. This is such an even match so far. This is some amazing volleyball we're getting seen played here on our home floor in the Best Western Invitational. Excuse me, on BG's home floor in the Best Western Invitational. This has been such a game so far, and we're only two sets in. As referees are still taking a look at this, kind of worrying for BG,
3: yeah,
2: that they're still looking at this. It could possibly be overturned, or they're just making sure they get it right, because it does decide the set, and this would be a huge turning point in the game. I mean, if you're BG, Vaughn, if this gets overturned, where do you go?
3: If this is overturned, I mean, who knows? Because this set has been so back and forth. Every set point has felt more tense than the last. And you're deep into this set of 30, or I guess then it would be, what, 30-30? And
8: after review, the call stands.
3: Call stands.
2: But the call does stand. So the Falcons do take the second set. Win it 31-29. The match is tied one set apiece, and we're going to take a quick break. Don't go anywhere. We'll be right back with more BG Falcon Volleyball here on WBGU 88.1 FM right after this.
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4: And welcome back here inside the Stroh Center on a rainy Bowling Green day. The Falcons just tied things up after one of the most exciting sets of the season, winning it 31-29 against Arkansas State. Now, I would like to point out, as I turned around after that second set, gave a quick glance around the arena, there's a lot of Arkansas faithful here for being a non-conference game in Ohio. There's about 40 or so, I wouldn't even say 40, probably about 30. 30 or 40 Arkansas fans. That's really shows a lot of loyalty to the program. I mean, sure, it's mostly parents, but still an impressive turnout across state lines.
5: You got a family bringing their kids too. They're missing school for this one.
4: I mean, shows a lot of loyalty to the program. I mean, the BG faithful got the same kind of loyalty. They show up pretty much wherever the team ends up. It's really a cool thing to see collegiate sports. You still have that fan loyalty in the Big 2026. Now, here in this match, it's a big set here because it's 1-1 now. Arkansas State took that first set. BG's feeling good because they just took that huge momentum swing of a second set. I mean, if they lost that, I mean, seriously hurts them. And now we're at a point where these two teams are so even. It's now an even score in the match. This third set could seriously decide where this game is going.
5: Yeah, I mean, in the first and second set, you saw the team that did win that given set get hot early. And they got hot early, but then the other team comes back and threatens to take the set themselves, but they've been able to hang on. That first team that got hot early. BG was hot throughout the start of that second set. Arkansas State came back, almost took it for themselves. We saw that in the first set, vice versa. So now we'll see if that remains a true story to tell in this third set, but I don't know. I'm feeling like this third set could be just back and forth and not exactly one team getting too much over the other, because it is just so even now with both teams having a set each.
4: Very much so back and forth in this one here. Arkansas State, the two teams have switched sides, so Arkansas State now serving left to right over your radio dials. The Falcons going right to left. Falcons rocking the brown today. Arkansas State wearing their white. As Bojic digs out this serve from Madigan, Otten sets up Wilford. Wilford swings through, and Wilford with the kill. A good opener for the Falcons. And Arkansas State now will need to respond.
5: Arkansas State, again, a team that started off 100% confident in the 25-23 set win in that first one. It felt like it was just a lot more momentum to the Red Wolves, though, in that first.
4: Now Whitlock on the attack, and what a swing by Whitlock. What a clean kill there. Kaylin Whitlock, despite her size, is athletic as they come and has just been making plays all over the place, front row and back row.
5: Yeah, she's been all over the place, and we've called her name plenty of times already.
4: Oh, and Otten with a nice block there on the overpass from Anders. She now will set up Cecily Wainar, who gets the kill.
5: Just a tip off the fingers in front on that block. Goes over to the opposite scorer's table from where we sit. And once more, and we've said it before, we'll say it again, back and forth with the services to open up this new set.
4: Amanda Otten will now serve for the Falcons. Puts it over. Dug out by Maloney. Now swung on by Collum. And Collum gets the kill. A nice job there going off the top of the block. Bowling Green couldn't get quite on top of that one. And now it's tied up at 2 points apiece here to open this third set.
5: Again, I think whichever team can go on a first run and get momentum first in this set could really make it happen. Their miscommunication.
4: And a nice service ace. A little bit of miscommunication there between Avery Hobson and Anastasia Budget as Glunz puts a serve right in between the two of them. And Arkansas State will take the lead because of it. 3-2, Glunz serves again. Same side, looking for the same place, but this time she ends up in the net. So a service error for Glunz now after getting her first service ace of the match, and things are tied up again at 3 points apiece. Kind of a calm opening to this third set. Definitely the calm before the storm, though, as Maloney digs out Hobson's serve. Lewis now goes on the attack. Hobson digs her out back row. Otten now sets to Bojut. Dug out by Whitlock. Madigan sets Lewis. Lewis swings on it. Dug out by Hernandez. Amanda Otten now sets cross court to Bojut. Tipped up by Molnow after the block, but she's not able to get it over and inside the lines. So that'll be a point for Arkansas State.
5: Yeah, right idea over there on the opposite side. She had the right idea of tipping that right back over, but into that dead space, just went a bit too far over to her right and ends up into the orange out of bounds.
4: Cullum and a great dig by Sydney Hernandez, picking up that serve, tipped over by the Falcons. Maloney now, bump set that works out beautifully to Lewis. Lewis goes off the top of the block yet again and finds herself yet another kill. She's got herself 8 on the day. Cullum will now serve for the Red Wolves. She goes off the top of the net. Hobson digs it out. Otten out of the middle and Wainar again. And it's dug out by Arkansas State. Looked like it was going to hit the floor, but no. Free ball for the Falcons. Now Molnow on the attack. Kept up by Arkansas State again. What a job by the Red Wolves. Otten now tips it. Wainar again on the attack. Kept up by Maloney. Now Arkansas State will finally get to attack and they will get the kill. What a job by the Wolves there. And Bush gets herself another kill. Not her strongest, probably her weakest actually of the match, but it finds the floor. Cullum now to serve. Dug out by Hobson, but it's going to be an overpass over the net. Tried to keep kept up by BG, but a little bit of a sloppy play right there by the Falcons. A little bit more of a lack of communication, and now it's 7-3. The Red Wolves have quickly swung it their way, and as you said, Vaughn, whoever's taking momentum early probably is going to take the set. Cullum with her third straight serve. Hobson digs it out nicely this time. Otten to Bojut. Bojut goes off the block. Keeps it alive, though. Otten now to Molnow. Molnow with the kill. That was filthy.
5: Bowling Green needed that one, too, especially after the, as you mentioned earlier, kind of sloppy play of that last point as it was Bozic and Hernandez that collided for that last one. To just get a calm, just well-rounded point for Bowling Green like that, a pretty little point. It's just a big deal right now in a 7-4.
4: Wainar, though, goes right into the net on her serve. So Falcons right back where they were, down 4, 8-4. Arkansas State looking to capitalize off the mistake of Wainar. Geringer, the freshman, will serve. Puts it over. Dug up by Hobson. Otten now sets Wilford. Wilford picked up by Geringer. Set by Joska. Set over by... I'm not really sure what happened there. It was basically a set over by Whitlock. I think they called her on a double.
5: I thought it might have been a net touch.
4: I believe it was a double. The net is not moving. I believe it was a double touch. Typically, you are called on that.
5: There you go.
4: For a set attack, but she believes she only hit it with the one hand. Anders puts this one over. Dug out by Garander. Joska shut down, finally. Bush is shut down by Helen Wilford. The best blocker on this team shows up in their time of need.
5: That was a great block right out in front. Nothing but confidence in that one as it hit the floor immediately after hitting the front line of BG.
4: Something that Del Piombo and Chelsea Carter have both mentioned is how much growth Helen Wilford has had during the offseason. As a clean point there for Arkansas State. They got a quick 1-2-3. And this time, Whitlock makes up for it, and Whitlock puts that ball through and gets herself another kill. 'Avery Anders will now serve for the Falcons.' That ball did not go off the hands and went out of bounds. So that was on Whitlock. Did not make up for her mistake earlier. Falcons are now only down 8-7 as Bojic goes on the attack. She's dug out by Garinger. Joska cross court. And there is Whitlock's makeup for her mistake. Finally gets herself that kill.
5: Yeah, it seemed like Whitlock kind of needed a point like that. Just something, once again, clean and thorough.
4: Getting herself
5: her
4: back
5: known.
4: Into the swing of things, so to speak. She's now got eight kills. Sydney Hernandez digs that one out. Amanda Otten tries to go for the setter dump. She's blocked by Glunz, keeps it alive, and Hobson's there to back her up, put it over, and get the kill.
5: Yeah, that was
4: Bojic will now go back to serve.
5: Yeah, just perfectly placed that time. You don't need to play it all strength all the time. Just tap it where it isn't sometimes, and you'll get that point. That's exactly how that one just took place.
4: Bojic puts this one over. Maloney digs it out. Joska to Whitlock. Kept alive by Bojic, but can't quite get there. Is Avery Anders diving on the floor for it?
5: Yeah, well, right now Bowling Green still not exactly maybe as confident as they were near the end of that second set, but now what you're seeing at a 10-8 score is you're still seeing them compete, even though they had that tough string that went to Arkansas State. They're right back in this one.
4: Bojic now digs this one out. Hobson on the attack, goes off the block. Bowling Green keeps it alive. Otten goes back to Hobson. Hobson this time rolls over, and she finds the floor. Seeing the three blockers there, she just rolls it over the top right into the campfire, and Maloney got a hand on it but couldn't dig it cleanly.
5: Exactly what I just said moments ago. You don't need to do it strong. You just need to put it where it isn't sometimes, and you'll get a solid point like that that'll give your team momentum once more.
4: Cullum now on the attack and a powerful swing. Holy. The people at the top of the Stroh Center heard that contact. What a kill.
5: Booming.
4: 11-9 is the score. Arkansas State leads by two. Whitlock will serve. Puts it over. Dug out by Anders. Set by Otten. Rolled over by Hobson. Bump up by Maloney, swung on by Cullum, more of a roll, but it's kept up by Otten. Bump set now by Hernandez to Hobson. Hobson swings over, Maloney keeps it up. Madigan now goes to Cullum. Cullum swings again, looking for the kill. Is going to get it. They got a touch. 12-9. Arkansas State leads. Bowling Green looking for answers. Oh.
5: Yeah, I was going to say.
4: There was no touch. They're going to take that point away. Excuse me. Took the point off the scoreboard. Originally, it was called that Avery Anders touched that ball. Apparently, she did not get a hand on it. The score is now 11-10 in favor of Arkansas. Amanda Otten will serve. Maloney will dig it out. Madigan sets to Cullum again. Cullum swinging with power but can't get it through the block. Arkansas State keeps it alive, though. Lewis swings it over. Otten now to Bojic. Bojic gets it through on the back row attack and gets herself another kill.
5: Same thing as we kind of saw moments ago. A harsh slam down. It'll hit off of Madigan's forearms and fly away. Way out of bounds.
4: Bojic now breaks double-digit kills. Avery Hobson is with her with 11. Bojic has 10. They're combining for some great attacks here as Lewis tips this one over the BG block, but BG keeps it alive. Hernandez now sets to Hobson, who rips that one, but it's kept up by Madigan. But back to BG. They get a free attack. Oh, but they can't capitalize on it. Amanda Otten with a set that just got over the fingers of Cecily Waynar, and Molly Betty will check in to give her some relief. Now serving is Glunz. The senior from Colorado puts this one over. Dug out by Hernandez. Betty with one hand sets it up. Waynar not able to do much with it, though, and it will fall out of bounds. So 13-11 is the score. Arkansas State leading by two. In this third set, two squads tied up at one set apiece.
5: Yeah, the Red Wolves now will look to get another string like we saw before, take a lead by at least five. I don't think they've gotten a five yet. They have gotten a four. We'll see. They're only at two.
4: Falcons give Arkansas State a free ball after the serve from Glunz. Might have to give them another, but Hobson swings on it, gets it over. Whitlock digs it out. Madigan sets up Cullum. Cullum swings on it. Falcons tip it off the block, but it's going to fall out of bounds. Another strong swing from Cullum. She's really swinging away here in this third set.
5: Yeah, again, a lot of these players have really found their rhythm, have grown into the course of this game. You can see it out of Cullum right there, getting that point to give them a three-point lead.
4: And this one goes over the net. Arkansas State tips it back. Falcons keep it alive, give them a free ball. Block that attack by Cullum. Bush now tips it over. Falcons keep it up. Cindy Hernandez bump set to Mull now. She tips it over, kept up by Madigan. Glunz bump set to Lewis. That's kept up by Bojit. Set by Betty to Hobson. She swung and shut down. Cullum and Bush combine for a huge block. 15-11, Arkansas State leads. We'll head to the media timeout as this match is tied 1-1 here on WBGU 88.1 FM. We'll see you after the break.
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0: And welcome back to Bowling Green Volleyball. Following the media timeout, Arkansas State up 15-11. The match is tied 1-1. Glunz will serve. She puts this over and gets a service ace, her second of the match and second of this set, actually. Dropped that one in nicely. Bojan unable to pick it up. Sort of just died once it reached the net and fell right into the center of the BG side of the court. 16-11 now. Glunz serves this one over. Bojan mishandles it. And another service ace for Glunz. 17-11. It seems whenever Glunz is serving is when Arkansas State is going on these runs.
1: And right now that's exactly what Arkansas State needs, because now you're sitting at a 17-11 lead, the largest lead, I think, for either side in a set to this point.
0: Hobson digs this one out. Betty goes to her for the attack. It's kept up by BG, but it falls out of bounds.

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3: Welcome back inside the Stroh Center for more BG Volleyball as Glunz will now serve. Arkansas State up 18-11 off her serves. This overpass by Bojit will be handled nicely by Arkansas State. Bush with the swing and gets the kill. The Falcons unable to track it down as it continued to go further and further back towards the bleachers. 19-11 now. The Falcons looking like an entirely different squad out there, not looking confident at all. Olivia Brown checks in for Bojic, who was unable to handle the Glunz serve. So they bring in another defensive specialist to see if they can clean that up. Glunz will serve. Dug out by Brown. Set by Betty. Mull now with the swing. And in the net was Arkansas State. So the Falcons do get a point, just not exactly in the way they wanted. Probably would have liked to kill there instead of a blocking error by Arkansas State. But nonetheless, the Falcons get a point. The ball is in Avery Hobson's hands. She will serve. Maloney digs her out. Madigan sets up Lewis, who swings off the BG block, and it falls out of bounds. 20 points has been reached by Arkansas State.
4: Backs against the wall here for Bowling Green.
3: Kendall Williams now is checking in for Cecily Wainar at the middle blocker position for BG. Maybe to beef up the block a little bit. Hobson to Betty. Betty sets Molnow. Molnow with the tip dug out by Cullum. Lewis bump. Cullum now swings on it, gets it over. Hernandez will now set to Bojic. Swings off the block, kept up by BG. Betty goes to Hobson in the back row. She rolls it over, looking to drop it in, but Whitlock digs it out. Now Lewis on the attack, and she tips it, and it hits the floor. 21-12. This set's turned out very different than the past two. Cullum now will serve for Arkansas State. Red Wolves looking to put this one away, not give any hope to BG as Kendall Williams gets the kill. That's just what she checked in for. A nice snipe by her to find the floor off the quick middle attack. And she'll now go back to serve. 21-13 is the score.
4: Right now the Falcons need a run or two to get back into this one. Down 8, 21-13. And
3: if you're Alex Del Piombo and the rest of this coaching staff, you have to be thinking to yourself, hey, this set's probably a loss. What do we need to do to bounce back for the fourth set and force a fifth one? But you're right, Vaughn. They could string together a couple runs, although very unlikely. Kendall Williams puts a nice serve over, though. Joska now sets Bush on the middle attack. Falcons keep it alive, though. Otten now goes to Molnow. She tips it over. Kept up by Arkansas State. Swung on by Lewis. That goes out of bounds. No touch. 21-14.
4: You really don't know, especially with the way this thing has gone. Can Bowling Green climb their way back into this? Again, you mentioned it is unlikely.
3: The one thing to expect is the unexpected. As Kendall Williams serves, puts it over, and it's out of bounds. 22-14.
4: Well, you can't have that happen.
3: No, you cannot.
4: Not at this point.
3: I think at this juncture, you can probably guess that the Falcons will be dropping this set. However, it is
4: true.
3: You know, it is a possibility that they come back, but in all likelihood, you have to move on to the second set. You have to clear your mind. You have to try to build momentum a little bit here, get some things right if you're the Falcons. And if you're Arkansas State, you want to put this away so the Falcons can't do that. Otten now.

0: to Wilford off the net, not the block, and so that will be another point for Arkansas State. The Falcons making just simple errors here, mistakes that you don't normally see them make. And Alex Delpiombo will call her second timeout, talk to her team, get them refocused, get them locked in. And Arkansas State will talk about how they can get these last 2 points to end this thing. We're going to keep it here as the score is 23-14 in favor of the Red Wolves. Vaughn, what have you been seeing the Red Wolves doing right and the Falcons doing wrong that has put this set three in the position that it's in?
1: Well, early on in this third set, you saw some miscommunication from the Bowling Green six. And right now, for Bowling Green, I think they've taken that and lost that confidence. And we mentioned before the set even started that Bowling Green or Arkansas State, whoever takes the momentum to start off the set, has been taking the entire set. And right now, for Bowling Green, they're in such a rough spot because how much momentum Arkansas State took at the very beginning. And right now, Bowling Green, in these next couple of points, maybe string together some points, maybe a very mini run, try to get something here to just get a piece of momentum that you can hang on to going into a fourth. For Arkansas State, they've just found that confidence. And right now, that's what they need coming out of that. Again, that Texas A&M Invitational, they haven't had any piece of that confidence yet, and right now they're riding it through to try and take this third set.
0: Absolutely right, Vaughn. Arkansas State just gained so much momentum in this set. They want to carry that right into the fourth. Falcons got to bounce back. As a serve by Gardinger is a little bit of an overpass by Hobson, but looks like Ava Buttelmeyer checked in the game. She goes on the attack, blocked by Arkansas State, kept alive by the Falcons. Hobson now in the back row attack. Now it's Arkansas State's turn. Swung through by number 9, Stearns. Now Ava Buttelmeyer with the attack, and the sophomore gets herself her first kill of the match. Had just played 2 sets previous to checking into this game. Very near and dear to the Bowling Green area is Ava Buttelmeyer from Findlay, Ohio. Came to Bowling Green last season, made a splash as a freshman, and has clearly made improvements as Avery Anders will now serve for the Falcons. Dug out by Maloney, swung on by Bush, and Bush will get the kill. She's racked up 13 of them now on 20 total attacks. And a 600 hitting percentage. I mean, middle blockers typically have a higher hitting percentage, but that is impressive. As Maloney will now serve, dug out by Hobson, swung on by Wilford, and Wilford puts down the slide attack kill.
1: Well, this kind of situation, very, very different from what we saw in that second and first set. The set points aren't exactly as tense.
0: No, they are not. 24-16 the score. Ava Buttelmeyer will serve. Tosses this one up, puts it over, dug out by Garinger. Joska to Bowling Green. Now Hobson goes in the attack and finds the court. Hits the back line. A nice set and kill by Avery Hobson. A nice set by Amanda Otten. And now Buttelmeyer will serve yet again. She had a nice serve just a few moments ago. Dropped that one in nicely. We'll see if she can replicate. Puts it just over, hits the top of the net, but gets over Joska now. And this one finds its way through. An attack from Haley Glunz finds the floor and ends the third set. 25-17. Arkansas State now leads the match 2-1. Don't go anywhere. We'll be right back with the fourth set of action here on WBGU 88.1 FM right after this.

0: 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I zig.
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7: Welcome back here into the Stroh Center as BG has just fallen behind Arkansas State 2-1 after Arkansas State made easy work of the Falcons in the third set. The first two sets were incredibly competitive. The third one, not so much. But the Falcons will look to bounce back here in this fourth set, possibly fourth and final set if they don't bounce back and Arkansas State continues their momentum. We'll see what happens here as the two teams walk out of their huddles and onto the floor. Vaughn, what are your thoughts been so far on not only the Falcons, but also on Arkansas State's play?
8: Well, Arkansas State right now, we were talking about it a little bit at the end of that third set when it became a little more clear that it would go in Arkansas State's favor. But Arkansas State right now, again, they haven't had confidence through their first 9 sets, losing all 9. In the first 3 games. So right now they are riding that confidence, kind of like what we saw out of BG against Ohio State and on, is they're just taking that confidence, that momentum, that drive, and riding it through. And so for Arkansas State, that momentum is new, and they're going to be feeling it right now.
7: We'll see what happens here as the Falcons have made some changes. Olivia Brown is now starting this fourth set. She will serve. Whitlock will dig it out. Madigan will go to Glunz up the middle, but Hernandez will keep it alive. Otten now to Hobson. Hobson straight to Lewis, who keeps it up. Madigan now goes to Whitlock on the outside. Off the Falcons block and out of play. Just barely hit the fingertips of Helen Wilford.
8: I mean, I would say there for Bowling Green, looking at that first point, you can just see a little bit more energy than what you saw through the midway point of that third set. So you can tell they're feeling that this is indeed a reset on a new set.
7: And now Whitlock will serve over. The Falcons will attack. Hobson shut down, but the Falcons somehow keep it up. Good coverage there. Lewis will not attack for Arkansas State, and she will find the floor. Hitting off the block again is Arkansas State, and they go up 2-0. Whitlock to serve again. Tosses this one up, puts it over. Dug out by Avery Anders, but not cleanly, and that'll be a service ace for Caitlin Whitlock.
8: Again, these early points have meant everything in these first 3 sets, and now in this fourth set, if Arkansas State can build a run and keep BG at zero for a minute, that'd mean the world.
7: And now the Falcons will look to attack here, and Helen Wilford with a nice job. That set from Amanda Otten was very close to the net, but she tips it over, drops it in on the line on the slide attack. Making it work, and that's a point for BG.
8: Caster's curse. Once more.
7: This time for Arkansas State. Actually, been a couple times for Arkansas State. Madigan now with the middle of the Glunz again, and this time Glunz finds the floor on her attack. 4-1, Arkansas State leading. Kendall Williams has checked into the game for the Falcons.
8: Glunz on the service has been very lethal to this point.
7: Serves this one over. Dug out by Olivia Brown. That's the benefit of checking her into the game. Hobson now on the attack. Goes off the block. Kept up by Glunz, though. Madigan now to Column. Dug out by Sydney Hernandez. But it goes over, and Bush puts it back down with two hands.
8: Yeah, that almost an incredible play by Sydney Hernandez. And it still was an impressive dig to get it out of there. But to just have Bush perfectly there for the setup and the throwdown.
7: Yep, as this one goes into the net from Glunz. 2-5 now the score. Falcons losing by 3. Mull now will now check in. Arkansas State really just clicking on all cylinders right now. They're taking advantage of Falcon mistakes. They're making opportunities of their own, playing well out of system. The Falcons trying to just find their way here and stay alive as Amanda Otten puts this one over. It's dug out by Whitlock. She'll now attack from the back row. Look to find the floor. Look for a touch. No touch. Arkansas State immediately going to the ref to ask for a touch. Not seeing one is the referee. Yeah. Whitlock, team captain, went over to talk, but to no avail. 5-3 is the score. I didn't see a touch, but I also am not going to disagree with an experienced player like Whitlock. As Madigan will set Lewis, and she will find the floor. So Arkansas State, they get their point right back regardless. 6-3. Falcons still down 3 as Lewis tucked that one into that corner. Really beautifully done.
8: Yeah, right now they're just putting it where no Falcons reside. And right there, however, out of bounds.
7: Another service error for Arkansas State. So far in the match as a team, they've had 10 service errors to the Falcons, 8. So another high service error game. The first match as well between American University and Northern Kentucky University, also very high service error, high service ace game. Avery Hobson now will serve, puts this one over, dug out nicely by Maloney. Bush on the attack. That one's dug out by Amanda Otten. Beautiful dig. And now on the attack goes Molnow. Hits it off the block. Dug out by Joska. Now on the attack is Lewis. She tries to find the floor again. That one definitely not a touch there. And it goes out of bounds. 5-6 is the score. Falcons clinging on here due to Red Wolves' errors and less so their own attacks. We'll see if that is subject to change as Hobson puts this one over. It's dug up by Whitlock. Overpass. Buttlemeyer sets this one up. Hobson to Williams, and Williams finds the floor. A nice little tip over the block. Like you said, Vaughn, put it where bodies aren't.
8: Yeah.
7: And you'll typically get points as this match is now tied up. Excuse me, set is now tied up at 6 points apiece.
8: Yeah, and right there you saw Bush probably expected that it was going to be a harder hit and just kind of bobbled that one off the fingertips.
7: As Lewis with a strong attack, line shot that's picked up by Otten. Buttlemeyer now swings. She's picked up nicely by Maloney. Joska now to Bush. That's picked up by Sydney Hernandez. Kept alive by the opposite side by Molnow. Now Buttlemeyer will swing, roll it over, but it will fall out of bounds by a few feet. Over that back line it goes, and now 6-7 is the score. Arkansas State leads by 1. Gehringer puts it over for the Red Wolves. Buttlemeyer swings off the block. Hernandez keeps it up. Otten now goes to Molnow on the opposite side of the court. She tips it over. That's kept up by Stearns. Now on the attack is Whitlock. And she's shut down by Williams and Molnow. Nice block there by the Falcons to tie things back up.
8: Yeah, and you can feel just the energy, the noise of this Stroh Center just picking up a little bit. And so now at an even 7-7 fourth set, to get a little run here for BG would be good, but you know.
7: You really just have to stop saying anything.
8: Truly.
7: Kendall Williams.
8: Truly.
7: Serve just went directly into the net.
8: As I said,
7: 7-8 is the score. Arkansas State still taking their 1-point lead and running with it. Maloney now serves. picked up by Buttelmeyer. Could go over the net, but no, Otten is there. Wilford tries to tip it. Not going to work. And in the net is Glunz. Glunz pointed at herself like, me? To the referee. I don't think she quite believed it. Again, like I said earlier, sometimes it's hard to tell when your own self is in the net.
8: Yeah, I mean, the referee.
7: You notice when it's other people.
8: Yeah, but the referee
7: it's
8: in front
7: to know
8: of us.
7: When you do it.
8: Yeah, referee in front of us wasn't even sure. At first he made a gesture to the Arkansas State side, but realized that wasn't exactly going to be correct.
7: Anders puts the serve over now for the Falcons. Glunz goes on the attack and immediately makes up for her blocking mistake with a kill off the BG block.
8: That one felt angry.
7: Probably a little bit of anger behind it. Don't think any middle blocker out there likes picking up blocking errors. 8-9 the score. Madigan now to serve. Sydney Hernandez picks it up. Otten goes to Wilford on the attack, and that's dug up by Maloney. A great dig by her. Buttelmeyer takes the overpass well, and now she's going to swing. That's picked up by Gehringer. Doesn't quite make it over the net, and no one is there for Arkansas State. Falls to the floor, 9-9 the score. Subs now. Buttelmeyer out. Brown is in. Arkansas State got four in the back row, pushing back their setter so she doesn't take first touch. Picked up by Gehringer. Madigan now sets it up to Whitlock. Hobson digs it out. She'll now attack. Goes off the block. Sydney Hernandez keeps it up. Back to Hobson on the attack. Off the block. Sydney Hernandez keeps it up. Otten goes back to Hobson on the attack. This time it doesn't quite fall, and it's kept alive. Great job by Arkansas State. Free ball for the Falcons. Wilford on the attack, and this time it finds the floor.
8: Whew. Arkansas State just clearly off balance after that. Wanted to keep that one through, but for BG, when that one flew back their way, they were able to make that kill happen pretty quick to the discombobulated Red Wolves.
7: As now Olivia Brown will serve again. Madigan now sets Cullum, and Cullum will fly out of bounds with her shot. Cullum was really swinging in that third set, hitting a lot of power with a lot of accuracy. This time, though, missing by a wide margin and not hitting any hands. 11-9, the Falcons now lead by two. Brown serves again. Ah, hits the top of the tape and falls to the floor. A lot of service errors going into the tape, especially today, by both teams. Whitlock had one earlier. She's now serving now. That also went into the tape. We'll see what she does here. Very good server is Whitlock. She puts this one over nicely. Anders digs it out. Now to Hobson on the attack, and she's blocked, but it goes out of bounds. Little bit of a lucky break for the Falcons, but also Arkansas State, a little bit of a miscue, not turning in their hands, making sure that ball fell the opposite way. And instead it goes out of bounds, and BG reclaims a two-point lead.
8: Yeah, Bowling Green would love a run, but they just have not really found a streak. As a man, I just can't say much of anything.
7: And yeah, Sidney Hernandez's serve goes pretty far out of bounds over the back line. And really, no, Vaughn, you're absolutely right. It's not really your caster's curse. More so, the Falcons cannot put runs together because of their service errors.
8: Yeah, they just haven't been able to grasp momentum kind of as a result over these last two sets.
7: And that's definitely grasping momentum as an overpass by the Falcons results in another kill for Bush as she puts that one home onto the floor of the Stroh Center and the Moe and John Stansberry court. And Glunz will serve again. 12-12 now the score. Arkansas State has tied things up. Glunz puts it over. Brown digs it out. Otten to hell. Oh my goodness. What a kill by Williams. That was a clean middle kill.
8: That was just well developed.
7: Kendall Williams. Oh, my goodness. Kendall Williams. The sophomore middle blocker from Michigan just put that one away. Amanda Otten will serve now. She gets this one over. Whitlock is out. Madigan goes to Cullum, and Cullum, with no regard for Falcon life, puts that one to the floor. Sydney Hernandez, no chance to dig it out. There's that power we've become accustomed to seeing. Cullum puts this one over, dug out by Sydney Hernandez, set up by Otten, swung on by Kendall Williams. kept alive. Madigan now sets to Lewis. Off the block again. Cullum keeps it up again. Madigan goes back to Lewis. She swings, misses the block this time, and also misses the floor. No touch there. Coaching staff assures her of it.
8: That was close that time. And for Arkansas State as well, they're trying to get a scoring run that we saw in set number three. They have not been able to do so either. So, again, we haven't really seen a lead go further than that 3-0 start to the advantage of the Red Wolves.
7: And Hobson puts this serve over. Lewis tips it, kept up by Kendall Williams. Can the Falcons get an attack out of it? They can't. It's a bump. So a free ball now, and Bush swings, but it's kept up by Amanda Otten. What digs from Amanda Otten today? Stearns now keeps him up. Joska, middle back row attack from Whitlock, kept up by the Falcons. Bump set to Buttlemeyer. She goes off the block. It's kept up, and it falls! Stearns lost it in the light. And it falls to the floor, and the Falcons will take the lead. Heading into the media timeout, 15-13 over Arkansas State. Don't go anywhere. We'll be right back with more volleyball here on WBGU 88.1 FM.
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3: Welcome back to the Stroh Center, where Avery Hobson is serving for the Falcons. 15-13 is the score. BG leads, but are losing in the overall match 2-1 against Arkansas State, as Joska sets up a ball for Lewis that never really quite makes it to her hand, went outside the pin, and it'll be another point for BG. Devin Lewis having herself a game, not leading her team. That's still Bush. Bush still leads Arkansas State with 15 kills, but Lewis has 12 of her own, which is impressive in its own right. As she swings again, Hernandez digs her out. Amanda Otten will set to the middle on a back row attack from Hobson. That was clean. Maloney sets up Lewis. Tip attack. Can the Falcons get there? No, they cannot.
4: Line judge got scared that time.
3: Buttelmeyer ran right by her, nearly knocked her over. And now Gehringer will return to the service line. Does not have an ace or an error yet today. We'll see if that changes here. 16-14 the score. Puts it over. Dug out by Hernandez. Set by Otten. Swung on by Buttelmeyer. Picked up by Maloney. Kendall Williams and Bush joust at the net. And Kendall Williams wins it.
4: Flew over the Arkansas State coaching bench that time around.
3: Kendall Williams has come into this game. Cecily Wayne are struggling a little bit against the big front of Bush and Stearns as well as Blunds. And so Kendall Williams came in to sort of change the pace and has done wonders for the Falcons so far.
4: Currently two service errors.
3: Puts the serve over and another service error.
5: There you go.
3: Maybe just stop talking before.
4: Yeah, honestly, can you run this yourself? I might need to hop off this. Goodness gracious.
3: Maloney will go back to serve now. Maybe you could throw a jinx this way. Just kidding. Maloney with a nice serve there, actually very well done. Hobson mishandles it a little bit. Buttelmeyer still gets the attack off. Maloney then a nice dig to dig it out. Oh, and Stearns is shut down by Helen Wilford and Ava Buttelmeyer. What a blocking duo that was.
4: That is one way to get energy back to your team. Man, that was harsh. As now the Falcons up three, looking to take the largest lead of the set.
3: Now serving. Here goes Avery Anders. Puts this one over. That one might have gone out, but Gehringer took it anyway. Maloney now trying to bump set Whitlock far off the net, but she makes it work. Hobson digs it out. Otten to Buttelmeyer with another swing and another kill for Ava Buttelmeyer. The sophomore stepping up.
4: Yeah, right now Buttelmeyer being the real difference maker right now. You could see Anders go right up to her after that point and shake her around and be like, you are doing it right now. And now a 19-15 lead in this fourth set. BG is feeling it.
3: Avery Anders puts another one over. This one's very nice. Gehringer has to step to a knee to take it. Whitlock now, and Whitlock with the nice line shot. Whitlock says, all right, sophomore, I see you, but this is how a senior does it, and puts it on the back corner yet again.
4: Yeah, that was perfectly placed. Haven't seen too many line shots in this one, but that one just perfectly goes the way they needed it to.
3: Now serving Arkansas State. Otten sets up Buttelmeyer. She tips it over. Looking for antenna. Not going to get it. Probably should have been. Whitlock now on the attack. Blocked. Kept alive, though. Arkansas State forced to give the Falcons a free ball. Anders handles it. Otteno goes for the dump. Blocked, but kept it up now on Arkansas State side. Madigan to Glunz, and Glunz gets the kill. Fires it right through. 19-17. Bowling Green looking to tie things up at two sets apiece. Arkansas State looking to close this one out. Madigan puts it over. Anders digs it out. Otten now to Wilford. Wilford swings on it. Gerringer digs it out. Madigan now to Whitlock, and Whitlock will tip it over the block and get it to drop. 19-18. Whitlock stepping up in a huge way. You'd expect that of your senior captain, but really just killing the game right now and getting kills all over the place. Madigan serves it over. Dug out by Anders. Set by Otten to Hobson. Hobson with a fiery attack, but it's picked up nicely. Now Cullum, and Cullum off the arms of Avery Hobson. And another kill. Arkansas State rattles off three straight points and ties things up at 19 apiece. Del Piombo will call timeout. We're going to take it with her. Don't go anywhere. 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
3: Aaron Madigan, the setter, back to serve for Arkansas State here as this fourth set is tied up 19-19. Arkansas State went on a three-point run. They're up 2-1 over the Falcons. Otten now sets Wilford. Wilford goes for the attack. Maloney digs it out nicely. Now Whitlock on the attack. She's blocked. Dug out by Gehringer, though. Arkansas State keeps it alive. Whitlock again. This time she gets it by, but no touch, and it goes over the back line. Out of play, and the Falcons reach 21st. Whitlock keeps looking for those fingertips. Keeps not hitting them. Olivia Brown will now serve for the Falcons. She puts it over, dug out by Gehringer. Madigan and Hobson with a joust at the net. Going to be a Falcons point. Oh, and they're going to say that it was an illegal touch by Madigan. Looks like we're going to have a conversation. So, a little bit of a joust there between Madigan and Hobson. She went to set. Hobson was there. Hobson looked like she, as if she reached over a little bit, which would result in BG losing the point. However, what could also be called here is Madigan reaching over with her attempt at a set. Again, that ball was right over the net. And that was originally called as Madigan reached over with her set, which would be an illegal touch.
4: Sure.
3: Now, you can swing over the net as long as your hand doesn't hit the net.
4: Yeah.
3: But you cannot set over the net. So we'll see what happens here. We'll see what the officials...
4: It doesn't look like anything's going to change out
3: decision.
4: Of this.
3: No, it doesn't. I believe Arkansas State can challenge this should they choose. Coach Gerwig just looks kind of upset, and he doesn't look like he's going to challenge. So BG's point, 21-19. Falcons maybe got a little bit of lucky there. Gehringer, now to Cullum. Cullum with a swing, kept up by the Falcons. Hobson now rolls it over, kept up by Maloney. Madigan now to Glunz, and Glunz gets another kill. She's been nothing but consistent so far in this one. Has herself 9 kills, now 10 kills on the match on just 18 total attacks. Staying consistent for her squad. Whitlock now will serve. 21-20 the score. Olivia Brown digs that one out nicely. Otten goes on the slide to Wilford. Wilford looking for a touch, isn't going to get it. It falls out of bounds. And it's now tied up at 21 apiece. Whitlock to serve again.
4: This is exactly why Gerwig decided not to go for that challenge, because things could get close right here and see a point later on.
3: Definitely more useful things to use it on, as Hobson will swing through, but it's dug out by Madigan. Maloney bump set over on a free ball to the Falcons now by Whitlock. Hobson will try to take advantage, goes off the block, kept up by the Falcons. Otten goes back to Hobson. Hobson swings off the block. Otten now sets again. Oh, she just dumps it over, but Maloney was ready for it. Kept it alive. Cullum now on the attack. Misses the block and misses the floor. Out of bounds. Falcons take the lead back.
4: Great awareness that time by Brown, letting that one fly on by, even from the sideline, and get BG back into the lead at 22-21.
3: Olivia Brown only played this season against Fresno State. No other matches played, as looks like there's going to be a timeout taken by Arkansas State. We're going to keep it here, though, because 22-21, big time set. Arkansas State could win it here if they get themselves back in this one, close that gap, and then try to put it away. And then also, BG looking to keep themselves alive in this one. Tie things up at two sets apiece with the Red Wolves.
4: Yeah, after those first two sets, I would have 100% thought that this was going to go to a fifth set. And that is very still, it's just very realistic still to this point. I mean, Bowling Green, if they're able to sneak this one out, it still does sting, that third set, just being as one-sided as that was. But if you're able to take the last set, that fourth set, before going into the all-deciding fifth, I mean, you're still going to be that team with the momentum. That's what matters sometimes, is that recency of what set you take it. And so if Bowling Green can put together three more points and take this one in 25, or we see something like we did in that second set and go past 30, either way, if Bowling Green is able to take this one away, they just need to keep that momentum through, carry it over, which unfortunately for them, they did not do across the second and third.
3: Like you said, just got to keep the momentum on your side. That momentum is everything in volleyball.
4: Yeah.
3: Sydney Hernandez serves, puts it over. Whitlock digs it out. Not exactly cleanly, though, as Lewis has to bump it to her as a back row attack. Olivia Brown sets it to Otten, who sets it to Hobson, and Hobson gets the kill. Okay, BG, 23-21. Got to look to calm the troops if you're Arkansas State here. But also take comfort in knowing you do have the one-set advantage, even if you do drop this set, but you do just want to simply end it here. Oh, but that's not going to help, as Sydney Hernandez gets the ace. Dropped it right in. Maloney couldn't get her hands underneath it. 24-21, BG's at set point. Arkansas State calls timeout. Smartly done by head coach Gerwig. We're going to keep it here again.
4: Yeah, that was huge from Hernandez, and obviously that sounds just like the obvious statement, but if we're being realistic, in those tense moments, in the later moments of these sets, we have seen a hefty amount of service errors. Of course, we've seen 12 in total from Bowling Green. We've seen 10 from Arkansas State, but that also means the last four have gone to Bowling Green, so they've been feeling it a little bit more on their service. So to just have a big point go the way it did there from Hernandez on the ace is a big deal heading into that set point.
3: Yeah, it is also worth noting, like, when you go back there as the server in a set like this, on a game like this, in a moment like that, you tend to not be as aggressive.
4: Sure.
3: Sydney Hernandez goes up there fully aggressive, trying to drop it in the middle of the court, risks fully hitting the tape and that ball dropping on their side.
4: Sure.
3: And just goes for it, and a great serve by her, and she'll probably have the same type of aggressive serve again. Could it result in an error? Sure, but it also could help the Falcons win this set and tie this match up. We'll see how it goes as Hernandez gets ready. Spins the ball in her hand, dribbles it once, tosses it up, puts it over. Targets Whitlock. She digs it cleanly, though. Madigan to Glunz, and Glunz looking for the kill. Hits the court. Got it to fall inside. Falcons still up 24-22, still at set point. However, a little bit of momentum for Arkansas State now as Glunz will go back to serve. And she has been a thorn in the Falcons' spine, although Brown digs one out nicely. And Hobson gets the kill! Hobson puts it through, and Hobson ends the set and ties things up. We're going to have a fifth set of volleyball here today, Vaughn.
4: Yeah.
3: And that's the most exciting two words.
4: Of course.
3: Fifth set. We'll be right back with that action in just a few minutes, so don't go anywhere. 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
3: Welcome back into the Stroh Center. We're jumping right into the action of the fifth set as Madigan for Arkansas State serves it over. Hobson now goes on the attack. Dug up by Maloney. Madigan now sets up with like a cheese. Stuffed by Ellen Wilford and Amanda Otten on the right side. Oh my goodness!
4: That is exactly how you want to start off a new set if you're Bowling Green. Not only is it any set, it's this fifth set where you need all the momentum to go your side. Every moment is huge in this best of 15.
3: Helen Wilford will now serve, puts it over. Mishandled by Lewis, but kept alive by Arkansas State. Cullen makes a nice attack out of it. Otten now goes to Kendall Williams, who tips it over. Nice job by Maloney keeping that up. Cullen now an attack again, and oh my goodness, what a strike by Cullen. Puts that one down on Moen John Stansberry Court. I'm pretty sure there's a dent. 1-1. Two thunderous kills to start this set. Whitlock will now put it over. Dug out by Olivia Brown. Otten to Kendall Williams. Going to look for the kill. Oh, in the net. Not how you want that to go if you're the Falcons. 2-1. Arkansas State leads. Whitlock to serve again. Bowling Green is challenging the call on the floor that Helen Wilford hit the net. We'll see if this goes their way.
4: Again, my question is this just more of a, we have a challenge here in the late stages.
3: Yeah, but you'd think you'd only really use your challenge if you were confident you'd get it.
4: I suppose so, especially
3: at this stage of the game.
4: Yeah, you did see Gerwig not take a challenge before, probably because he knew that last fourth set would get as close as it did. It was maybe going to be another opportunity there. So you're definitely, you've got a point. As well, we'll see how this one pans out.
3: We will indeed, as we see the replay now on the board. Amanda Otten set. Helen, it looks as if she did graze the net as she swung through.
4: Yeah, it really does.
3: Could also just be wind, but it looks like her hand did.
4: Yeah, the net moves
3: very
4: there.
3: Little, but does look like it touched the net. If it is overturned, we will simply replay the points.
4: Sure.
3: However, it is not overturned. It stays Arkansas State's point. 2-1. Whitlock will serve again. Puts it over. Dug out by Olivia Brown, swung on by Hobson, and she's shut down. A huge block from Bowling Green, and now a huge block from Arkansas State. They're trading blows. 3-1. Can the Falcons respond? Otten, set to Williams. Dug out by Arkansas State, now an attack by Cullen. That's dug out by Brown. Otten tries to dump, kept alive by Bowling Green. Avery Hobson just swings and gets it over the net. A free ball now to Arkansas State. Glenn swings and kills. 4-1. Arkansas State trying to run away with it.
4: An incredible first point of this set that went to BG right after that with Whitlock up by the back line. She's been proving why she's captain and just showing off that skill.
3: Olivia Brown digs that one out. Amanda Otten now goes to Hobson again. Hobson looking for the kill. Dug out by Madigan. Maloney now to Lewis. Lewis tips it over. Dug out by BG. Amanda Otten now sets Williams. She tips it over. Kept alive. Free ball. Oh, it doesn't make it over the net. Arkansas State, couple of bumps. Doesn't quite clear the net. And it's 4-2 now. Falcons get a point back. Amanda Otten will serve. Amanda Otten made the switch this season from number 11 to number 16. Still a good look on her, but a weird change when we saw it in the first game of the season. Her serve over. Maloney now to Lewis. Lewis unable to put it down, dug out by Otten again. Madigan now sets Glunz. Glunz is dug out by Sydney Hernandez. What a dig. Hobson now rolls it over. Lewis with a nice dig. Madigan now goes Glunz again, and this time, oh, the Falcons keep it up. Bump it over. Free ball for Arkansas State. Will they take advantage? Going to Cullum, and Cullum puts it down. Hits the back line with some force.
4: A wide gap between Brown and Hernandez that time. I would say perfectly placed, but there was a solid amount of space to hit that one over. And easily able to get that point and bring it to 5-2.
3: Something I would like to mention is, well, one, Maloney has 23 digs, which is impressive in and of itself. Madigan has 17. But Amanda Otten is leading the Falcons with 16 kills. She's not even a libero. She's 7.
4: Sure.
3: That's really impressive. I mean, Sydney Hernandez has 14, so she's not far behind. But seriously impressive for the setters to have that many digs in this one. Amanda Otten now bump set to Hobson. She rolls it over. Dug out nicely by Arkansas State. Swung on by Bush. Dug out by Brown. Set by Otten to Molnau. Molnau gets the kill. Glunz couldn't field it cleanly. Reached one arm out, and before she could undo her mistake, it went off her arm and out of bounds.
5: Bowling Green substitution coming into the match.
3: Bowling Green now subs. Buttlemeyer comes on. Brown comes off. 5-3 the score. Falcons still within striking distance, but if they're going to make a move, they got to make it now. Del Piombo still probably keeping her timeout in mind. Hobson puts it over. Bumped up by Lewis. Madigan now goes Cullum again, and Cullum is feeding. Finds the hole again.
4: Just kind of an odd look from BG that time. Looked as though they could have had an opportunity to dig that one out. Just, again, more so spread out along that back line than we've seen.
3: Addison Cullum had 23 kills coming in today as she has capitalized on every opportunity she's been given. As BG is going to get a kill there. Ball was looked to be out of bounds. Immediately going to be a challenge by Gerwig.
4: Yeah.
3: That ball definitely looked as though it went out of bounds. Score would be 6-4 should the call stand. 7-3 if the call is overturned. So big difference there.
6: Arkansas State's
3: challenging that the ball was in. Yeah, so, was, big challenge here, Arkansas State.
4: I was going to say the Red Wolves immediately with smiles on their faces as that one landed. The call just didn't go their way, and they were really rather confused.
3: Well, the one thing they will look for, when you look at if a ball is out or in, you're going to look at the if there was a touch, you're going to look at the line shot. Like, you're going to see every aspect of that hit comes into question. So Arkansas State needs to not only have that ball drop in, but they also need to have nobody touch it. Yeah, that ball is way out of bounds. Question now is, was there a touch? I don't think there was. So that point is probably going to go to Arkansas State. We'll see what the call is on the floor. Regardless of win or loss, be sure to stick around here on WBGU 88.1 FM for a post-game interview with associate head coach Chelsea Carter, who will join me for a quick interview after the game. As now the call does go the way of Arkansas State. They are up 7-3, looking to close this one out. And now serving is Cullum. Cullum puts it over, dug out by Hobson. Otten sets up Buttlemeyer. Buttlemeyer with the swing, dug out by Whitlock. Tipped over by Lewis. Falcons give it right back on a free ball. Madigan now goes to Whitlock on the back row attack. That's out of bounds.
4: The good thing for the Falcons is they could have treated that as a timeout as well with, honestly, the amount of length that that call took. So now with Sydney Hernandez up, this is the athlete you're going to want up along the back line.
3: And you know that's exactly what they talked about. Del Piombo is not one to waste an opportunity as Whitlock digs out the serve from Sydney Hernandez. Now Lewis goes long with her tip. Hobson got a hand on it but couldn't get it towards her team. And so it will be 8-4, 4-point lead for the Wolves.
4: Feels a lot larger than four, though, doesn't it?
3: It does feel a lot larger than four, especially, I guess, a team that has blocked very well this game, and also in a set that only goes to 15 points. So the Falcons are going to need to capitalize on every opportunity they get, and Arkansas State is going to look to capitalize on all the opportunities they continue to get because they've done it so far. Some crazy kills, some great plays, as now a timeout is called. We're going to take it with them real quick. Don't go anywhere. You're listening to the back half of the fifth set on WBGU 88.1 FM.

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2: And welcome back here inside of the Stroh
3: Tom
2: Center.
3: Tom has been a teacher for over 40 years. One day, I think one of the students had asked the question and he didn't remember the answer. And I also noticed that he was letting his class out earlier than they were supposed to.
2: PSA play. Where Bowling Green will look to beat Arkansas State here in this fifth set. And Arkansas State, being up by four, will look to close this one out. Only 7 points away are they from a win. These Wolves have looked tough all game long. Definitely not the 0-3 record that they have on the stat sheet. They're much better than that, and they're proving it. As Bojic digs out this serve, now a set, and oh my goodness! 1-1 between Molnau and Whitlock, and Whitlock wins it. Shutting that one down with authority. 9-4.
4: We talked about it. Whitlock does not necessarily have the height of all these other athletes, but he's got the hops, and she showed it there.
2: Bojic digs that one out again. Now going to Molnau, and this time Molnau fires it through. Says right back at you. 9-5. BG now to serve. Avery Anders back behind the line. Serves this one over, drops it in. Whitlock digs it out. Joshka now to Bush. Bush! It's kept up by Avery Anders. BG's forced to give a free ball, though. What a dig. Joshka now to Bush, and Bush is shut down! Helen Wilford says no, no, no! BG's making this a set, at least trying to make things interesting. 9-6, Stroh Center's getting into it a little bit now.
4: The Bowling Green bench hyping up the team once again. Now it's only a 3-point set.
2: The benches are always the loudest part of the stadium every single time. Doesn't matter how loud the crowd gets. The benches on both sides are always louder. You can maybe even hear the Arkansas State bench right now as they bark at Avery Anders, trying to get her to miss this ball, but she doesn't. She hits it right to Maloney, who digs it out. Joshka to Bush, and this time Bush gets it home.
4: 5 away now.
2: Just 5 points away from this match being over. Can Bowling Green complete a comeback? Or will Arkansas State put this one away? Maloney serve. Bojic digs it out. Otten to Hobson with a roll, and Hobson manages to get it through. A nice kill by Avery Hobson. Playing it smart, recognizing the block, hitting around it, and dropping it in. Well done by her. Her 16th kill of the match as Anastasia Bojic we'll go back to serve. She puts it over. Dug out by Lewis. Set by Joshka. Kept alive by Avery Anders. What a dig. But it's a free ball now. And Whitlock swings and gets the kill. Bowling Green not going to be able to pick that one up. What a snipe by Whitlock. 7-11 the score. BG still down 4.
4: Bowling Green, you can tell, specifically making sure not to give up their energy, though, as they have in past sets.
2: Madigan will put this one over Bojic now. Otten will just have to tip it over. Maloney digs it out easily, though. Madigan now to Glunz, and Glunz powers it through, gets past Wilford's block, dropping it in, and there's the timeout from Alex Del Piombo. 12-17 is the score.

0: They go winless last season.
1: After not winning a game last season. So, yes, anything can happen. But.
0: Likelihood.
1: 12-7 is a tough thing to come back from in the fifth set when you only need three to win.
0: Yeah.
1: So, extremely unlikely that VG comes back. But they could absolutely do it. That's absolutely not the conversation that the Falcons are having on the sideline. They're talking about, we're going to win this thing. We're going to come back. We're going to make this happen. But also on the Arkansas State side, they're talking about, how do we put this away?
0: Sure.
1: What attack are we going to use? I'm assuming they're going to lean on the slide attack. I'm assuming they're going to lean on Column when she checks back in, because she will in just, oh, there she, yep, right now.
2: There she is,
1: this rotation, she checks back in. They're going to lean on Column on the right side. They're going to look to Glunz a couple more times, and they also have Whitlock. This is a great front set for Arkansas State. This is starters v. starters, mano y mano. And Arkansas State will look to put it away. Madigan will serve. Anders digs it out. Otten set to Wilford. Wilford gets it down. A nice line shot by Helen Wilford, going over the top of Whitlock, who was left hanging out to dry. On her own. 12-8, the score. Maria Tabak has just checked into the game for the Falcons to serve. The senior from Croatia put in a tight spot here, but she's willing to do whatever this team asks of her. Drops this one in. Dug out by Lewis. Madigan to Column, and Column puts it home. Another powerful strike by the right side.
0: Tough spot now for BG. As if it wasn't before.
1: As if it wasn't already. Just 2 points now. Whitlock, who grew them this lead in the fifth, looking to put it away now. Bojic dig it out. Otten now back to Bojic on the back row attack. Maloney digs it off after it hit the block now. Back to Cullum. Oh, it's Sydney Hernandez keeps it up. Can Bowling Green get it back over? They will on a swing from Hobson. Madigan now sets up Glunz, and Glunz gets the kill. Another great kill by Glunz. She's come alive, especially in this fifth set. Three kills alone in the fifth. Match point, Arkansas State. Will this end it for the Falcons? Bojic, Otten, Hobson shut down, and it falls to the floor. Arkansas State gets their first win of the season in a five-set thriller against Bowling Green. What a match. Don't go anywhere. We're going to be right back with some more Bowling Green volleyball, because Chelsea Carter is going to be joining me here in just a few moments for a short interview, and then we're going to have a little bit of a post game before we leave you. So don't go anywhere. Don't turn those radio dials, and certainly don't leave your seat. 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
1: So, no interview with Chelsea Carter after this one, but the Falcons drop a 5-set thriller to Arkansas State. 15-8 was the final score of the 5th set. An exciting match all around. Very evenly played through 4 of the 5 sets besides the 3rd set where Arkansas State sort of just ran away with that one. But pretty even in kills, 14 more kills for Arkansas State over VG, 74-60, 27-22 attack errors. Arkansas State led that category as well. There was also 11 total service aces. Arkansas State had 6, VG had 5, 10 service errors for Arkansas State to Bowling Green's 12, 82 digs for Arkansas State, while BG had 71. And finally, total blocks, Arkansas State had 10 to BG's 9. So, very close game overall. Felt a lot closer than maybe even those stats suggest. But nonetheless, the first loss for BG of the season, the first win for Arkansas State, their first game actually that went past 3 sets. So, very exciting all the way around. Sets a great precedent for the rest of this Best Western Invitational. And we will see you later tonight at 7 p.m. Ben Korak will be sitting where I am sitting, calling the Bowling Green game against American University. So be sure to tune in for that one right here on WBGU 88.1 FM. I'm Andrew Smith. Thank you, Vaughn, who's left me at this point. But thank you for his color commentary. Thank you so much, Jacob, back in the studio for pressing all the buttons. Also, Hayden as well, who was shadowing Jacob, did a couple of the pressing of the buttons back board hopping as well. So thank you to them both. Thank you to Ben Korak, our executive director of FMSN. And thank you to Carl Smith, who does a great job of letting us travel with FMSN. He's the coordinator of a lot of the stuff we do. So thank you to him as well. And also, as always, a shout out to Derek Vandermeer, who gives us in FMSN all these opportunities and all these chances to interact with BG Athletics. Without him, none of this is possible. So thank you to all those people. And this is Andrew Smith with the Falcon Media Sports Network signing off for now.

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0: 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Continuation of the Best Western Invitational hosted by Bowling Green Volleyball. The Falcons now have American University Eagles as their opponent for the second match of their weekend and the final of the Friday leg of the Best Western Invitational. 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How's it feel?
1: Feels great. I'm really excited to be here. Obviously, big dream come true, having a headset on courtside right now. Big fan of volleyball, big fan of all sports Bowling Green, so it's going to be a good day.
0: 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Before we get talking about volleyball, tomorrow, Bowling Green football, Tarleton State, that'll be on Falcon Radio at 11:30 for pregame and at noon for kickoff, so make sure you tune into that as well. We've seen both of these two teams play so far. Jackson, Bowling Green with their match earlier today, their first loss of the season against Arkansas State, a very impressive Arkansas State team as well. What did you see from that match between Bowling Green and the Red Wolves?
1: Yeah, obviously a really disappointing game for the Falcons. It's always heartbreaking to lose in five, but it was going to happen eventually. The Falcons weren't going to go undefeated. That you don't typically see that too often in volleyball, but definitely one of the standouts from the loss was Amanda Otten. 41 assists, 16 digs, 3 blocks. Very, very good all-around game for her. Obviously a double-double. She had 10 of those last season, looking to get back up into the double digits by the time the whistle blows at the end of the year.
0: Amanda Otten, her main set target was Avery Hobson. Almost 60 total attacks for Hobson in the 5-set match. 16 kills leads the Falcons. Also, 3 other Falcons in double-digit kills. Helen Wilford, Anastasia Bozic, and Carly Molnau, the other Falcons, to reach that mark. Did also seem like defense was a struggle point for the Falcons in that match earlier today against Arkansas State. American had a very different outcome. They had a very solid match that they played against a familiar opponent to the Falcons, Northern Kentucky, whom Bowling Green will play tomorrow. But an impressive win for them in 4 sets, led by Salme Hulas, the outside hitter with her 13 kills. Jackson, what did you think of that match earlier today?
1: I think it was really, really impressive for the Eagles. Standout for me was Bella Moreno, currently leading the Patriot League in digs right now with 61. Very, very impressive. Looking to see more out of her today. Also, as you said, Salme Hulas with 13 kills. Elise Sterling with 12 kills and a 52.4 hitting percentage. Definitely very impressive. Those two will definitely be threats on the offensive side for the Eagles today.
0: Sterling, the junior middle blocker, also a good blocking threat from this American team who won their Patriot League conference last season. They're a very impressive squad, as are Arkansas State and as is Northern Kentucky. So we talked about the Falcons. We talked about the Americans. Jackson, big player to watch out for is the Falcons. You mentioned Amanda Otten. She's been very good this season, especially with the way she's been setting, but also as an all-around player, not just the way she sets the volleyball.
1: Yeah, it's one thing that's always been impressive for her is her in her long career here at Bowling Green. She's always been a threat on both sides of the ball. Very good on D, very tall, able to get up there, block a lot, very good with digging. Just very, very good all-around player for the Falcons, and she always has been.
0: 6'3", Amanda Otten came into the weekend with 11 total blocks, 14 kills, and 103 assists, splitting a little bit of time with Molly Beatty as she did in match number 1 against Arkansas State. And, of course, back to American, you mentioned their setter. We haven't mentioned their setter, Denise DeCock, 42 assists in a 4-set match, a very impressive mark for her, but 14 digs for another double-double, 3 kills as well, setting up those talented hitters of American. She's another player to watch for American.
1: Yeah, consistently a double-double for DeCock. She's been doing very, very well on the offensive side. Getting a lot of strong attacks. Very good receiving the ball from the defensive side as well. Definitely someone that, if you're an Eagle fan, you'll love watching her play.
0: Bowling Green going into their 4th match of the 2026 season. They are 3-1 right now with their only loss of the season coming today. So they're looking to break even on the match. American looks to also rise to a 4-1 record today. Just a few minutes before first serve here in the Stroh Center. 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
2: BGSU Men's Cross Country hosts their first meet of the 2026 season in the Mel Brock Collegiate Open on Friday, September 4th at 10 a.m. at the Mel Brock Cross Country Course in Bowling Green, Ohio. 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
2: Anders to Otten to Hobson. Hobson throws it down! A three-set sweep for Bowling Green in the 2025 home opener and the first home win for head coach Alex Del Piombo.
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1: 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Number one is Shrek, because it's iconic. Love Actually, great rom-com. Step Brothers, also iconic. And Princess Bride.

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of women's soccer here at BG, and my Falcon 4 pregame rituals is going to Trop, praying, singing songs in the locker room, and our mental prep on the field.

0: On September 28, 2025, BGSU women's soccer's Lizzie Bolnick scored her first goal in 2 years in a 4-0 win over Central Michigan. She later earned a brace in the win. Falcon Media Sports Network's Henry Costco had the call of her first strike.
1: It's around Bolnick, going to have a lot of space here on this side. She's going to be on the breakaway. The two-on-one, Borgman has to get back towards the goal, and she's got to put it forward over the head of Borgman and in! Lizzie Bolnick! Unbelievable! Taking advantage of Borgman being up near the midfield line.
0: This has been a Falcon Media Sports Network feature call.

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1: Second first serve of the day for Bowling Green Volleyball. The first was against Arkansas State. The Falcons lost in a back-and-forth five-set match. They're 3-1 in overall record in 2026. And now game two for the Falcons in the rare volleyball doubleheaders. They take on the American Eagles. Starting lineups are in. American starts with their setter, Denise Dekak, the junior out of Istanbul, Turkey. Middle blockers, Elise Sterling and Princess Zek. Outside hitters, Sam McMillan, Selme Halas. Their libero is Bella Marrero. The Falcons start with their normal lineup that they have in all four previous matches this season. Sydney Hernandez as the libero for Bowling Green. Cecily Wehner and Helen Wilford are the two middle blockers. Anastasia Bozic, Avery Hobson, the two outside hitters for Bowling Green. Amanda Otten, the setter, and Carly Molnow playing right side for Bowling Green. Jackson, anybody before we get started that stands out to you on either one of these sides?
2: Again, just Otten has done a really, really good job these past couple days. Again, we mentioned how many assists she's had, the amount of digs she had. She's just an absolute weapon on defense, a wall that cannot be broken. I just think there is very high chance that we see another high performance game out of her on the defensive side today.
1: Made her mark all over the box score in match one today. 2 kills on 7 attacks, 41 assists. No aces, but 3 total blocks, 16 digs for her 4th straight double-double, and 4 total points from the Falcons setter as well. American and Bowling Green set to go here in the Stroh Center. Again, match 2 today for Bowling Green. The Falcons wearing their Falcon Friday orange jerseys. American wearing black right now, wearing the darker color, and the Falcons get an early point on an overpass from American.
2: Gotta love an easy tip right over the net. Doesn't get much better than that.
1: 1-0, Bowling Green leads. The Falcons made quite a few mistakes against Arkansas State all over the board, but mainly on the defensive side. Set to the middle, Zach's immediately peeled up. Hernandez back, Hobson with the right hand, and she's rejected by Princess Zek. A very physical block from the senior, and American ties it up at 1.
2: Nothing much Hobson can do there. Ball coming straight down at your feet. Unless you had a soccer background growing up, there's not much chance you have of recovering that one.
1: First serve for American is Alex Ioannou. Targets Bozic back row. Perfect to Otten into a middle attack. Cecily Wehner is rejected. That's back-to-back blocks from Princess Zek. Both points for American going straight to the senior. 2025 first team All Patriot League. Zach was 99 sets, almost 200 kills, but 109 total blocks. And there's an ace from Ioannou just in front of Anastasia Bozic.
2: She did everything she could there, got on the ground, got horizontal, but at the end of the day, just inch or two too short.
1: Couldn't move her feet forward enough. Ioannou again. Targets the back line, but misses it long. The side out goes to Bowling Green. And they'll send Avery Hobson back to serve. Hobson had 16 kills in the match earlier today on 60 attacks. 5 attacking errors, 2 blocking assists, and 8 digs, nearing on a double-double. Her serve, nice. She gets an overpass, and it's out of play. An ace to Avery Hobson. The Falcons back on the board and ties it up 3.
2: Yeah, Hobson just shy of a double-double last game. 2 digs short. Had the 16 kills you mentioned. Good chance here that she does some good. Light some fireworks here for the Falcons.
1: That's up left side. Now back to Bowling Green. Bozic with a blast is dug up by the libero, Bella Marrero. Another attack right side by Carly Siborski. And falls past Amanda Otten, diving to her right. Marrero, the libero, junior from Burbank, California, a long way from Washington, D.C., the American calls home. Serves Hobson, who gives it to Otten. Otten back sets to Molnow. She goes to poke it cross court in the corner, but it doesn't land. Siborski again, blocked by Bowling Green. Bozic and Wehner Lehner earns her way back to the serve stripe, but a tie 4-4. Wainar gets the ace. Targets Salme Hulas. Falcons take a lead by one. Three aces the last match for Wainar. Already an early one here as well. Mm-hmm. Low line drive serve lands long in the back line. Very thin margin for Wainar on her serves. Serves very close to the tape. But they don't really knuckle or drop much. They pretty much go straight and make the back row decide whether they want to leave it long. Serve is Olivia Miller, another defensive specialist. Really only this only other one that plays for American. The libero sets it up. Hamas again down the line, and she got it. Hulas was a force in American's previous match against Northern Kentucky, a team that gave Bowling Green fits last weekend in the Jim Stone Challenge in Ohio State. On sets, back row attack. Hobson off of Miller, out of play.
2: Yeah, really impressive game for the Falcons against Ohio State last week. First ever win against the Buckeyes. Definitely had some momentum carrying them for the Falcons for these next couple weeks.
1: That started out a very fun weekend as well, the reverse sweep. Match against Northern Kentucky. And then a clean sweep of Fresno State capped off the 3-0 start to the Falcons. Sam A. Hulas goes back. Falcons trailing one. Hulas 16 aces 2 years ago, 31 aces last season. And just two this season, and she gets one there. That's number three. 2025 second team All Patriot League was Hulas, a transfer from Siena, where she played her sophomore season. Didn't even play volleyball her freshman season of college. Wilford looks down the line but misses it wide. 3 points trailing are the Falcons. Hulas targets Hernandez. Otten sets left side. Bozich off the block. Way overpass from Hulas. Back row. Back to BG. Otten. Back row attack. Hobson doesn't land. A reset. Anders digs out the ball. Otten from behind the 3-meter line. Hobson again rolls over. DeCock sets up left side. McMillan. Play is blown dead, and the point to American on a net violation against the Falcons.
2: That's 4 points in a row to American on Falcon errors. Had the serve out of bounds, a couple miscommunications on defense, an out of character biffed tip for Hernandez. Hopefully the Falcons can get it in order here.
1: Overpass. McMillan hammers it home. A service error from Avery Anders, an ace from Hulas, an attack error from Helen Wilford, and then a kill now by Sam McMillan forces a Falcon timeout. Five is the lead for American in set number one of match number two for the Falcons here today. 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
3: EGSU Volleyball started their season 3-0 with a weekend sweep in the Jim Stone Challenge. They began the weekend on Friday, August 28th, by beating Ohio State for the first time in program history in just four sets. The win also marked their fourth straight opening game win. The following day, they defeated Northern Kentucky in a dramatic five-set reverse sweep. They ended the weekend with sweeping Fresno State. The last time they had a three-game invitational sweep to start a season was in 2009. The undefeated Falcons will host the Best Western Invitational against Arkansas State on Friday, September 4th at 1 p.m. in the Stroh Center. This has been 60 Seconds in Falcon Athletics.

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1: Quick chat for the Falcons during the timeout, and they were the first back to the floor over American and took a longer breather. It's a run of five in a row for American, who leads 11-6. Otten sets left side. Bozic cross-court attack is peeled up by American. DeCock gives a swing. It's back to BG. Bozic is upped by Anders off of the block. Wilford goes off of the block as well. DeCock tries to poke it into open space. Bowling Green under it. Hobson to Otten, and Otten can't get it in the field of play. Bowling Green trying to feed that back row attack from Avery Hobson. The lead is double for American over the Falcons in the first set. Halas hasn't surrendered her serve in 6 points. Bozic off the block, still up for American. DeCock sets McMillan left side. Anders is under it. Otten slide from Wilford. She's blocked. Otten keeps it up, but over the net. DeCock sets back on the slide. Couldn't get it to land. That was Sterling. Hobson, back row attack. Put it right next to Halas, and finally gets the side out for Bowling Green. Long run for American comes to a close, but they still have a 5-point lead over Bowling Green. Bozic serves from the right side and gets an ace.
2: Tell you what, she's had a very impressive start to the season. Obviously such a key player in that Ohio State game, Northern Kentucky game. MAC Offensive Player of the Week. It's looking like it's going to be a very good breakout season for Bozic.
1: 51.5 points last weekend. And coming into the matches today, 45 of them kills. The Cox sets back. Sterling on the slide. She's stuffed by Hobson.
2: Seems like the fire that Hobson started is being continuing to be lit. Good block there.
1: She's had a very strong offensive day. She's 2 for 6. Two errors, but is two of the Falcons' three kills. Miller up, DeCock sets up, back to the other side, and McMillan, she steps toward the middle of the court, but it won't land. Back to Hobson in the orange and brown. Wilford underneath it. Hobson again down the line, off of Halas and out of play.
2: Really good job by the Falcons there, out of system on defense, able to get in, get a point on the board. It's looking like they're going to go on their own little streak here.
1: Climb back within two of the Eagles. Just coming out of that timeout by Alex Del Piombo. Bozic, a tight serve to the net, and it won't go over. So back to Elise Sterling. She had a fine match earlier today against Northern Kentucky. 12 kills on 21 attacks, a 524 hitting percentage. Also with her 4 total blocks and a couple digs. Otten from the middle, the setter dump. 13-11, American, as Wilford checks off and Wayne are on. Hernandez serves for Bowling Green. Chasing two. She targets the back line. Oh, she got the back line. An ace for Hernandez. The Falcons within one now. Serves from the left-hand side of the court. Targets Halas again, caught in the back row. DeCock sets back. Zek off the block on the slide. Otten to Wehner. Off of the hand of Marrero and out of the back.
2: Tell you what, the Falcon blockers have been doing a great job since their last timeout. Keeping those Eagle hitters on their toes. Able to set up their own hitters. Get some points here for the Falcons as they tie it up.
1: Another very nice serve. McMillan gets an attack on the left side and puts it through the Falcon block. So they stop the Falcon run, but Bowling Green gets back into the match. They only trail one now, approaching the immediate timeout. The setter, Denise DeCock.
3: Slide up, BG.
1: And the serve goes long. Amanda Otten will serve for Bowling Green, 14-14. Carly Mull now also back in the match for the Falcons. McMillan keeps it up, perfect to DeCock. Back set Siborski, the right side hitter. Down the line, she nails it. 15-14 at the media timeout. American leads Bowling Green. 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
1: American leads, but just by one in the first set. The Falcons climb all the way back in, down 12-6 at one point. Ben Korak here with Jackson Brown from the Falcon Media Sports Network. Jackson, first half of set number one gone. What have you thought of this match between the Falcons and the Eagles?
2: I think they've definitely cleaned up their defense earlier in that set. Couple balls getting away from them, biffing a couple sets, but they've definitely cleaned that up. They're blocking a lot better, they're passing a lot better, ultimately setting up better for their hitters to get some points. Formerly down six, now only down one. It's looking a lot better for the Falcons.
1: Been pretty steady play since Alex Del Piombo called her timeout. That was the first timeout of two that we've had here in this frame. There it goes off of the defender on the back row for American. Left side from Hobson, and she continues her hot streak. Number four for the senior. Transfer from Duquesne after the 2024 season. 212 sets with Duquesne and over 500 kills. There's Zach right away from the middle. Earns herself a kill and brings American back out ahead one. Libero Marrero serves to Hernandez. Otten sets up left side. Bozic down the line again off of a defender, and it falls down. Falcons of the Eagles have traded the last 6 points. Wayner to serve for Bowling Green. She has an ace in this match, as does Hernandez and Avery Hobson. Halas keeps it up. Sets back Siborski, the lefty, off of Wayner, who's caught in the back row, and it falls wide. It's good targeting by the right side hitter to know she has a middle blocker on the back row. The senior Miller, another defensive specialist back. 2025, 53 digs and 82 sets, mostly a serve specialist. She's played more defensively for American this year. Mull now a deep attack. DeCock sets up back for American. Hernandez, a beautiful dig. Otten way behind the 3-meter line. Bozic off the block. She has to keep it up. Otten now resets. Bozic pushes it in between the black jerseys.
2: Took a little bit of mustard off that hit after getting stuffed. First spike, about 100%. Took off a good 50% there. Ended up dropping one in.
1: Sometimes the location's better than the velocity, isn't it?
2: They do say that. Location, location, location.
1: Avery Anders, left side. Locates it down the line. And the point to the Falcons. Perfectly placed. The Falcons lead 18-17. Great start to the season for Avery Anders from the serve stripe. Six aces, three errors coming into the matches today. Marrero digs out the next serve. DeCock to Halas. Anders very athletically keeps the ball alive. The Falcons get a swing. Bozic dumped back over from American. Now Otten back set, slide, Wilford. It falls down.
2: What a great effort by Anders there to get the ball over to her teammate Hobson, who's been having such a great game today. Able to catch the Eagles out of system, get them chasing the ball, running around, ultimately leading to a point for the Falcons as they take their first lead of the night.
1: American calls a timeout. Both teams down to one. The Falcons lead 19-17. Falcon Volleyball here on WBGU 88.1 FM.

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3: Anders serves again for Bowling Green, leading 2 points. Falcons approaching the red zone here in set number one against American. Miller digs it out. DeCox sets it up. Halas is blocked. Underneath it is Iwanu. Again blocked by Bowling Green. Otten misses the sideline by just a foot. Yeah, really tough. Wanted that block.
4: Sorry, it's tough to control where that one goes, especially right there in the corner. Not a lot of wiggle room. Fortunately, you're playing against the best defender in the game, which is the sideline.
3: Loss again. Now the lead is one for Bowling Green. On set, Bozic off the block. Halas dives, overpass. Wilford a swing, falls in off the block. 20-18, Bowling Green leads. Bozic and ace in an error in her two previous serving sets. Wearing number 23 for Bowling Green. Up in the air, serves down the line, Marrero under it. Set back to Sterling, she's stuffed. Falcons on the left pin, Hobson and Wilford. 21-18, the Falcons lead.
4: Yeah, Hobson and Wilford have done a really, really good job blocking those Eagles hitters. Get a lot of tips for Otten and the other setters for the Falcons. Led to a lot of points for them tonight.
3: Otten sets. Back row attack, Bozic. She lands it long and it flies into the student section. 21-19. The junior middle blocker, Elise Sterling, back to serve. Second team All-Patriot League selection in 2025 in her sophomore season. 79 blocks, 207 kills in her 98 sets. Bowling Green keeps the ball up, miraculously gets it over. Hobson with the two-hand jab, and she got it. Falcons sticking with the ball and force another timeout for American. A big turnaround in set one for Bowling Green. They lead three and just 3 points away from taking the first frame of match number two. 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
3: Lead is three for Bowling Green. A good start to match number two. Again, the Falcons lost in 5 sets to Arkansas State, back and forth. They lost the first and the fifth. Did Bowling Green. They fall to 3-1, looking to get their 4th win of the season. Quick to the middle. Zach is there, and she throws it past all of the Falcons. 22-20, Bowling Green leads. It's been a pretty clean first set since that timeout that Bowling Green took. Not too many mistakes from either side, and just some very nice plays overall. Bozic underneath. Otten sets from the three-meter line. Hobson off the block. Keeping it alive is American. McMillan a swing off the Falcon blockers, and it falls out of the sideline. American climbing back in. They're within one. DeCock had 33 aces last season, had five coming into today. Otten sets back to Hobson, rolls it over into the campfire. Nice play, Avery Hobson, without a full swing. Bowling Green substitution entries number 12, Kirby Bullmauer. 23-21 now. Otten targets Hulas to Zek in the middle. Falcons poke it back over. It's Wehner. Two touches on Zek. She thought that the first touch was on the blocking attempt, meaning her second touch is allowed.
4: I believe there was a lift in there as well.
3: No matter the case, she was called for it, and it's set point for Bowling Green. Otten serves a 24-21. Hulas digs it up. DeCock sets back. Right side, Szyborski lands wide. No touch. Bowling Green takes set number one, 25-21. We're going to set two with the first set lead of the weekend for Bowling Green. 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

0: On September 17, 2025, BGSU Volleyball swept the Oakland Golden Grizzlies, marking head coach Alex Del Piombo's first home win leading the Falcons. Falcon Media Sports Network's Ben Korak had the call of the moment at the Stroh Center.
1: Anders to Otten, Otten to Hobson. Hobson throws it down! A three-set sweep for Bowling Green in the 2025 home opener and the first home win for head coach Alex Del Piombo.
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3: Back here in the Stroh Center, the Falcons with a first set win over the American University Eagles in match two of the day. The Falcons looking to split their two matches tomorrow at 5 p.m. Bowling Green will take on Northern Kentucky here in the Stroh Center, their final match of the weekend. Northern Kentucky, they've already played and had a reverse sweep five-set victory over the Norse last weekend. Ben Korak here with Jackson Brown from the Falcon Media Sports Network. For all things BGSU athletics, go to bgfalconmedia.com, BG_FMSN on Twitter X, and BG Falcon Media on Instagram and Facebook. It was kind of a tale of two halves after that media timeout in the first set, Jackson. The Falcons had already climbed back into it, but they really did very well in that second half. What do you think it was that got the Falcons back on top?
4: Yeah, really impressive that they were able to come back after being down six. I think that what really, really helped the Falcons out there was the defense and offense of Avery Hobson. 14 total attacks, 6 kills. On the defensive side, 2 digs, ultimately leading the Falcons in points right now with 8. She's been the biggest piece for the Falcons on the offensive side and the defensive side of the ball right now.
3: Arguably for the day as well, she had a fantastic first match. The Falcons outswinging in total kills, outswinging American. Below them in hitting percentage, but only by .004, so pretty close. They do have 9 more attacks, 1 more error, and 3 more kills, and have obviously attained more sideouts. Denise DeCock, the setter for American, serves again. Otten sets back. Molnau doesn't get it to land. Another deep attack from her. Szaborski with the left hand steps to the middle of the court. Falcons back under it. It's Hobson right through the seam. Splits the defenders on the back row. There's a lot of space. She found the exact middle. Hobson serves, a nice one. McMillan can't handle it. Second ace of the match for Avery Hobson. She continues to build on those points. Seven kills, 2 aces, 2 digs, 2 blocking assists, and 10 points for Avery Hobson. She can't handle this attack from the middle. Zach again. She's 3 for 6. Maybe somebody that they should look toward a little bit more.
4: Yeah, her and Sam McMillan. She's got 7 total attacks with 4 kills. Very respectable, 57%. Definitely two girls that are giving the Falcons a little bit of trouble on defense.
3: Ioannou serves. Hernandez picks it up. Middle attack, Wehner. She's been a bit quiet offensively today. Can't find the floor with that. Perfectly placed attack from the outside hitter. Hulas lands right on the white line in front of the Falcon bench.
4: That's a tough ball coming from the left side of the net all the way across to the right sideline. Definitely something. Really hard ball to read, especially for the libero, Sydney Hernandez.
3: Hobson digs it out nicely. Otten set left side. Bozic off the block, and it falls in the court. 3-2, the Falcons lead. Hobson gains another. That's 8. Wehner back to serve. Again, hers tend to stay low, line drive style. There's it again. This one drops in a bit to Hollis. Szaborski keeps it high in the air. Molnau takes a hip into the press bench and is not able to get there.
4: Good effort, at least.
3: Yeah. Willing to put the body on the line, although largely out of a reach.
4: We may have paid the price for it.
3: You would have paid the price for it.
4: Yeah, you're right next to me.
3: Wilford in the middle is stuffed. by Sterling. American takes a 4-3 lead on a good block. Seven total blocks in the match thus far. Four for American, three for Bowling Green. Otten dives. Hernandez a swing from the back row. A bit of an overpass. Wilford pokes it. Point to the Falcons on a reach by the Eagles.
4: What a great effort by the senior Otten. Diving, going full horizontal on the ground. Getting the ball up in the air so her attackers can swing. Ultimately leading to another point. Falcons defense has been doing a really, really good job this evening. Covering a lot of tough balls.
3: Avery Anders back to serve. She didn't play the first two matches of 2025. She's played every set for the Falcons since then. American can't handle the serve from Anders. She gets an ace. That's her second of the match, and the Falcons have served tough. Seven to only three service errors. Anders a strong piece of that for Bowling Green. 41 aces. And her two full seasons for Bowling Green. She floats this one long of the back line. It's a 5-5 tie. Miller serves from the left side of the court. She has her serve target in from the bench of American. Looks like Caden Knepper, assistant coach, that gave her the sign. She targets Hernandez. Bozic is dug out. Back to Halas, who tips over the block. Otten underneath it. Backsets Wilford. Slide off the block out of the side of the play.

0: Hernandez sets up Bozich, and she completes it. Sydney Hernandez earns a point for Bowling Green on a great dig. Falcons lead one set to nothing as well. The 25-21 first set victory and a comeback from down six. Halas is blocked. Back to Miller. Three touches and over from American. Otten sets. Left side Hobson off the block. Moreno underneath it. Halas tips it over the Falcons and in front of the back row. McMillan checks back in from Iwanu. Falcons leading one. Anders to Otten, back set on the slide. Wilford off of the hand of McMillan over Wilford's head and out of play. So point back to Bowling Green. While they haven't got to the court much, Wilford's attacks have largely been successful. Hernandez tapes and it doesn't get over. Lee Sterling serves again. Bozich up in the air. Overpass. McMillan for the attack. Puts it down past Bozich. Ties it up at eight. Really has been pretty back and forth since that media timeout. Bozich digs it out. Otten underneath it. Bump set to Hobson. Decock. Oh, that was beautiful. A setter swing, puts it in the back corner, perfectly placed, reading the open side of the court.
1: Okay, these last few points, the Eagles have done a really good job putting the ball where the Falcons aren't, catching them, kind of getting miscommunication on defense, able to capitalize.
0: Otten sets to Hobson, who can't get it over the net, spins out of the side. Now a two-point lead for the Eagles, who have strung together three in a row. Hernandez overpass. Zach to put it in. She got it. Looked like it might have almost landed wide, but she saw the court well. The lead is three for American, and a late timeout called by Alex Del Piombo. The Falcons lead one set nothing, trail three here in set number two. 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
2: Back here in the Stroh Center, the Falcons with a one-set lead and now trailing 3 to American. They had as much as a three-point lead in this second set, but Americans come all the way back. 6 points in a row for the Eagles. Bozic misreceives. That's 7 in a row. Elise Sterling gets an ace.
3: Falcons are falling back into that early first set defensive troubles. Not something you want to see if you're a Falcon fan.

0: Cost them a bit against Arkansas State as well. Lehner, she stops the bleeding. Brings the Falcons back within three. Setter for the Falcons goes back. 2024 All-MAC first team. Four-time MAC setter of the week. Aims a service error. 2024, she reached eighth in the rally scoring era for Bowling Green's program, which is since 2001. And aces, she had 38. That's eight. Ball back over to American. The points given to the Eagles. The Falcons are questioning the call.
1: They have got to figure out their defense. They have given up far too many free points, not only in this set, but in the whole game so
0: same
1: far.
0: Same thing that hurt them against Arkansas State. They got a point back. I guess ball doesn't lie. Lead is back to four for American. Avery Hobson goes back. She's already got two aces, no errors. Serves to McMillan, who two-hand pushes it into the net in front of her. Not the most strong defensive player, although she's a solid blocker. McMillan came into the weekend with only one dig and one reception error. She is just a freshman. Digs this one out. Perfect to DeCock. To the middle. Zek got up high. A nice attack from her. She gains the kill. 15-11. American leads at the second set media timeout. Bowling Green with one set up over American. 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
3: Americans still taking their time in the timeout huddle. 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Tune into that. Should be a fun match, the first of the season for Bowling Green football. Overpass off of Hobson. Defensive struggles continue to plague the Falcons. And because of it, Olivia Brown in the match to play the back row with Bozich and Hernandez. Iwanu serves with a 5-point lead. Targets Olivia Brown, newly in the match. Otten sets up, middle, Wehner, she nails it down. Still trying to find her footing offensively in this match. Was a little bit absent in the match earlier today. Only 2 kills on 10 attacks, her worst attacking of the 4 matches she's played. Halas under it. Bump set back to Halas. She rolls it over. Luckily gets it over the net as it landed below the tape. Bozich goes off the block. Zek has to poke it. Back to Bowling Green. Otten set, and she overset. Helen Wilford, who was flying in and completely missed the ball.
4: Almost looked like she was going to take Otten out there.
3: Yeah. A rare miscue from the connection between Otten and Wilford. Still a 5-point lead for American. Brown digs it out. Otten sets it back. Molnow. One-hand dig by Iwanu on the back row. Brown with a swipe save. Bozich high off the block. Oh, what a play. Marrero on the back row. Back to Bowling Green. Molnow stuffed. And the defense buys American a point. Marrero, Iwanu. And then finally the block from Halas and Sterling.
4: They had to work hard for it, but American definitely earned that point. A lot of good digging from the defense.
3: Otten sets Bozich on the left side again. The cock underneath right side. The lefty doesn't get it to land for American. Molnow is dug up again. Halas stuffed. They hit the net on the way down. But right back on the Halas, and the point is to Bowling Green. American still maintains a 5-point lead, though. Avery Anders comes into the match, immediately gets the serve. She's leading the Falcons in digs right now at 6. Also with 2 aces and an assist. She's been very good so far. Iwanu to DeCock. Middle attack. Avery Anders couldn't slide underneath it. Lead is 6 for American, their largest lead of the set. Threatening the red zone of inside 20. Hernandez to Otten. Now to Bozich. Pokes it off the block. Falls in front of the pancake try by Olivia Miller. No more bubblegum in the dam. Falcons lead in kills by two, trail in hitting percentage by about 50 points. Trail in blocks by two as well, and the better digging team has certainly been American. Well, it's been close. Otten to Hobson, rolls it off the block. The set was a bit behind her, and she just does what she can with it.
4: Once again, we're seeing the Falcons claw their way back. Definitely not going to make it easy on the Eagles.
3: Now just four. Bollinger had a big comeback in the Arkansas State match that forced extra points and a 31-28 victory in the third set. Bowling Green gets the tip, and it shoots out long. Back within three are the Falcons. Can kind of smell a timeout here utilized by American. Anastasia Bozic serves over. Good serve. Falls down.
4: Here we go.
3: Olivia Miller. And there's the timeout from Jenny Glenn and American. Bowling Green back within two after falling down six here in the second set. They have one set over the Eagles here on WBGU 88.1 FM.
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3: 19-17, American still leads Bowling Green. A timeout is forced to be called by Jenny Glenn. This is her first season coaching American. Previously coaching volleyball at the D2 level. Ball falls outside the court after a couple of touches from American. An odd play. It seems like Americans just caught at the toll booth trying to reach 20. Falcons have gained 5 points in a row to get back within reachable distance. Olivia Miller kind of mishandles it. Iwanu has to spike it over. Otten, setter dump, back to Bowling Green. They'll reset this time. Bump set, Anders, perfect to Hobson. Cross court, got it! Beautiful bump set by Anders, and Hobson finishes the point, 19 all.
4: Bowling Green displaying that grit that just makes them so much fun to watch. Coming back from down 5-plus for the second time tonight, back to a tie game.
3: Bozic now to DeCock and Halas, who doesn't land. Otten reverses field, left side. Hobson off the block and down. Falcons reach 20 before American, who at one point had a 19-14 lead. Another timeout is called by Jenny Glenn. We'll stick our way through this one. But an impressive late set number two comeback for Bowling Green, who in both sets now, Jackson, have fallen down by quite a margin and then later on have finally found their footing.
4: Yeah, they're doing a really good job of bouncing back from now two struggling defensive displays in both sets, but they've managed to band together a little bit, get a job done, communicating a little better, it seems. Girls are in the right positions at the right time, making it a little bit more difficult on the Eagles.
3: Nine aces for the Falcons, their most impressive category most likely, to just five for American, but also Bowling Green leading in kills by six. They have 10 more total attacks. They're still trailing in digs, still trailing in total blocks, but by offensive standards, the Falcons have been much better than American. And they're on top right now by just one. They were the first team to 20, although American was at 19-14. It's been a pretty good run for the Falcons. Anastasia Bozic still with the serve. Avery Hobson has reached the 10-kill mark on 20 attacks. Three errors brings her down to a 350 hitting percentage, but three aces, two digs, two blocking assists, and the only errors she's made in the match have been her three attacking. Bozic serves, Ioannou under it. DeCock sets to the middle. Sterling misses the court. She had an open swing and just sent it long. ...21-19, the Falcons lead. The sophomore, Bozic again. Ioannou has a dive to stay under it. Bozic caught off guard on the back row. So American gets the side out, gets the ball back. Somme Halas again. One ace, no errors in the match so far. Hernandez to Otten, sets left side. Hobson is blocked. DeCock and Sterling. A very good blocking setter is Deniz DeCock, a Turkish native. Only three total blocks coming into the match as his serve lands long. Hernandez has an ace, also an error. Five digs to go along with her offensive output. Sets up McMillan for American. Can't get it to fall. Otten out of position. She gets a shoulder on it as it was blocked back down on her. But American takes the point and ties it at 22.
4: Almost able to save the ball with her elbow there. Just... unfortunately, just kicked off a little too hard for him.
3: Sterling serves Hernandez. Tough ball to get to. Otten lands on it, not underneath it. 23-22, the Eagles take a lead. Final points of the second set. The Falcons lead one set, nothing. And the final timeout of the set is called. Alex Del Piombo wants to talk things over. Her team has given up the lead. It's 23-22 American. 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

0: On September 28, 2025, BGSU women's soccer's Lizzie Bolnick scored her first goal in 2 years in a 4-0 win over Central Michigan. She later earned a brace in the win. Falke Media Sports Network's Henry Costco had the call of her first strike.
1: That's around Bolnick. Going to have a lot of space here on this side. She's going to be on the breakaway. The two-on-one. Borgman has to get back towards the goal. And she's got to put it forward over the head of Borgman and in. Lizzie Bolnick. Unbelievable. Taking advantage of Borgman being up near the midfield line.
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1: Back to the Falcons off of a big block. Bozich goes back corner with her bump. It's a free ball back to American with a 23-22 lead, and it falls on American's side. The Falcons stand tall defensively, but it's not enough. And Elise Sterling has a serve on a set point. 24-22. Hernandez overpass into the pin, and that'll end set number two. 25-22, American wins the second set. It's tied one set apiece as the teams will switch sides of the court. Avery Hobson, the story for the Falcons, reached double-digit kills with 10 in that second set. And everybody for American contributing. Jackson, before we take our timeout, thoughts on those first two sets of play for Bowling Green and American?
2: It's just got to be cleaner D for the Falcons. I mean, way too many free points. Biff sets, Biff serves. You're seeing balls flying out left and right. It's really, really difficult. Really, really difficult to win when you're giving your opponent so many points in any sport, not just volleyball.
1: Bowling Green and American will be back at it in just a few minutes for set number three here in the Stroh Center. 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